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0: Good morning, Aman. You're listening to Jumpstart on 90.4 live here in Studio One. Talal and Khairika here with you. Khairika, are you okay? You okay? You okay, Khairika?
1: Yeah, that's a Khairika, mouthful.
0: Are you okay? Are you okay? You okay, Khairika?
1: Imagine if he chose a long name with that many syllables. Well, three syllables? Goodness.
0: Khairika, okay. Will he tell us that you're okay? Okay.
1: Oh, God, it doesn't work.
0: There's a sign at the window, and he struck you like a crescendo. Khairika.
1: Yeah. A lot of people would have been clearing their throats trying to sing that song with my name in it. Exactly. See?
0: I was listening to Smooth Criminal, the Alien Ant Farm version, actually, coming in here today.
1: Okay.
0: Do you know this version?
1: No.
0: So Alien Ant Farm were like one of those, not exactly punk, but sort of punk-ish rock bands.
1: Oh, I think
0: bands.
1: I might know what you're talking about. I just didn't know it was called Alien Ant Farm. I think I might have heard it.
0: Yeah, so they are most well-known pretty much for this song. They have a couple of good songs on their repertoire, but this is the main one they did.
1: Okay.
0: And the way they got away with it, yeah, they were a small band sampling Smooth Criminal.
1: Yeah.
0: Or not even sampling, remaking a song.
1: Covering it.
0: In essence.
1: Yeah.
0: Yeah, but like, you'd have to pay a lot of money to...
1: To do a cover?
0: To do an official cover and release as a single.
1: Yeah.
0: Single.
1: Yeah, yeah, yeah.
0: So they would have had to pay Michael Jackson quite a bit of money.
1: Yeah.
0: They knew they couldn't because they're a small band.
1: Yeah.
0: So they did the version. They didn't release it or anything, and they just sent it to him. And he liked it so much that he gave it to them for free.
1: Aww.
0: And, like, initially I used to hate this song. Okay, I just
1: Smooth Criminal.
0: No, the Alien Ant Farm.
1: This version.
0: Yeah,
1: okay.
0: I used to not like it at all. It was very popular in teen movies and stuff back in the day.
1: Okay,
0: and this song, it just felt like almost like an insult to the original Smooth Criminal.
1: Mm.
0: And I watched the music video one day, and I don't know, there was something about the music video that got me into the song.
1: Okay,
0: it's a fun music video. There's a lot of tributes to Michael Jackson. And there's this awesome little kid who does a fantastic job at dancing. They have the monkey in the video.
1: Cute.
0: The drummer's wearing Michael Jackson's glove. You know, there's tributes to several of his music videos. It's a lot of fun. So I wanted to start off the morning with that as our first song to play. And our WhatsApp is open to everybody, 72442-007. We're on socials. Anuman Afan Tadawam. We'll be right back.

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2: Good morning, Aman. 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Talal here with you alongside a woman dealing with the Arctic cold right now.
3: It is freezing. Add any expletives you choose to add before freezing.
2: It is actually quite cold here in the studios right now, not to make people feel jealous, because I'm currently looking at just to give more context, Khedeka is covered in a very thick scarf. She was just coughing and sniffing off air, and she looks miserable. So, sorry about that,
3: Khedeka. It's okay. What to do?
2: Yeah, as they say, when your lobster is too, lobstery and your steak is too juicy, and people still complain when there's insane heat outside. I just watched a video.
3: I would rather be outside.
2: Really?
3: Yes.
2: I'm literally right now looking at a video on Instagram of a garbage bin that just combusted.
3: Like, wow.
2: Obviously,
3: that's cool.
2: It just did how quickly it melted was insane.
3: Whoa.
2: Like, within a couple of minutes, the whole garbage bin melted.
3: Were there explosives in the garbage bin?
2: There were no
3: bin?
2: Explosives. It's just fire went out and then just.
3: Nah, someone must have put something flammable in there.
2: Possibly.
3: Yeah.
2: But, it just went so fast. And the video, there isn't, anything really happening. Then just suddenly, you just start seeing fire. And the heat, yes, oh, my God. I currently have to take my kid all the way to Ansab for his Arabic classes. And then I sit in the car for an hour between 3 and 4 p.m.
3: Not too
2: waiting
3: bad.
2: Waiting for him to finish. It's not too bad. My car literally said 48 degrees Celsius at the time.
3: Yeah, but you see, the thing is, I like the heat. Like, I've got pets, right? I've got two cats and a dog. And first thing, I accidentally forgot the cat outside overnight, and I felt really bad. I know, because I was like, she's not outside. I looked outside last night, nothing. And then I went back home, and I was like, okay, usually when she's not outside, she's inside. All good. Locked up. I remember see her coming inside the house. I locked the windows, walked the dog, checked outside, walked back home. That's it. She should be inside. The next morning, today, I'm like, where is she? Like, Soya, come down. Nothing. And then I'm like, wait, is she outside? I open the, I throw open the curtains and she's like, meow. And I'm like, I am so sorry. But she was fine. She ate, drank her water, was very angry at me, and then ran upstairs. So I don't blame her. But I have to also take the dog out in the morning to do his business. And I have to stand there and stare at him and watch and wait for him to actually comply and be a normal dog and operate on his regular bodily functions. And then he finally does it. And yeah.
4: He's smiling. Tom's smiling.
3: Yeah, he's smiling.
4: Yeah. He knows why. He knows.
3: Let me guess, Arsenal won.
4: No, Khalas, no, Premier League ended. But
3: okay,
4: there's something else, Tala.
2: Yeah, I noticed something.
4: You noticed something?
2: I haven't played it yet because I was like, Azam's going to want to explain this before I play it.
4: Did you listen to it, didn't you?
2: No, I didn't.
4: No, you did.
2: Swear to God, I didn't.
4: Oh, really?
2: Yeah.
4: You weren't even curious.
2: Because yesterday, it was obvious. You called me yesterday and you're just checking in on a local. Saying in the far, yeah.
4: Yeah, so Talal sent me a voice note about something to do with work. I'm like, oh yeah, cool. Talal, how do you say... how do you say... it's a dialect. It's sort of a thing that they say, right? It's like, how are you? Correct?
2: Well, see, you started off by saying... somebody. The response would be khabar khair or khabar khair.
4: Yes.
2: Which translates, they're pretty much akhbar. Khabar are good, khair.
4: Yes.
2: It's just with more of an accent.
4: Yes. So I asked him that question, and he is asking me why. And I'm like,
3: Don't worry about it.
4: Yeah, don't worry about it. And so yesterday I was going through, I went to one of our sister stations' library. And I was asking, audio library. Mm-hmm. So there's this department where they have all these, music and stuff like that, archived stuff. And I asked them, like, what do you guys have something in from Salalah, you know, from Dhofar? And they gave me, like, a list of music. They were like, check this out and stuff like that. And I noticed there's a thing called Bara.
2: Yep.
4: Right?
2: Yep.
4: So Bara is a traditional kind of music from Salalah.
2: Well, it's a dance.
4: Yes, it's
2: but a this dance. Music is made specifically for that dance.
4: Yes.
2: Yes.
4: And I asked, so I was like trying to do more research, and apparently every tribe have their own Bara, right? So my question to you, Talal, is there, do you guys have your own?
2: No.
4: Okay.
3: Okay. Quick answer. So
4: but that, is it true, right? Like every tribe?
2: No.
4: Okay, so that's not true.
3: An even quicker answer.
4: Okay, because I thought that was the case, yeah.
2: No, like, I'm not... All I've ever seen is the same exact bara.
4: Yes.
2: But every main group of tribes have their own dance, though. So, like, for us Jabalis, we have the habut.
4: Okay.
2: Okay, for the city people, they have bara. And for certain groups, they have madar.
4: I thought bara is from the mountains.
2: No.
4: Okay.
2: But still, we do dance the bara in our weddings now. Okay. So it's all the Fadi heritage.
3: Mm.
4: Right.
2: Yeah.
4: Yeah. And so I thought, you know...
2: Sorry, am I busting your balloon right now?
4: No. I'm learning. This is great. This is awesome. And so so I thought, you know, Talal deserves his own...
3: Stinger.
4: Theme music.
3: Ah.
4: Not even a stinger. His own theme music.
3: Cool.
4: And so I did a little something... And yeah, it's there, Yali.
2: Well, first off, thank you so much.
4: Yeah.
2: And second off, I love Bara. And I dance the Bara.
4: Okay.
2: And I can't wait to give this a listen. So
4: yeah, I showed it to one of the people who work with us, you know, who was passing by. I'm like, hey, check this out. And I played it for it, started dancing.
3: Cute.
2: Okay. Just to give you some imagination, Bara dance is... A young man usually with daggers, and they jump in unison at the same time, one foot in the air, one foot down, and they move in certain movements backwards and forwards, sort of in a line. Minimum two people can go up to eight, so forth, to dance together. Hmm. Very popular in weddings, and also one of the way men show off to each other. So there you can sort of have a battle.
3: One of them's like,
4: bust a move.
3: Cool. Yeah,
2: so let's get a listen. Thanks, Azab.
0: Thank you.

0: Wow. There you go, Talal. That's your you have your own theme song.
1: I love it, man. Just in time for Kharif.
0: Yeah.
2: Oh yeah.
1: I love this so much. I love this so much, Hazam. Thank you for that.
0: Cheers, man.
1: Can I ask you a question? What was up with the khabar khabar khair?
0: At the beginning, I don't know if you heard that. Like, there's a khabar khair.
1: I want to read
0: that. Right before the drum.
1: Wait, let's give it a listen.
0: Okay.

0: Right before the drum.
1: Wow. How fun is that? How fun is that? Coach Gilbert is saying, let's go. Love it, Azam. Killed it. That's, oh my God. I love it so much. Khalas, this is the Jumpstart background music now. Yeah. Forever.
2: Very exciting. I like it.
1: For Kharif Mufar. We celebrate him now.
0: Exactly.
1: Okay, good stuff. Thank you, Azam.
0: Cheers, man.
1: Well, that's Azam Raisi, our head of music, for good reason. And Talal Khairika here with you. It's Wednesday, which means Wellness Wednesday is coming up from 8 till 9 a.m. We also have an interview we did with Zina, the marketing company, about the SKU's Izzat internship, which is going to start next week, inshallah. It's going to be airing after the news bulletin. Do stay tuned to Jumpstart on 90.4. This song is for Coach Kempachi. Here is number one, the TYBW remix on 90.4.

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Good morning, Oman. 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We begin with the headlines. The Sultanate of Oman achieved first place globally in the Starting and Export Supply Chain Index and first in the Gulf region in the Business-to-Business Mail Delivery Time Index. And with 25% of its capital, the Omani Indian Fertilizer Company intends to offer and list its ordinary shares for trading on the Muscat Stock Exchange. Those were the headlines. Now for the news in detail. The Sultanate of Oman achieved advanced results in logistics indicators, ranking first globally in initiating export supply chains and first in the Gulf region in B2B mail delivery times, reflecting the efficiency of postal operations and the speed of commercial shipment delivery. In the Number of Shipping Alliances Index, Oman ranked 25th globally out of 169 countries and second in the Gulf region. This index measures the level of cooperation among shipping companies in jointly managing operational and commercial activities. The Sultanate of Oman and the Republic of Belarus held official talks in Minsk, focusing on strengthening cooperation in agriculture, livestock, and water resources. During the meeting, both sides emphasized the importance of expanding their partnership through agreements and memoranda of understanding to support food security and sustainability, as well as enhancing existing cooperation and exploring ways to develop it further. They also discussed opportunities for collaboration in modern agricultural technologies, water resource management, and promoting investment and innovation in the agricultural and life

Maxim Brejnikov, Minister of Foreign Affairs of the Republic of Belarus. His Excellency Faisal bin Abdullah Rawas, Chairman of the Board of Directors of the Oman Chamber of Commerce and Industry, met with His Excellency Andrei Kuznetsov, Minister of Industry of the Republic of Belarus in Minsk, to discuss ways to enhance industrial and investment cooperation between the two countries. Both sides emphasized the importance of strengthening the economic partnership and expanding industrial cooperation to achieve the mutual interests of both nations. They also discussed opportunities for collaboration in several industrial sectors, including the manufacturing and assembly of vehicles and road construction equipment, as well as exploring new investment opportunities between private sector institutions in the two countries. OQ Exploration and Production Company signed a Memorandum of Understanding with the Libyan Investment Authority, LIA, in Tripoli, the capital of Libya. The step reflects the depth of cooperation between the Sultanate of Oman and the state of Libya and opens new horizons for investment partnerships in oil and gas exploration and production. This Memorandum of Understanding establishes a strategic framework for exploring joint investment opportunities in oil and gas exploration and production activities in both countries and internationally. This will enhance the growth aspirations of both sides and support the move towards building high-quality partnerships capable of achieving long-term economic value. The Memorandum of Understanding was signed by Ashraf bin Hamad al-Ma'mari, Chairman of the Board of Directors of OQ Exploration and Production Company, and Dr. Ali Mahmoud Hassan, Chairman of the Board and CEO of the LIA, in the presence of Abdelhamid Dbeiba, Prime Minister of the Government of National Unity of Libya. The Oman India Fertilizer Company, OMIFCO, has announced its intention to list its shares on the Muscat Stock Exchange. Subject to obtaining the necessary regulatory approvals, the offering will provide an investment opportunity in a fully integrated fertilizer production company, operating a world-class industrial complex in Sur Industrial City. The complex comprises two ammonia plants and two urea plants, contributing to global food security. The subscription period is expected to commence after OMIFCO's listing on the Muscat Stock Exchange by next July. The national football team continues its training program in the Indonesian capital Jakarta as part of its overseas camp during the international break. This camp is in preparation for upcoming Gulf and continental competitions, most notably the Gulf Cup, Gulf 27, and the 2027 AFC Asian Cup. Our national team will face Indonesia on Friday, June 5th at the Gelora Bung Karno Stadium in Jakarta at 5 p.m. Oman time. They will then play Mozambique on Sunday, June 7th at the Patriot Stadium in Indonesia at the same time. This camp is part of a comprehensive preparation plan developed by the national team's coaching staff to prepare the team for upcoming competitions, provide opportunities for young players, and enhance the stability of the current squad. This has been the news in detail. Now once more the headlines. The Sultanate of Oman achieved first place globally in the Starting and Export Supply Chain Index and first in the Gulf region in the Business-to-Business Mail Delivery Time Index. And with 25% of its capital, the Omani Indian Fertilizer Company intends to offer and list its ordinary shares for trading on the Muscat Stock Exchange. You have been listening to the 7 a.m. News Bulletin on 90.4 Oman FM, presented to you by Tuqal Lawati and produced by Safiya Al-Habsi.

0: 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And one of the most valuable parts of an internship isn't just what students learn in the workplace. It's very much an opportunity to work alongside professionals who can help them sharpen their ideas, challenge their assumptions, and think beyond the obvious, and really give them a feel of what it's like to work hands-on in any field, in essence. And Sezat and Sultan Qaboos University have come together to create a summer internship program that's taking place in Duqm. And students will be taking part in the Live, Work, Play Challenge, where they'll develop real-world talent attraction campaigns aimed at showcasing Duqm as a place to build a career and a life. To help these students and these interns communicate what Duqm is like to the world, to the people of Oman, Zina has stepped in by providing mentors who will guide these students through the creative and strategic process, helping them think like professional communicators and campaign developers. Joining us right now, I'm very happy to say we have Dipali Kumar and Abdul Nasser Abdai from Zina. Welcome to you both. Thank you for joining us today.
1: Thank you, Talal. Nice to be here.
2: Thanks for having us, Talal.
0: Pleasure. It's all mine. Are we excited about the internship program?
2: I can't wait to go there.
1: Yeah, me neither. I'm quite excited. Excited to meet the students, get an energy of how they're learning, how they're processing. It's quite exciting.
0: Okay, so let's jump in. Dipali, tell us, what exactly is the Live, Work, Play Weekend Challenge all about?
1: The Weekend Challenge is a part of the live workshops that we're going to be facilitating. Students are going to have the opportunity to build a campaign around the Duqm life. So life at Duqm at the moment might seem a little bit different in terms of just going in there and working. But what we're doing now is just bringing a more human element to this. From the point of view of the students, what's going to happen is they're going to build an entire campaign encouraging people like themselves to come work, thrive in an environment like Duqm.
0: Abdul Nasser, how are you guys going to go about this challenge? How long is the challenge going to be? And what's it going to actually look like on the ground?
2: It is a focused activity for the students and the weekend only in 2 days. A lot of people might say these are just a very tight timeline. But in fact, I have to cite one of the greatest advertising copywriters who said, David Abbott, who said, there is no advertising problem that cannot be solved in 2 days if you put the right people on it. And I do believe that the students of SKU are the right people from their willingness to participate in this initiative. They will be re-engineering what it means to work at the Duqm, not just an industrial hub, but a place where they can thrive and do the best work of their lives.
0: Now, as people working as professionals in this field, what do you think the world needs to know more about when it comes to a place like Duqm? How would you go about teaching these students to promote it?
1: Well, at the moment, the narrative around Duqm is that they are building an infrastructure investment. We look at so many different industries like logistics, oil and gas, energy, renewables. What the challenge is looking at it as a place where people can work and thrive. It's going to now start to attract a very young audience, a very young workforce. And looking at Duqm from a more human perspective is what's going to help breathe life into the space. Make it a place where you really enjoy working there. You have a life after work. You're surrounded by people who are like-minded. And you can really establish yourself, your career, and stay there for a good period of time and build your career and your goals.
0: Abdul Nasser, switching over to you. As a young professional yourself, you've now been working in the industry for a few years. When it comes to attracting talent, young Omani talent, to a place like Duqm, why does it matter so much at this stage and for the next stage, which is growth for Duqm?
2: Duqm currently is witnessing massive investment across multiple industries, which in turn and return creates demands for fresh talents, creative minds, entrepreneurs to come all the way there to build not only careers, but also to see themselves as achieving the best work of their lives and to achieve their aspirational vision there. It is part and parcel of the 2040 vision of Oman that Duqm is not only seen as a location on the map, but also the heartbeat of Oman's economy alongside other cities.
0: What a way to put it. What do you think in this regard, Dipali, when it comes to why it's so important to attract these talents to a place like Duqm?
1: I think having a more open-minded approach to a space of work, it should not come across as just a job. You should feel like when you're choosing your place of work, when you are finding the industry that you want to jump into, you want to look at life from all aspects.

0: aspects, not just going to work, coming back home, getting that paycheck. A lot of our youth at the moment are looking at their jobs from multiple perspectives. Are they truly happy? Do they feel fulfilled? Are they in an industry that really suits them? These are all questions that they figure out in the first 3 years of their career. So I think looking at Dukkum as a place to really improve your life, learn, and also have a sense of community around you in, of course, very serious roles, I think it makes you much better at your job. When you're happier, when you feel like you're in a place where you are secure and you have a really nice community around you, you feel like you work better and you are also more positive about going into work every day.
1: To go back for a second, now you're part of a company called Zeena, of course, which is very well known for marketing, advertising and more. What made Zeena want to take part in this challenge, in this internship, which is in Dukkum? Well, why would you come in and join us? What does it do for you?
0: We were incredibly excited when we were told about being a part of this challenge. We look at marketing. It comes very naturally to us when clients come in and ask us to build an entire campaign, in this case, around a place. But what we appreciate so much about this is that it gives our target audience, which are the university students, a beautiful challenge to create a campaign based on their expectations and their aspirations. So it's very exciting for us to jump onto it because we have there's such talented and creative youth. We love listening to their perspective. It's so important for us to help youth build campaigns. Social media, marketing, communication now is the zeitgeist. We are doing our best to ensure that everybody is an ambassador themselves. So when we build brands and communication, it's so important for people who represent them to be natural ambassadors. So we're just really excited for the students to really talk about Dukkum in the way that they see it from their point of view.
1: Now, the name of the challenge is Live, Work, Play. And you at Zeena are going to help these students build campaigns around it. Now, when people think of Dukkum a lot, the first thing that comes to mind is, you know, job. But how are you going to build the other two factors, live and play? And why is it important?
2: Well, if we focus our campaign only on work, we'll be promoting only employability. And if we just focus only on live, as if we are promoting tourism and lifestyle, where in fact the new generation is just an aspirational one. They don't look at like the traditional way of work, where work-life balance. They view it as like work-life harmony, where they are at their best. So in order for the students to create a campaign that resonates with the young professionals, they have to blend work and life together because they work in harmony. Young professionals, they don't focus only on getting just the job done, but also they want to fulfill their bigger aspirational vision. In order to do so, they have to think in a more comprehensive way to the human conditions. So young professionals today, they're not just building their lives there in terms of the career, but also their life outside the job as well. So we are going to guide the students and to engineer the right environment, the right reputation of the place, that it is a place where you can fulfill your dreams, aspiration, and vision.
1: So that's what we're hoping for Dukkum to be, of course, and if it not is already. So I'm curious, from a marketing and advertising perspective, a place like Dukkum, of course, is trying to promote itself, not just locally, but worldwide. What is one thing that people get wrong sometimes when they're trying to promote a place or a company or so forth? Dipali?
0: I think what we might get wrong sometimes is the seriousness of a place like Dukkum. These are very strong industries. They might not come across as more dynamic in the sense that other industries would be. What I feel with Dukkum is that all the industries that are there, all the organizations that have established themselves there, really take care of their employees. There is so much there to do. Each and every one of these companies has created an environment of recreation. There is a really beautiful standard of living there. So what could possibly go wrong is just looking at it as a place that is a relatively newer industrial or an industrial zone. It shouldn't come across as that serious, where only by the time you reach your middle age or you've established yourself to a certain extent is when you decide to move to Dukhum. I have been there myself. It's a real thriving community. Yes, there's no traffic, which I love so much about it. You really get to be with your thoughts there. So from a marketing perspective, I think the challenge would be to bringing a very human element to Dukhum, that people really, you're not in a bustling city, so you have time to thrive. You have time to collect yourself. You have time for some kind of hobbies, because it's a nice, slow, very well-paced, beautiful new city.
1: I'm very curious from personally, have either of you seen the viral clip of the girl? There's a young working professional who works in Dukhum, and she did a day in the life of, and it went viral. Have either of you seen it?
0: Yes, I have seen it.
1: Okay. What made that clip go viral, and will you be bringing that up at all in your challenge?
0: Actually, that is something that I have earmarked. First of all, influencer-generated content is, or user-generated content, as we call it, is really the most natural and organic way for you to see a place or experience something from their point of view. I really enjoyed that clip because I really thought that she seems to be really enjoying the place and she's finding her way around it. And there's a huge element of exploration there. She's curious. And I feel a lot of our students that we're going to meet as well are going to have that same point of view. Can I go to the gym? Will I be able to meet my friends? Will I be able to enjoy a really nice meal at a cafe? Can I drive around and, you know, just cruise as I do when I'm in Muscat? So these kind of things really drew me to it. It felt so real. And I think that's also what we're going to encourage our students to build around. It's actual life. It's meant to be relatable. It's meant to be easygoing. And while your career might be extremely important, how you kind of wind down after it is also just as important. It was actually quite surprising to me that she has this beautiful day set out for herself, which was, I think, a Friday or a Saturday.
1: I will conclude this interview by asking you both, as mentors, what at the end of the weekend will make you feel that this workshop was a success with these students?
0: I think our interns being able to truly pinpoint their target audience, for a campaign to have a vibe and a feel that is almost completely executionable, that they have understood the assignment very carefully. And more than anything, they have real insight into what a marketing and communications campaign is. We are going to guide them through the entire process. Sometimes drawing out a campaign with so much creativity can...
2: The main objective of the whole thing is to change the perception of a Dukhum as just mere port or industrial hub to a place of opportunities where the young professional can self-actualize and do the best work of their lives there and to contribute to the larger economy vision of the Sultanate as well. And most importantly, of course, for the students themselves is to enhance their experiences, learning, gain new insights into the creative process, how to do a marketing campaign that resonates with not only the locals, but also with the international audiences.
1: Okay, fantastic. Thank you both for joining us and for taking part in this very important pilot internship program, which is by CZAD and SKU. And Zina is coming in to work on this, not just with two or three of the students, but everyone who's going to be taking part in this summer internship. So we wish you the very best of luck when you go to Dukhum.
0: Thank you, Dalal. Appreciate it.
1: There you have it, Dipali Kumar and Abdul Nasser Badai from Zina joining us to share more about the role mentorship, creativity, and strategic thinking, and how it can help young people prepare for the workplace and to try

0: people to Dukum. Wish all the participating students the very best over the coming period, and we look forward to seeing the ideas and perspectives that they bring to the program when we interview them at a later date, inshallah, after they have completed the internship. There you have it. 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

0: Good morning, Aman. You're listening to Jumpstart on 90.4 live here in studio numero uno. Talat Shahri here with you alongside Ms. Khaira Kaasanani. And it's a beautiful Wednesday, one day closer to the weekend. Wellness Wednesday coming up in just about 24 minutes. It is 35 degrees Celsius here in the capital city, Muscat. We can get going up to highs of 42 later in the day. But inshallah, by this Friday, we'll be seeing temperatures slowly dropping, 39, then 38, then 37 as highs, 33, 32, then 31 as lows. Then we're going to see it popping back up by next Monday, inshallah, to 42 again. Yay.
1: Lovely.
0: So enjoy the respite while you have it. It's still going to be hot, but it's just going to be less hot.
1: It's going to be bearably hot, maybe?
0: Maybe. And we hope this background music that Azam put together inspires you to consider a trip down to the Fahd during the monsoon season. The official first day is on the 21st of June, which is in three Sundays. Now, it won't actually get green, though, until about mid-July. But you never know. With the Super El Nino, which is the weather phenomenon where it's not super yet.
1: Not yet.
0: It's not a super one yet. It's El Nino, and it's expected to be a super El Nino.
1: Oh, great.
0: But the thing is about El Nino, this weather thing, is it's not just hot, okay? It's not just heat all over the world. Some places are going to see more rain, okay, or colder temperatures. But there are going to be places that are going to see it a lot hotter. Mm-hmm. So it really depends on where in the world and what kind of weather it is. So for all we know, this could be an insane kharif in Bafar where it's just rain.
1: I mean, yeah, basically it's a tip of the scale in one direction. Yeah.
0: Exactly. And that's something to look forward to. We're expecting over 90 to 100 days of events and activities happening in the Fahd while the Kharif season is in flow. We did last year 90-something days of events all over the governorate, not just in the main city of Salalah, but in every wilaya pretty much. And a lot of opportunities given to entrepreneurs and youth where, like, seriously, Khairika, they were giving prime spots in his touristic landmarks for, in some cases, pretty much nothing. You just put in a guarantee. If you messed up your site, the guarantee is used to fix it back up again.
1: Mm.
0: If not, you get your money back. Mm-hmm. And they're just giving out these pieces of land to any young entrepreneurs who have a certain idea and who can show that they can implement it. And this is all over the Fahd. So it was pretty great. There's a lot of positivity coming out of the Kharif. It's a time where a lot of people get to, you know, showcase their skills. And also, if you make certain, you know, deals and the like, you can get these spots for much longer throughout the year.
1: Mm-hmm.
0: And it's a great place to, you know, try things out during Kharif. We're looking over 1 million visitors coming down to the Fahd during the monsoon season. And with an increase every year of almost 100,000 to 200,000 new visitors. Now, that again is going to happen from 21st of June all the way into late September, early October. And we welcome everyone to go down to Al-Fahd, my homeland, my hometown. And it's very, very beautiful. I'll give this advice for the millionth time. If you don't have kids, go down in September. That's your best month. The reason I say if you don't have kids is because schools start then. Schools will potentially start on the last week of August. And that's also when there's no fewer tourists. That's also when the rain dries up a little bit and you can actually see everything because the fog is gone. The insects are mainly gone and there's flowers everywhere. Just the flowers bloom as soon as Kharif is done.
1: You guys get mosquitoes there, I'm assuming.
0: Not mosquitoes, no, gnats, actually.
1: Okay, gnats aren't terrible.
0: Oh, these ones are.
1: I mean, really?
0: Oh, they're so bad, Khairika.
1: Do they bite?
0: They bite.
1: Oh, God.
0: But the thing is, you don't really feel... They're so small, you can't see them.
1: Mm.
0: Okay? You can only hear them.
1: Oh, no.
0: Not like that exactly, but then they attack like your eyelids,
1: your
0: neck, ears, ankles, wrists, and they just swell up. Swell up. Like, I remember one time... my eyes were attacked and they both swelled up. I could barely see. Yeah, not easy. So, but if you put on mosquito repellent, you're fine.
1: Not a place for me. Because I don't do well with getting bitten by bugs.
0: September is your time.
1: Okay.
0: It's a lovely time to go and visit the fall, and this lasts until about mid-October. So if you guys want to go, check it out. Now, our WhatsApp is open to all, 724-42-007. Captain Saeed Al-Mahrazi of the Royal Oman Police is sending us a salute. And a salute back to you, Captain Saeed. And I hope that everyone's staying safe out there on the road.
1: I saw my first Kharif plate yesterday night.
0: Oh, you did?
1: Yes, around our neighborhood, actually. I was walking the dog and I saw it and I was like, oh, okay. That's what it is. They were driving recklessly, though.
0: You hear that, Captain Saeed?
1: Mm-hmm.
0: What was the plate number? Say it live.
1: I don't remember. I was so distracted by seeing the plate up close. I was like, oh, that looks really cool. And also making sure that my dog didn't get hit by their car. But, you know.
0: Well, for those who don't know what we're talking about, the Royal Oman Police have just released a commemorative plate, which you can officially use on your car starting from this week, 1st of June, all the way to the end of the year. Okay, so 31st of December. And it's a white plate. It's the same car plate number as yours and has the Kharif Al-Fitr logo on it. So you'll be seeing more of these out on the road. No, it's not a sudden influx of GCC visitors. It's actually a Omani plate. And I'm sure I haven't seen one yet.
1: That's what confused me because I did the double take. I was like, who is this foreigner speeding down my neighborhood? What's wrong with you? Who do you think you are?
0: Oh, it's just Omani.
1: Okay. And then I was just like, oh, okay. Yeah. All right. Never mind.
0: Well, if you guys want to get it, you can go ahead to any police station and there is a payment for it, which is approximately 70 riyals should you wish to get it and put it on your car. You cannot use it after the 31st of December, but I'm pretty sure you can keep it.
1: Yeah.
0: So maybe something fun to hang up.

0: on your walls when it's all done. Put in your garden or something like that.
1: Yeah, and the garden would be cute. In the kitchen, frame it up. I don't know.
0: Or if they put it, or in if they garage. Bring it back the next year, you know, in June of next year, you can pop it back on.
1: Or if you have one of those like indoor garages, and like you can hang it up there and then like swap it out. Do you know what I mean? Like put it up on the wall, and then when you're allowed to use it back again, like you said, you can just pop it back on.
0: Yeah, exactly.
1: Or collect them. Have a whole wall of Kharif license plates.
0: Yeah, every year get some more.
1: Yes.
0: Very expensive ornament.
1: Collective item.
0: So, yeah, you'll be seeing more of those out on the road. Now at 7:43, we have some music to play for you, and we will be back. Of course, it's Wednesday, so Wellness Wednesday is coming up, and we're taking listeners' questions between 8 and 9 a.m. with Master Life Coach Aisha Barrett. 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

0: Good morning, man. You're listening to Jumpstart on 90.4 live at Studio One. Babnad and Khairika here with you. Khairika looks more frozen by the minute.
1: It's like this blanket. I mean, it's saving me, but also I feel like it's not enough because I can still feel the cold. I think I just need to not sit right under the draft of the aircon because it's hitting me right in my face.
0: Well, again, some people drown in juicy steak. Wait, no, that's not what they say.
1: Anyhow, what?
0: Not the, yeah, no, that's just...
1: Some people have drowned in a juicy steak. Wow, what a way to go. I don't mind being outside right now. In the shade, should be all right.
0: Well, if anyone wants to...
1: Swap.
0: Well, let's swap. You're welcome to come over here. We have to keep things extra cold to protect the equipment in our station. And it can be tough on... Well, women specifically.
1: Too bad I'm not a piece of equipment.
0: And we don't know if they're cold or not. They can't speak.
1: Well, they're not complaining, much like women.
0: I don't know. Have you spoken to our system?
1: I guess I am a piece of equipment because they can't complain and you never hear them complain anyway. So,
0: well, if anyone wants to come and take a break from the heat outside.
1: We got it real nice and cold here.
0: I found the place for you guys.
1: Yeah.
0: So again, 724-422-007. We're on socials at omanfm.om. That's a quiet day up here at the top of the hill of Madinat al-A'lam. Bit of a quiet week as we start walking into exams for public school and private as well. Just around the corner from the summer holidays when the roads are going to empty out. And just wanted to talk to you very briefly, two things from here at the ministry. First one is Dr. Toms is still out in cinemas for free for anyone who'd like to watch it. It's also up on our app, AYN, that is A-Y-N, available on Google Play Store and the App Store. So this film is about Dr. Toms Wells, who is an incredible human being who came here to Oman back in the 60s, spent 30-plus years helping create the healthcare system in the country and helped fight against leprosy and much more. He's well-remembered by the locals who were alive at the time, and he was well-known for being a man who would take his own equipment and go deep

0: into the interior of the country and help people, restoring eyesight, helping raise awareness about certain degrees, treating people. And he's an incredible man with an incredible story. He created this documentary here at the Ministry of Information. And it is available 4 p.m. Free tickets, Oman Mall, Grand Mall, so Muscat Grand Mall, Sahar City Center, and Nizwa Grand Mall. And at 6:30 p.m. In Salada, you can catch it at Cineapolis Cinema. Shout out to Vox Cinema in Cineapolis, as well as Vodafone Oman, for helping support us with this film or documentary. And it's only showing until the 7th of June. So 7th of June is this coming Sunday. So now is your chance to go check it out. Again, 4 p.m. Oman Mall, Grand Mall, Sahar City Center, Nizwa Grand Mall, 6:30 p.m. at Cineapolis. And on another note, one thing I wanted to talk to you guys about is our WhatsApp channel, which is available for anyone who'd like to join in on it. 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And speaking of WhatsApp channels, the Royal Oman Police are inviting everyone, the public, to subscribe to their official WhatsApp channel, reinforcing its commitment to direct communications and ensuring that important updates and information are delivered through a variety of digital platforms. And this is from a message they posted on publicly on their X account. And there you have it. We are going to be taking our leave for the time being because Wellness Wednesday is around the corner with Master Life Coach Haisha Barrett alongside Tuqa El-Lawatia. And Mogd woke up on the wrong side of the bed again today.
1: Oh, he just needs a new bed.
0: That might be a good idea, Mogd. Have you considered getting yourself one of those medical mattresses? You know, it might really help with your sleep at night. His thought for today is, I love how women always complain and then they say they never complain. I don't know.
1: I don't think he understood it. He clearly didn't get the whole point of that bit, but it's okay. You woke up on the wrong side of the bed. I'm sure you'll figure it out.
0: Yeah. Stay strong. Drink some orange juice. You need some vitamin C,
1: yeah.
0: Mr. Mugged. Coming up next, we have Jefferson Clay with Bantavater on 90.4 Oman FM.
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0: Hello and welcome to Jumpstart. I'm Tuqa and I'm joined by...
1: Haisha, good morning everyone. It's been 2 weeks. I've missed you. How is everyone? I hope everyone is good.
0: So I'm joined by the one and only Haisha Verit. She is an internationally accredited life and parent coach. And we're here once again on Wellness Wednesday. We're going to answer some of your questions, dear listeners. So make sure you text us.
1: Please do text us in with anything. And you know what I'd love to have at some point? If someone can call it.
0: That would be lovely.
1: That would be amazing. So if anyone, I wouldn't say dare, but because I know that we keep it anonymous. Mm-hmm. However, if someone is willing to come on air and talk, I think it would be amazing because that would be
0: more engaging
1: and we can stretch it to, you know, how it actually is worldwide.
0: Right.
1: So I actually listened to my coach. Her name is Christine Hassler, and she has an amazing podcast. And she has once a week where she has listeners call in, mm-hmm. and they get coached on air. And that's amazing because so many people get benefits from it. So if anyone is willing to do that, that would be fantastic. However, obviously, I understand if you're not and you're scared, and you know, everything will remain anonymous and
0: definitely.
1: Will be sent to the Oman FM phone.
0: Everything remains confidential. Mm-hmm. So make sure you message us in at 724-42-007. Again, 724-42-007. So if you have any mental health related questions, whether it be about family, career, nervous system regulation, routine, personal development, you name it, Haisha is more than happy to provide
1: kids,
0: you with
1: kids
0: her.
1: As well.
0: Kids as well, yeah. Mm. So she's going to provide you with her expert advice. So
1: I'll try to.
0: Please don't shy away.
1: I don't know it all, guys, but I will try my best to try and help out as much as I can.
0: She's going to enlighten us. So we already actually have a message coming in from Christopher Lobo. He says, good morning.
1: Good morning, Christopher.
0: He says, just a suggestion mm-hmm. for Miss K about the AC. Okay, this is for Khairika, I assume. Okay, so... We also have another one by Mahmoud.
1: Good morning, Mahmoud.
0: Assalamu alaikum jami'an. Sabahkum afia wa sa'ada. Good morning, Mahmoud.
1: Good morning, guys. And yes, I walked in and I saw Khairika wrapped around within a pelisse, sort of like...
0: looking all cozy.
1: So I'm like, yeah, it's cold, but it's not that cold.
0: Yeah.
1: So yeah, please message in, guys.
0: 724-42-007.

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1: Hello and welcome back to Jumpstart. This is Wellness Wednesday. I'm Tuqa and I'm joined by Haisha Barrett, and today we're answering some of your questions. So, Haisha, we already got a question.
2: Yay!
1: And as I said, all the questions will remain anonymous. Mm-hmm. So the question says, I do everything to show my partner that they matter to me, but it never feels like enough. I'm not sure what to do more, and am I the problem?
2: Aww. Thank you so much for that question. And I think it's quite a heavy question, because I can relate to this, where we feel like we do a lot for everyone around us, but it's not reciprocated, or it's not, held well. So I really feel this weight, and thank you so much for messaging
1: thank
2: in.
1: You.
2: I definitely want to say that you're not the problem. Definitely you are not the problem. And please remember that. You know, like, a lot of us feel like we're broken, a lot of us feel like we are the problem, but we're not. But I wanted to ask you a question, dear listener. Do you think that love is something you have to earn by doing? You know, if you do, that's something that we need to dissect and think about, because a lot of us think that I need to do more and do more and do more and do more, but actually it's not really about that. Mm-hmm. It's about being more sometimes. It's about being more present. You know, like, also have a little think of, do you feel or think that if you stop, that your partner will leave you or not love you anymore? You know, does he or she, because I'm not sure if it's a male or female who messaged in, but does your partner give you that impression? If so, this must be very exhausting for the both of you. And another thing I'd like to ask you, dear listener, is where else in your life do you feel that you are giving your all, but you are not getting much back in return? Because my hunch is that if you're feeling it in your relationship with your partner, it's probably elsewhere as well. And that's something where you need to sort of, you know, go deep into understanding about that. Because this belief that you carry, you know, about not being enough, it definitely didn't start with your partner. Most likely somewhere early on you learned that your worth is tied to what you give. So perhaps now you're stuck in this loop of constantly proving yourself, and that's exhausting, that's draining for sure. And so I wanted to ask you, dear listener, what would, and if you can answer one of those questions, that would be great. Mm-hmm. If not, no worries at all. What would happen if you stop for a week? What's the worst case scenario that would happen in your head? You know, what do you think would happen? Usually when I ask people this question, it comes up, the answer comes up with, oh, she'll leave me, or she'll see that I'm not good enough. But that's just an assumption, right? Mm-hmm. That's the belief that you're conditioned to believe, and it's not necessarily the truth in your relationship.
1: Yeah.
2: So I want you to challenge that, please.
1: The texter actually responded to
2: Wonderful.
1: Your question. Mm. And they say that, I try so hard to give them words of affirmation and to support them in all of their plights, but it doesn't seem to be working.
2: Okay. Yeah. So sometimes as well, words of affirmation, which is potentially your love language, may not be your partner's love language. So it'd be interesting and a great exercise for you both to do together. I don't know if you have children, but once they're sleeping, you go on a date night, and both of you can spend 5 to 10 minutes just actually doing that quiz to find out what your love languages are and what your partner's love languages are, because oftentimes that's where it clashes as well.
1: Yeah.
2: I see that a lot.
1: Yeah.
2: You know,
1: like I often hear people say, "Well, this is me, and this is how I express love. Take it or leave it."
2: Right.
1: So what do you say to that?
2: Yeah, and
1: that stubbornness.
2: There's a massive stubbornness there, and it's unfair. Like you're in a relationship. You're in a relationship. You're not. I mean, unless you want to be in a relationship with yourself only. Fair.

0: enough. But if you're in a relationship, a loving relationship, a reciprocal relationship, a caring relationship, a 50-50, you know, relationship, then you would be like, okay, you know what? I'm like this. However, my partner wants me to be a bit more like that. Mm-hmm. I need to be flexible. I need to be more understanding. I need to be more compassionate, because otherwise that person's going to leave you eventually, you know? And they will zone out. They will clock out. So yeah, stubbornness is not good in a relationship.
1: What if there is a situation where a partner would write their partner a love letter? It's very mm-hmm. heartfelt, very meaningful, mm-hmm. but then the other partner doesn't really appreciate it in a sense that their love language is material gifts, right? They're receiving gifts.
0: Yeah. But that's a gift. That's a beautiful gift. But like a love letter.
1: They might interpret it as, this is not my love language, and this person doesn't pay attention to detail. They don't listen to me enough to know what I actually like.
0: Yes.
1: And that feels maybe disrespectful even.
0: Well, absolutely. And I've seen it a lot. I've seen it a lot in so many relationships where it's like, he doesn't know me or she doesn't know me, and she only gives me this, but I want mm-hmm. that. And it's like, okay, guys obviously love each other because you're shouting at each other. And if there was no emotion then, that means that you wouldn't actually care.
1: You don't care.
0: So the fact is, sit down, take the time and actually talk to each other. Find out your values, find out what you actually love about each other and what you don't like about each other, and have an honest conversation about it. It's difficult. It's not easy to be open mm-hmm. and abrupt and vulnerable. However, long term, my God, it reaps beautiful benefits. So I would definitely advise anyone who doesn't understand their partner enough to go through that very easy 5-minute quiz online. And even there's an attachment style quiz online, which is amazing as well, that allows the person to understand how they are attached to relationships.
1: Can you tell us some of these attachment styles?
0: Yeah, so there's four of them. There's a secure, there's anxious, there's avoidant, and there's disorganized. And all of these attachment styles have originated from childhood. Mm-hmm. So the way that the child basically forms a relationship with their caretaker, with the person that they feel the most, safest with. Mm-hmm. And if the mother and father or sibling or teacher, whoever they feel the closest with, formed a secure attachment style, then they will go into the world believing that they are actually secure in themselves. But if there's anxiety there, or if there's avoidance there, the child will grow up to be more avoidant or more anxious. Mm-hmm. Disorganized is the worst of them, where there's potentially abuse there. Lots of shaming, it could be verbal abuse, it could be physical abuse, whatever it may be. And then that person actually grows up to be extremely disorientated in their life.
1: One of our listeners actually says, I personally feel it's mostly an ego clash. Correct me if I'm wrong.
0: Ego clash with what, please? Can you reiterate around what?
1: As in, the partners can have a lot of
0: yes.
1: So this is my love language, and take it or leave it. I'm not going to change anything.
0: Yeah, and ego, my God, ego gets in the way, right? We did a whole show on ego traps and ego states. And when we go in and out of those ego states and ego traps, definitely we're stuck. And so again, it's coming back to being more compassionate, being more understanding, being more present. When we're able to just let go and let bygones be bygones. What I see a lot as well in relationships is that people hold grudges a lot. Mm. And they're like, yeah, but he did this to me 10 years ago. And
1: relax,
0: it's like, okay,
1: not that serious.
0: Let that go, you know? And the thing is, I know it's hard to do. It's so hard, especially if it's triggering a childhood wound or triggering a much deeper wound. However, that is basically where you have to find, some solutions around that and not to continuously live that way.
1: Mm-hmm. One of our listeners also says, I'm speaking for all men here. You win a man through his stomach. Food is number one best gift.
0: Yeah, and to be honest, I feel really bad
1: about
0: my husband, because lately I haven't been giving him a lot of food. If you're listening right now, I'm really sorry, honey. I need to make you some more dinners. But I've just been concentrating on so many other things. But I do agree that, yes, men, it's through their stomach, and women, it's more through their mind and through their emotions, for sure. But there are men as well who are very connected to their feminine side, who don't necessarily, who aren't so much more, let's say, filled up with food, but need the love and the attention as well. So, yeah. I think it's...
1: They're simple creatures. So we have a message from Coach Kampachi.
0: Good morning, Coach.
1: MC, little sister Tuka, and

0: Coach Haisha. Much love and respect.
1: Much love. Thank
0: both
1: you so
0: you.
1: Much.
0: Keep it up. Thank you so much for your lovely message. We have another one. What's the difference between alone and lonely?
1: Ooh, alone and lonely. How interesting. That is a beautiful question. So alone and lonely. When you're alone, it means that you can actually focus on yourself. You can actually have some more me time. You can focus on your self-love. You can focus on what you enjoy, your hobbies. I love being alone. I actually thrive on being alone. I need to be alone. But lonely is where you actually don't feel comfortable in your own skin when you are alone. Lonely is, you can be lonely with 100 people in the room. You can be lonely with a massive crowd around you. You can feel lonely even with so many things going on. So lonely doesn't necessarily mean that you're alone, right?
0: Yeah.
1: Alone is when you are, alhamdulillah, I can just do my own thing. No one's bothering me. I can go and swim in the sea. I can do my own, I can meditate. I don't have to worry about my kids, my husband, or anything around me. You know, that will come. Alone time is so necessary to replenish our cups. But when we become lonely around ourselves or people around us, that is when we need to figure something out.
0: Mm-hmm.
1: You know.
0: So what's really missing when you're lonely?
1: Well, when we're lonely, it could mean that you are not doing the right things to make yourself feel happy. Maybe you are not fulfilling your values. Maybe you're not in alignment with your with what you want in life. Maybe you're not clear on your goals. Maybe you haven't done, you know, you're triggered by many things around you. There's a lot at play when we feel lonely, you know.
0: I think because you're letting other people pour into your cup before you fill your own.
1: There's that as well, you know. And we know, we 100% know that when other people fill us with their energy, what happens to our energy? Gets depleted, it gets drained. So if you, it'd be interesting to hear back from this person if they like to be alone or if they don't like to be alone. Usually, yeah, it'd be interesting if they can reply back to that. But yeah, in short, that's the answer.
0: All right. So should we take another question or should we go on a quick break? What do you think, Haisha?
1: I don't mind. Either or. You decide.
0: All right. So the next question is, I feel like life is going super fast. Too many things to do with work, with my kids. I'm worried that I will pull back and everything will fall apart. I feel frustrated. What do you suggest?
1: Oof, that's also a big one as well. And actually, I have just done an article on that that's come out today. I'd like to read that article because it's related to this question about life being so fast. I can read that after the break. But indeed, life is going at a speed that is so difficult to comprehend, especially with everything that's going on. You know, we are not used to this constant instant gratification and constant notifications and constant things going on, right? And it's only going to get faster and faster and faster. So, you know, we have to realize that if, related to your question, is that if everything, you're afraid that if you fall back, if you pull back, everything will fall apart, right? We need to also understand, dear listener, that if everything falls apart when you stop, sorry to say, but it's already falling apart, right? Mm-hmm. It's not because if you stop that it's going to fall apart. Things are already breaking apart at the seams, okay? So you have to realize that. And you're not just holding it together by, I mean, you are just holding it together by depleting yourself, okay? And your kids don't need a martyr. They don't need someone who's sacrificing yourself for their sake. They need someone, they need a mom who's actually present, a conscious, present parent. That is what our kids need, right? They don't need to see other things. I know that we feel that when we give and we're achieving that, that's what they need. And to a certain extent, of course, they need to see those values. But at the end of the day, what they want is that they want you to be present. They want you to be there. They want you to look them in the eyes. They want you to come to their level. They want to feel you there. That's what kids want, you know? And so they want a conscious, present mom, not someone who's walking or working on automatic pilot, which
0: what if you don't
1: so
0: have an
1: option?
0: What if you don't have that luxury of slowing down? What do you do then?
1: Well, the thing is, we have to make it a luxury. And we have to also see it as not a luxury. It's not a luxury. It's a necessity. You know, when we change that mindset of like, oh my God, I will do that when I have the time, or I'll do that when I accomplish this. You know, we're stuck in the when then trap. The when will never happen. Then hence the then will never happen. It's that I'm taking the effort today to decide that I choose me, I choose my family, and I'm going to take 5 minutes, just 5 minutes, to just put everything aside and I'm just going to slow down and I'm going to do something that I enjoy. You know, it's the intentionality around things that we need, right?
0: And your family and your kids will actually thank you for it because they'll see a better version of you.
1: Absolutely. You know, when they see that, they will actually say, oh, okay, you know what? Mom is taking the time for herself. I can learn from that. You know, we need that. And also one thing that I'm hearing in your question, dear listener, is that you're feeling resentment, right? And so that's your nervous system, you know, asking you to change. Please listen to it. Our bodies are so wise. But because we're so connected to our phones, we're so connected to the exterior world, we've actually stopped being connected to our bodies. We've actually stopped being connected to our inner wisdom. But all the answers lie there. Mm-hmm. They do. But yeah. We just stop. We've stopped doing that. We've stopped listening to it. So I really want you to really hear this out, please. Because what I'm hearing underneath all of your question is that you believe that your value comes from how much you carry, right? But honestly, that's the moment you stop actually being useful. So I want you to gently challenge this. Again, relating to the first question, always challenge your thinking. Is this actually true? Is it actually true, or is it someone else's voice? Is it actually the culture expecting you to do this? Is it society? Is it your kids? Is it your father, your husband? Who is it? Like, is this actually true? When you, I have a question for you as well, dear listening. When you see your friends struggling, do you only love them when they're productive? Hmm. No. You know, you love them as human beings, even when they're falling apart, right? And that actually makes them more vulnerable. That actually makes them more like, oh my God, wow, I relate to you,
0: yeah. You
1: know, like I can be more myself around you as well. I don't have to always be on it all the time. It's exhausting. That is one thing that I've had to learn, and my family can vouch for it. My friends can vouch for it that
0: you're doing a great job, Heidi.
1: Thank you. But I do feel like I'm falling apart. And it takes a lot for a coach to say that, you know, it's not because I'm a coach that I have it all together all the time. No, I'm human, you know, and I think that's good for me to admit that to myself as well,
0: yeah.
1: Because otherwise my harsh inner critic is extremely loud, you know. And so the other thing that you were also mentioning as well, Tuka, which I wanted to circle back to, is that, you know, you're teaching your kids through your behavior that this is what love actually looks like, right? You know, you're showing them that to be worthy, you don't have to deplete yourself. And that's what you're passing down. You're showing them that. And that's what they're seeing every day. But what happens if you actually break that cycle? What happens if you show them that you can take care of yourself and be a good mom at the same time?
0: Yeah.
1: That's actually the greatest gift that you can give. So two little tools that I'd like to give you, dear listener, is, you know, learn boundaries. We talk a lot about boundaries, of course. Learn to say no to at least one thing today. One thing, say no to, okay? Mm-hmm. And another thing that you can do is I ask my clients to do a hell yes and a hell no list. So basically, sit down with yourself, write down 3 to 5 things that absolutely have to happen in your house to function and for your job to work, and everything else is optional. Okay, your house doesn't have to be perfect. Your kids don't have to be perfect. You don't have to be perfect. Your kids don't have to do activities every single day. But, you know, like that's key, just to show your kids that you're present.
0: Give yourself some grace.
1: Yeah.
0: Yeah. So you have a message from Coach Campachi that refers back to a previous conversation.
1: Mm-hmm.
0: He says, for men, best treatment is respect. Give space, few minutes, and 100% listen daily to stories and issues and work with your partner and give them space.
1: Love that. Absolutely. Yes.
0: Totally agreed. So we have a message coming in. He says, I want a waffle maker or even a pancake, but I know I will not use it as much. But sometimes I crave waffles and pancakes. Is it bad impulsive buying? Should I go for it? Eating tasty food? Yes, not eating tasty food, no.
1: Yummy. So, interestingly enough, I got a waffle maker recently. My daughter actually got it for her birthday.
0: Oh.
1: And so we make waffles quite a lot now. And it's super easy to do. Oh. And they're super fluffy and they're delicious. So, yeah. Yes, dear listener, if that's your craving, go ahead. I'm not going to say to have waffles breakfast, lunch, and dinner every day. However, enjoy them. Yeah, absolutely. Go ahead.
0: Not? Yeah. Okay, so that's it for now. We'll take a musical break and we'll be right back with more questions.

0: Hello and welcome to Jumpstart. I'm your host Tuqa and I'm back again with Coach Haisha Barrett to answer your mental health related questions.
1: Good morning, everyone.
0: Good morning. So the number is 724420007 and let's jump right into it. So during the break, we received a question and it says, I have been told I'm a high functioning overthinker. I think a lot. My brain won't stop telling me I'm going to fail. So how do I make it stop?
1: Oh, this one also hits deep today. I think a lot of us can relate. I think in this, especially in this time with so many things that are going on, the uncertainty. So thank you for your question. Now, the thing is, we can't make it stop by fighting it. We have to really be aware of that. Like with many things that we've mentioned in the show beforehand, like when something comes up, whether it's thinking, whether it's a feeling in your body, whether it's, you know, a constant problem that keeps on arising, don't fight it. It's like, you know, I've talked about the analogy before about pushing a beach ball underneath the water. What happens eventually, it will just come back even faster and explode up. So what you need to do is that what we should do instead is that change your relationship to this voice, right? You do have an inner critic. Hello, me too as well. So I can really,
0: we're all
1: really
0: guilty.
1: We can relate to that, you know. And it basically, what our inner critic is, it's a scared part of us that is literally trying to protect us. We view our inner critic as harsh, as horrible, as mean, but actually she or he is just there to protect us, you know, and this started early on. So what basically that the critic is saying is that, is, you know, if I stay vigilant or if I stay on it or if I'm protecting myself, then I can prevent bad things from happening.
0: Mm. But so actually, like if I acknowledge that I'm going to fail and I'm not ever going to succeed, I'm protecting myself from this reality that it could be true.
1: Yes, that could be true. And you're just going to stop doing it. You're not even going to try. Yeah. You know, if you're telling yourself, oh, I'm going to fail. Okay, so where is the positivity in you actually trying and going, you know what, I can make a mistake and that's okay. But if you're constantly going to tell yourself, I'm not even going to, you know, I prefer not to even try because even that one little step forward is going to make me fail. Where's the leeway? Where's that buffer?
0: Yeah.
1: You know, so yeah, it's not fun at all. Mm. So we need to understand and realize that our overthinking mind is not the enemy. You know, it's just doing its job. But it, unfortunately, what happens with high functioning overthinkers like yourself and myself as well, is that it overdoes it, right? It burns us down. It drains us. And so the tricky part about being a high functioning person is that your anxiety and your success are connected. Okay, so we need to realize that yours and mine, I get it, our anxiety drives us to prepare ourselves, to check things twice, to anticipate problems. And that does work for sure. You know, because I'm sure you are very successful, you know, at the end of the day, because you are highly functioning and you do a lot. However, what your brain starts to think and believe is that your anxiety is your superpower. And also, if I let it go, I'll lose my edge, you know, but I've come to realize that to my detriment of, you know, lying on a couch for a long time and realizing, oh my God, I'm not feeling good at all, that the cost of that is that you can never actually rest, right?
0: Yeah.
1: And so you're never really satisfied with what you've accomplished. You're always going, and what's next, what's next, what's
0: on,
1: next,
0: on
1: what's
0: that
1: next?
0: Note, I wonder if there are any positives to being a high-functioning overthinker.
1: I mean, we have to always view life that there's positives and there's negatives. There's the yin and the yang. I don't like to believe that there's only negatives in life, you know, because there's day and night, there's hot and cold. There has to be a positive and a negative. The positive of that is that you're achieving a lot. You're successful on the outside.
0: Mm.
1: Everyone views as like, oh my God, look at you, Tuqa. You're shining bright. I want to be like her, right? That's the positives, where you're achieving a lot. You've got these accolades, you've got these trophies, you've got these medals. Everyone's praising you. You feel like, oh my God, I'm actually really successful. But behind closed doors, what's happening? Probably
0: turmoil.
1: Turmoil, anxiety, depression, sadness, not feeling yourself, uncomfortable in your skin. You know, not good, let's say, you know, so what people are seeing is not actually the real you. The real you is how you are behind closed doors. It comes back to integrity. are you the person that you are behind closed doors in front of other people, and vice versa? Because then if you are, you are in alignment, you are in complete alignment with yourself. The problem that a lot of us face, me included, is that we show a certain face, but behind closed doors we're another person.
0: It's a whole different story,
1: you know. And that happens to so many of us, because we want to have this air of grace. We want to have this pretense of like, oh yes, I am this person. But actually, are we? You know?
0: One positive I can think of is that it makes you more thoughtful.
1: Okay.
0: It makes you more empathetic towards other people. This overthinking will get you to think about patterns, will get you to think about people's motives and maybe give them more grace. That's how I thought of it.
1: Okay, yeah, could be as well, absolutely. So one thing that I'd like to suggest, dear listeners, that you can do is that really spend time talking to your inner child. You know, we all have inner children inside of us. It's basically parts of us that have existed from when we were born. It's our subconscious mind. We need to make the subconscious conscious, meaning that we need to bring out the person, the kid inside of us, who is actually being triggered. You know, when we're triggered in this present day, could be when you're 20s, 30s, 40s, 50s, whatever age you are, what happens is that you're triggered in the moment, sure, that age, the present day you is not reacting. It's the person, it's the kid, or it's the teenager, or it's the person who was hurt back then,
0: right,
1: that's reacting. We need to be aware of that, you know. And so that's when we do a lot of inner child healing. We talk to that part of us like a child. Any loving adult or any loving person would talk to a child who's sad, who's frustrated, who's upset, in a kind, loving way, right? But a lot of us don't do that to ourselves. A lot of us really berate ourselves, especially when we're older. It's like, oh, I should be over this by now. Why am I still thinking the same thing over and over again? You know, and that constant loop of overthinking, why should I be doing this thing? It doesn't help us.
0: Yeah, it just backfires.
1: It backfires. So stop fighting it and be kinder to yourself. You know, tell your, so when your voice comes up of saying you're going to fail, as what you're saying, that it happens a lot, do not argue with that voice. Ask it instead, what are you actually worried will happen? What are you trying to protect me from? And with these little questions, at the beginning, maybe they might find, if you've never done this work before and if you never talked to yourself before, it might sound silly and you might feel uncomfortable. But the more you do that, the more you tune into yourself, the more you tune into your inner wisdom. And don't do it rushing. Don't do it like when you're driving a car, or don't do it before you're going into a meeting, or don't do it when you're highly stressed, when your cortisol is high. Do it after having done some exercise. Maybe you've gone for a swim in the sea, after some grounding work, after some breathing, after when you've woken up in the morning, you know, when you're chilled, because then answers will come better.
0: Yeah.
1: But if you're trying to ask yourself those questions when you're like rushing around, it won't happen.
0: And I feel like for certain people, especially more sensitive individuals, it's a lifelong project or investment.
1: Yes.
0: The work never stops.
1: No. And if we believe that it stops, then I'm sorry, we're being delulu. You know, because it stops when we die.
0: Yeah.
1: You know, and it's never too late to have a happy childhood. It's never too late to change. But we have to be aware and willing. Because the thing is, I see a lot also with the older generation, you know, I see with my parents, I love them to bits. However, because of their, you know, they've been so ingrained in their conditioning of this is how it has always been, this is how it always will be.
0: Yeah.
1: I'm sorry, but I call BS on that. You know, because you have to challenge it. Challenge your thinking. Okay, it's this way, but what happens if it's like that? Not easy. I know. None of this stuff is easy. And yes, coming back to what you're saying, it is a lifelong journey. It's continuous.
0: Definitely.
1: You don't just stop when you, there is no destination. Destination is death. How lovely and morbid for the morning show.
0: We have one question, quick question. It's a bit general.
1: Mm-hmm.
0: But most people face issues in life. What is the best way to be relieved?
1: So issues in life, it's very general, of course. And so any issue that comes up in your life, first of all, really face it on, like, as in, like, what is your issue? What is it? Don't beat around the bush. Don't try and brush underneath the rug. just look at it at face value. Maybe write it down, maybe see the pros and cons to it, maybe see the positive sides, the negative sides, whatever it may be. Try and see a whole holistic viewpoint of it, different perspectives. Speak to people about it as well. And then to get your relief, there has to be a release. You can't go through life just expecting to take on issues and walking around. Okay, look at it like a backpack. Okay, you have a backpack on your back and you have one issue, which is a rock. You put that in your backpack. You go around the day. You got another issue. You put a rock inside your backpack. You put another rock, another rock, another rock, another. How heavy is that backpack going to be? You know, you're able to walk around with it, sure, but you might be slower. You might be more sluggish. You'll feel drained. You know, you'll
0: killing
1: need more rest.
0: Knees.
1: Sorry?
0: Killing your knees.
1: You're killing your knees. You're killing your legs. But then again, you might be getting some good muscles at the same time. You know, let's see the positive here. However, what happens to your back? What happens to you? You don't feel light, right? But if you take out that one issue, you look at it and you, again, look at it at face value, you talk about it, you know, to yourself, and you're truthful about it, find some solutions. It could be along the lines of simple things, journaling. It could be meditation.
0: Shaking.
1: I love shaking.
0: Your favorite.
1: Talal's not here right now, but he loves shaking too, you know? And so, yeah, that Talal's looking at me. Shake it up. He's shaking his head, literally. And so shaking it off is one wonderful way to release that trauma that is stuck inside your body. Horsey lip. That sounds silly as well.
0: That's new.
1: Yes, horsey lips, even tapping, you know, even like, so the reason why we do that is that we're connecting with our vagus nerve. Our vagus nerve is the biggest nerve that goes from our brain to our gut, right? Mm-hmm. And that's the nerve that gets stressed out. That's the nerve that has all of that anxiety around that. Tapping is a 5,000, if not plus, year old solution where you basically connect with the meridian parts of your body and you just tap it away. It's a wonderful tool. It's like acupuncture. And so find ways, grounding is another way as well, swimming, any cathartic exercise, movement, music, find ways that suit you. Mm-hmm. You know, you may not be into meditation. I am, you know, but other people may not. But try every modality. Don't just try it once. As they say with children, if you're asking them to try a new food, at least 7 times. So try a new thing at least 7 times with intentionality, not with the thought, oh, this is not going to work. This is not for me. Mm-hmm. But with the clear intentionality, that's a big word, of I want to release this issue. I want to release this trauma. I want to release this pain. Okay, get some clarity around that and try it. And then, yeah, I'd love to hear if anyone else has other, you know, forms of release that they have that really works for them. But in short, to answer your question, is you need to find release in order to feel relief.
0: Right. Thank you for that, Haisha.
1: You're welcome.
0: So we'll go on a quick break now because we have the last 10 minutes. You can text us at 724-42007 and we'll be right back.

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1: Hello, welcome back to Jumpstart. I'm Tuqa and we're back with Wellness Wednesday and we're accepting your questions. So we have a question that came in during the break. It's a bit of a long one. Regardless of carrying most responsibilities in my relationship, I feel lonely because there's almost no emotional connection present. We never have deep conversations, our daily conversations feel superficial, and hardly spend meaningful quality time together. They barely have the interest to share fun activities. So how do I navigate this loneliness and cope with the emotional and physical exhaustion at the same time?
2: Oh, I really feel you, dear listener. That's a heavy question as well. And it's so sad that you're in this relationship, but you feel lonely. And it relates back to what we were saying before, right? You know, you can be with the love of your life or around other people who you love, but you can still feel lonely. And that is a heavy burden to carry. Have you had conversations with your partner? Have you had those uncomfortable conversations? Because maybe this person, the other person, is also feeling the same way as you. That's something that we need to consider. Talking about the beginning of the show, where if someone just believes that this is my love language, or if someone believes that this person will understand me, there will be a block, and so there will be a lot of resistance there as well. So I really encourage you to speak to your partner about this, to maybe even write down a list. You know, to write down what you are facing, that's the problems that you feel that you're facing in your relationship. I'd be intrigued to know as well, how long have you been together? Are you married? Do you have children? Because that will also deeply impact things. You know, so many things impacts the way that we are and feel. And so that's one thing that I would encourage you to do. There's a list that I ask my couples to do as well. It's a requirement list and a request list. So you both can sit down and do this together, or separately, and then come back and talk about it. So you basically request from each other things that you would like to happen. Maybe more meaningful conversations, maybe to spend more time together, maybe to have fun activities. So that's your request. A requirement is something that is like a, you know, it has to happen. So, you know, you require from them to have a date night every night, not every night, every week, as an example, or you require from them to give you an update at the end of the day, whatever it may be, or you require for them to come home and give you a hug, whatever it is that you require from them. So request and requirement is different. And then you guys sit together and you talk about it. You know, having an open communication and conversation is key to make a couple feel connected. What I'm hearing from your question, dear listener, is that there's a disconnect there. So I'd be very interested to know your partner's side of the story as well. Maybe there's something going on with this person. Maybe he or she is going through something as well. So that's something that we need to bear in mind.
1: Right. There's a response that came from them. Mm-hmm. They say, we're newlyweds and we don't have kids yet. I feel like they would cooperate and understand initially, but none of it actually sticks long enough to see tangible change. Mm. They frame any attempt at addressing things as drama.
2: Okay. So what I'm hearing from that, dear listener, is that even though you are trying to have a conversation with them openly, they are basically, you know, retaliating and saying it's drama. And so that's obviously very, very difficult to navigate, because it sounds to me like you are trying. Your question of how do I navigate this loneliness and cope with the emotional and physical exhaustion at the same time is heavy, you know. And so I really, really encourage you to seek support through friends, maybe through a therapist, maybe through a coach, maybe through, you know, someone who can hold space for you, so you can definitely offload what you're going through, and at the same time to find ways to relieve this pain. Because physical exhaustion is so, you know, it's what's the word? It's, you know, I've completely forgotten my word right now, but it's so, you know, there. It's so key to the way that we feel. When we feel physically exhausted, we feel emotionally exhausted. We can't give back to others. So I really, really encourage you to you know, up-level your own love on the inside of you, because at the end of the day, what we have to realize as well, dear listener, is that, yes, we may be expecting others to fill our cup, which is what we often do. But when we don't fill our own cup, our own self-love, we can't expect others to love us as well. Mm-hmm. So find ways to just break free from this, you know, find ways to be more involved with your own activities, your own fun, maybe connect with things that you used to do before marriage that you stopped doing now.
1: What if you do all of this and the weight of the loneliness is still there, it still lingers, then what?
2: It's very difficult. I know it's really, really difficult feeling lonely, you know. And so, again, it's just finding ways, maybe through people, maybe through connection with other people. It could be maybe online forums, maybe join a book club, maybe join a paddle club, maybe go on a retreat somewhere around the world. You know, do something that shakes up your energy. Do something that's different from what you're already doing. Because it sounds to me that this person's already tried many, many things. So try things that put yourself out of your comfort zone. Maybe just go on a 1 week retreat, like literally just book yourself a retreat somewhere in India or Nepal or wherever.
1: Yeah.
2: And just, it could be a silent retreat, it could be meditation retreat, it could be something. And I guarantee you, if you have the intentionality of doing that for yourself, you will meet someone who is like-minded like you, who is probably going through the same thing as you, and you'll have a connection there. Because sometimes what happens that I feel a lot that happens, especially in a society like Oman and in the Middle East, where a lot of people are not really, you know, taught to express themselves.
1: Definitely.
2: And there's a lot of suppression, you know. So when we have that suppression around us, it's not easy to break free from that, because it's not something that we've learned, you know. And also, we want to be respectful to our elders and to society and our culture as well. But if you're feeling this mental exhaustion, that's a massive, massive sign, a massive, massive indication to make a change.
1: Definitely. It's beautiful. So we're receiving quite a good number of messages today, and I love that.
2: Mm-hmm.
1: We're going a bit over time, if that's okay.
2: That's fine, yeah.
1: So, maximum number of days two close friends can safely go through their life without talking to each other, like 4 days. I want to put healthy distance, but also not slowly be forgotten.
2: What's the question there, please, dear listener? Can you say that again, please?
1: All right. So, maximum number of days two close friends can safely go through their life without talking to each other, 4 days. I want to put healthy distance, but also not slowly be forgotten. So how do we strike a balance there?
2: So what I'm understanding from what you're saying is that
1: how do you put a distance but also not create a gap between you and your friends?
2: Okay, I understand what you're saying. So the thing about creating a beautiful, you know, healthy relationship with friends, with partners, maybe not spend 4 days apart from your partner, you know, though sometimes that's good as well. Of course, like related to the previous listener. But here I'm understanding what this person is saying is more about friendship. I have a best friend who lives in the UK, and I rarely see this person. I see this person once a year, and we rarely talk. You know, we talk maybe every couple of months. We may text each other every couple of weeks.
1: Is it still the same when you talk again?
2: It is, like I saw this person yesterday.
1: Wow.
2: And so those are the friendships that we need to cherish. Those are the friendships where it's sisterhood, where it's brotherhood, where there's a beautiful connection there. If we fear and if we feel that, oh my God, I need to be always speaking to this person every single day, otherwise this person might feel that I'm not connected to them, that's a sign. That's a big, massive sign in my eyes, where it's like, oh, you feel that you need to be constantly performing. You need to be constantly putting yourself there, like, hey, I'm here. How are you doing? And that doesn't create a connection. That actually creates a disconnect.
1: But I feel like everyone's different.
2: Of course.
1: So maybe it helps to set that expectation explicitly. Do you think that helps?
2: I, again, come back to talking. talk to this person about that. Do you feel that it's good that we have a bit of a disconnect, not disconnect, but is it okay that we don't talk to each other every single day? Are you okay with that? Or would you like to speak to me every single day? When you talk to your friends about that, again, that makes you feel connected to them. For example, my friend that I talk about in the UK, we joke about it. It's like, oh my God, we hardly see each other. We hardly talk to each other, but as soon as we see each other, it's like we saw each other yesterday.
1: Yeah.
2: And that is, for me, a true, beautiful friendship. So I would encourage you, dear listener, to find more of those. If you feel that there's a distance

0: feel that you have to always be around this person has to always be around you. You need your space, just exactly as Coach Kimpachi said a couple of messages ago, creating space, giving space to others, to allow them to breathe, to allow them to have creativity, to allow them to come back to you. That is a beautiful relationship.
1: Yeah.
0: Not when you're enmeshed, not when you have to be each other all the time.
1: I mean,
0: that's entanglement.
1: I would argue that maybe it's not toxic, it's just that that person has different needs and maybe they should find like-minded people.
0: That as well,
1: yeah.
0: You know, yes. So, yeah.
1: All
0: right. I hope this answers your dear question.
1: So these were all the questions. Thank you so much for sending them in. We were so happy to have this conversation. And hopefully next week, what do we have for next week?
0: So we have an Experts Corner next week.
1: A
0: month has flown by again, which is crazy. So we have an Experts Corner next week. I'm looking forward to having her on the show. And we'll be talking about fitness, swimming, and how it also helps children as well.
1: Exciting.
0: So, yes.
1: Right. So, Haisha, where can we find you on social media?
0: You can find me on Instagram at coach_Haisha. That's HYESHA. You can find me on Facebook, on LinkedIn, on Threads, on TikTok, and on YouTube.
1: Yay.
0: I'm expanding my platforms. Trying things out.
1: I love that. Okay. So, this
0: And also my website as well. It's lifeandparentcoach.com.
1: Great. So this has been Wellness Wednesday. Thank you so much, Haisha.
0: Thank you so much, Tuqa.
1: All these questions. I'm Tuqa, and we'll be right back after the break.

0: Good morning, Amon. You're listening to Jumpstart on 90.4 live here in studio numero uno. And although there's four people here in the studio right now, not a single one has their headphones on or is even looking at the microphones. I don't even know if they know that we're live on air right now. But I hope everybody is feeling good out there. And WhatsApp is open 724-42-007. We're on socials at amonfm.om. And Arfan Hajmi popping in right now. Morning, Arfan.
1: Good morning. How you doing?
0: Alhamdulillah.
1: Alhamdulillah. All good?
0: Yeah. There's a... So, GTA 6 is coming out.
1: If you say it's been delayed again, I'm going to start throwing hands.
0: November.
1: No, okay, never mind. Okay, thank
0: you. Yeah, November
2: 19th.
1: Huh?
2: Can we fight?
1: You and I?
2: Yeah.
1: Sure, let's go.
2: Great.
1: Like a parking lot.
0: Anyhow, so... On the lead up to that, there have been three major car thefts in Oman this week.
1: No.
0: Yes. Mm-hmm. It's like, it feels almost unreal, but like the first one, Khairik and I have already discussed this yesterday. The first one, a guy stops to help a guy who got into a car accident. The guy who got into the car accident stole the car of the guy who came to help him.
2: No way.
1: I don't mean to laugh, but no.
0: He drove from Rostock all the way to Sana'a.
2: That's then like 47 minutes worth of driving.
1: Excuse me?
0: Yeah. He was apprehended by the police, like, as soon as he got there to Sana'a. And wow. Another one, one guy figured out that his car key worked on another person's car, so they
1: stole that
3: car. How is that possible?
2: I've heard of it.
0: Yeah.
3: I'm going to go around trying my key on other cars.
1: Yeah, you and me both. Any Mazda owners out there, beware.
3: Let's try it on that one.
0: Okay, guys, you can find Arfan's car parked outside the Ministry of Information.
2: What's
0: it is a Mazda. If anyone
1: has. It is. No.
0: And the third one, three guys stole a car and set it on fire in Sharqiyah. Yeah,
2: that's. I think that's the most violent one.
1: Yeah. That's just straight up psychotic.
3: Reason being,
0: so, GTA 6 is coming out in November.
2: No, I seriously doubt that.
1: The car over and it caught fire.
0: No.
1: Okay.
0: So yeah,
3: when was 5 out?
1: When 2013?
0: Yeah. It's been 13 years since it came out.
3: Yep.
1: To be fair, they did release Red Dead Redemption 2 in between the two GTAs.
0: It was a great game.
1: Beautiful, fantastic, a masterpiece.
0: Yeah.
1: But yeah, GTA 6, if they don't delay it again, should be releasing in November this year.
0: It does look like it. Yesterday, they spoke to the CEO of Take-Two, I think it's called, the company. And he said that even though it's like the most hyped up game of all time, yesterday he said that they're still going to have a huge marketing campaign coming out over the summer that's going to be targeting the whole world.
2: And then, I mean, clearly they've started.
0: Yeah.
2: In Oman.
1: Oh, yeah. This is part of their marketing campaign.
2: Yeah.
1: Just people stealing cars.
2: They're getting a head start.
0: Haisha's a little bit
3: What does it
0: confused.
3: Make me if I don't, if I've never played it?
0: Yeah.
1: Someone with a life?
2: Yeah.
0: Yep.
3: Thank you.
2: Someone who doesn't live in a basement.
0: Like you've never ever played it?
3: Ever. I've heard of it.
2: But you should. It's fun. Like,
3: yeah?
2: Yeah. You get to be like a criminal for a day or a week. Or
1: you can live out your criminal fantasies.
0: The rules.
1: In a legal way.
2: No one follows the rules in GTA.
1: No, you try for 5 minutes and then you get bored and start running people over.
2: You mean for the tutorial?
1: Yeah. Not even the tutorial, let's be honest.
0: You know,
3: I prefer zombie games.
2: Ooh, which ones have you played?
3: The Living Dead, is it? No.
2: Okay.
3: That one. That's the only one that
1: the
3: I played.
1: Living
3: to
1: Dead.
3: Be honest,
2: Isn't
3: I don't.
2: That a series?
3: I don't play games. So I'm not a gamer.
2: The Last of Us, you mean?
3: I don't know.
1: No.
3: I don't remember what it's called. No. The one
1: Left 4 Dead?
3: It's something along those lines.
1: That's a multiplayer game, though. But yeah.
3: Yeah, exactly. Yeah.
1: Okay.
2: You should try Project Zomboid if you like realistic things and dying every 2 minutes. It's great.
3: Okay.
1: Dying Light might be up your alley if you can handle first person perspective and you don't get motion sickness.
3: I don't get motion sickness.
1: Dying Light, then.
3: Okay.
0: Do you like to play on your phone?
3: No, I don't play games. I'm not a gamer.
0: Okay, well, that's okay, but for anyone who is interested, GTA has several of their games available on your actual phone. Like, you can play the whole game from start to finish. I played GTA San Andreas, whole thing on my phone at one point during COVID because I didn't have a console.
2: I don't feel like we should be talking about this. People are already on their phones here in their cars. You want them playing GTA on their phones in their car in Oman?
0: No, definitely not do that.
3: While they're driving, you mean?
2: Girl, you know how many ministers I've seen, how many people with their official outfits and their license plates while driving past the street with me on their phone here?
3: To be honest,
2: every morning.
3: I have seen people watching
2: me too. Girl, I was on a cab like several months ago and the guy was scrolling through TikTok. And he had this seat so reclined all the way back. And then he was looking for music, like Spanish music. I think he thought I was Spanish. And then at the end, he turned around, looked at back at me. I was like, yeah. And I was like, you're an idiot.
3: You should say something to him. I mean, if he...
2: Girl, I will get arrested so quickly.
0: She was asking me off air. She's like, so if I say something like this, could I end up in court? I don't even want to know where she's heading with that.
2: No, I'm not heading anywhere. I just want to know what the rules of the game are so that I can just... play them properly.
0: Loopholes.
2: Yes.
3: Yeah, so, but at the end of the day, he's illegally driving you in a cab and he's watching through TikTok. He's illegally, so you can call him out, right?
2: Yeah, true.
3: At the end of the day, hello, Islam. At the end of the day, you are
2: in the
3: right.
2: My safety is paramount because, yeah.
3: 100%. I know for sure, do not flip him the bird. The middle finger.
2: I know.
3: Because
2: yeah. I know.
3: I have...
0: Let's not talk about this right now, please. I think you guys are getting overexcited just a bit. GTA Grand Theft Auto San Andreas, GTA Liberty City Stories, GTA Chinatown Wars, Grand Theft Auto 3, and Grand Theft Auto Vice City are all available on Google Play Store and the App Store.
1: Not Vice City Stories?
0: No.
1: Oh, I'm disappointed.
0: These are the only GTA ones available. And Red Dead Redemption... is available on Netflix, the original.
1: Interesting.
0: Yeah, you can actually play it on Netflix.
2: Wait. You can play the game on Netflix?
1: Yeah, you can stream it through Netflix.
2: I mean, it is
1: game streaming is a thing.
2: Yeah, it is quite cinematic, so that does make sense.
3: But do you play with, like,
2: a joystick?
1: I'm assuming so. I've never attempted it because I figured cloud gaming, my internet might not necessarily be able to handle that. But, yeah, I think you connect your joystick to your console and you just jump on Netflix. Yeah.
0: You can also do it on your phone. So, like, and it'll download the thing, the game, onto your phone. And you can play it via the Netflix app.
2: Wild. I need to get back on that.
0: They've had gaming on Netflix for a while now. They also have WWE 2025 Netflix edition. They got Street Fighter, Farming Simulator.
3: Tekken? I used to love Tekken. Oh. That's the only thing I played.
0: Squid Games Unleashed.
3: Ooh,
0: Into
3: Squid
0: the
3: Games.
0: Dead, a zombie game.
3: There we go.
0: Into the Dead 2 Unleashed. Football Manager 26 Mobile.
2: Football Manager.
0: Too Hot to Handle have their own game.
2: Oh, no.
0: Then there's Netflix Playground for Kids. They have puzzle games, color games, Paw Patrol Academy. The list: Narcos, Cartel Wars, Unlimited. There's quite
2: life.
0: A few games available on Netflix.
2: I mean, they clearly saw how well Bandersnatch did, and then were like, "Hey, let's run with the wind on this one."
0: You can even play multiplayer games here. Very interesting. Okay, so yeah, there's a lot of stuff, and oh yeah, also old arcade games. We used to play back in the day in carnivals
2: Pac-Man.
0: And stuff. Sonic is there. Teenage Mutant Ninja Turtles.
2: Donkey Kong.
0: Pinball.
1: Popeye.
0: There's award-winning games such as SpongeBob.
1: It's also a game. Yeah, it's good. It's fun. I played it as a kid.
0: And the list goes on. Now, it is 9:21 a.m. and What's Up is open to everybody. 724-42-007. Juan is out there. Or Juan.
3: Hola, Juan.
2: Where's two?
0: No. Best way to play is play Netflix games on your tab. And that makes sense. Yeah.
2: That makes a lot of sense. Okay.
0: Okay. On that note, we're going to take a quick music break. And we will be back after that. Do we have a sports update today, Arfa?
1: Yeah, we do have a sports update. We have a light one. Summer's here, so yeah. Everything's either on a break or about to go on a long break.
0: Until the World Cup starts.
1: Exactly. Yeah. You know, everything's ending at the right time, to be honest. It's like all the sports in the world are coming to an end. You know, the sports that nobody care about are coming to an end because the World Cup's happening.
3: When does that start?
1: I don't remember.
3: Next week.
1: Yeah.
3: Wow.
0: Where is it being held? For a while. America, Mexico, and Canada.
3: Ooh.
0: Yeah, the first game is going to kick off in Mexico.
3: Mexico.
0: Nice. And there's 48 teams this year. So.
3: Is Oman part of it? No? Aww. Don't laugh. That's unfair to the boys.
0: I love our boys. I do. But you should have seen the last few matches we played. I'm glad we're not in the World Cup, just to say the least, because many more people are going to be watching those games.
3: So who from the Middle East is qualified?
0: Saudi Arabia's in it.
3: Okay.
0: I believe Iraq is in.
3: Qatar? No, I don't know.
0: Let
3: I
0: me
3: no
0: just
1: I think Qatar are in, yes,
3: okay.
1: I think, if I'm not mistaken.
2: Iraq and Iran, at least I know that much.
3: Lebanon?
0: Okay. So there are 8 Arab countries: Morocco, Egypt, Algeria, Tunisia, Saudi Arabia, Qatar, Iraq, and Jordan.
2: Oh, in Iceland.
1: Nice.
0: And making their first debut there is going to be Jordan. Everyone else, though, has been on the World Cup before.
3: Hmm.
0: Why are you guys whispering? Like, just click the cough button and talk to each other. My God. Anyhow.
2: No, it's too far. We're discussing information, so I don't sound like an idiot on air.
0: Coming up next,
3: cool.
0: We have...
3: It's not football. Just, I have no idea about football. Listen to my questions.
0: We'll talk about it more on the sports update. Coming up next, we got Kuwaiti artist Daffy with the song Sambusa on 90.4.
2: Sambusa!
1: I'm hungry.

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2: 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It's time for your sports update. As mentioned earlier, this is going to be a bit of a short one as things have calmed down right before the World Cup. And in football, we're just having some international friendlies with teams, some of them who are going to be playing in the World Cup, just warming up in essence. Colombia played Costa Rica and beat them 3-1. Canada played Uzbekistan 2-0. Belgium, meanwhile, played Croatia 2-0. Georgia and Romania had a 1-1 draw. Morocco beat Madagascar 4-0. Wales and Ghana had a 1-1 draw yesterday. For today, inshallah, we're going to be seeing some more friendlies with Congo playing Denmark. That's going to be later this evening at 10 p.m., inshallah. And then all these next three matches at 10:45, Luxembourg will play Italy. The Netherlands will play Algeria, which is a match that I'm excited for. And Poland will play Nigeria. Also, we're going to see Gibraltar play the British Virgin Islands, and that's going to be at 9. Philippines will play Guam today at 3:30 p.m. And that's it for football. So straight up over to you, Adfa.
3: Just a single cricket match took place yesterday. It was our national team in action taking on Bahrain, and our national team managed to get the win. They were the better of the two teams. They won by 20 runs. So congratulations to our national team on that victory. Now this game was a part of the men's T20I Asian Games qualifiers, the group stages to be a bit more specific, and also as part of the group stages later today.

0: In just an hour, we can expect to see Singapore versus Hong Kong. Later today, however, away from the qualifiers, we can expect to see the opening contest and the three-game ODI series between the West Indies and Sri Lanka, and that match is scheduled for 6:30 p.m. On that note, let's move on over to baseball. So the Phillies beat the Padres 3-2, following which we saw a very, very one-sided contest between the Rays and the Tigers. The game was all Tigers from the word go. They managed to get the win 8-0. Following that, the Orioles beat the Red Sox 4-2, so by double the points. The Marlins then beat the Nationals 7-3. Reds and Royals had a very, very close game, ending in just a single point difference in favor of the Reds, who managed to get the win 4-3. Similar story between the Braves and the Blue Jays, just a single point difference. Braves won 4-3. The Twins, meanwhile, beat the White Sox 6-4. The Brewers beat the Giants 8-3. Rangers beat the Cardinals 7-4. Athletics beat the Cubs in a pretty close contest 2-1. Pirates beat the Astros 10-6. Rockies beat the Angels 8-2. Mariners beat the Mets 8-3. And finally, Dodgers beat the Diamondbacks in a close contest, ending in just a single point difference in favor of the Dodgers 6-5. Three baseball games that baseball fans can look forward to later tonight. 9:05 p.m., it's going to be Nationals versus the Marlins. 9:10 p.m., the Rays versus Tigers will begin. 9:40 p.m., Twins versus the White Sox. And finally, 11:40 p.m., the Mariners versus the Mets. And while we're on the subject of American sports, the Stanley Cup Final over at the NHL, the Stanley Cup Final began earlier today. The Golden Knights managed to get the win against the Hurricanes 5-4. Now, this is a best of seven. The Golden Knights won the first game, and thus they're entering Game 2 with the 1-0 advantage. And Game 2 is scheduled for this coming Friday, June 5th at 4 a.m. our time right here in the Sultanate of Oman. Now, if the Golden Knights manage to get the win three more times, they're going to take the Stanley Cup home with them. But, of course, we're going to update you on the outcome of the series once more matches have taken place. And similar story with the NBA. The NBA Finals are right around the corner. It's also a best of seven. It's between the Spurs and the Knicks, and these games are beginning tomorrow at 4:30 a.m. And of course, we're going to update you on the results once they do take place. And on that note, as we mentioned, it was a bit of a light one. We're going to wrap up today's sports update, but don't go anywhere. We will return shortly.
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1: Good morning, Amon. You're listening to Jumpstart on 90.4 live here in Studio 1 at the top of the hill of Medina Tel Alam. Well, I'm here with you. It's a full house. We have Khairka, Sanani, Arfan, Ahla Ajmi, Aisha Barrett, Tuqa Lawati, Safiya Al-Habsi, Azama Raisi. It's just it's a busy day here today on Jumpstart. And hoping y'all are feeling good.
2: Talal.
1: Hello.
2: Do you like volcanoes?
1: Do I like volcanoes?
2: Are you like a volcano fan?
1: I mean, I made the odd volcano or two growing up with the... Well, we used vinegar. We used carbon.
3: Oh, you made volcano.
1: Carbon hydrate.
2: Yeah.
1: Not carbon.
2: Baking soda.
3: Baking soda.
2: Vinegar. Food coloring.
1: Yeah, that stuff. That was a lot of fun growing up.
2: Okay.
1: I made one with my kid. We had a lot of fun with that one.
3: Yes.
1: But as for real volcanoes, like real lava.
3: Yes.
2: Yes.
1: I'd stay away.
3: Why?
2: She loves volcanoes.
3: I love just talking about it.
1: It's Aisha who we're talking about. Okay. Not exactly.
2: She's
1: your
2: cool.
3: I don't know about
2: you.
3: Love volcanoes. Me and my husband share a love for volcanoes, and I was just saying that actually he proposed to me on top of a volcano.
2: That's wild.
3: Isn't it wonderful?
2: That could have gone so horribly wrong for him if you were not into him.
1: Just a little push. Yeah.
4: No, shoves him in.
2: What's that of it? Oh, the One Ring.
4: Nerd.
1: Are you Tolkien fans by any chance? You know, the One Ring and the volcano and all? Lord of the Rings?
3: Yeah.
2: Are you
4: Lord of the Rings fans?
3: I am, but I haven't watched it in ages. So, yeah.
1: Watch it. She's not
4: watch
1: a fan,
4: it, yeah.
1: If you watched it. No.
2: The One Ring to, like, to destroy it. You have to throw it into
3: yes,
2: the...
3: Yes, yeah. Yes, yes,
1: yeah. Okay. Well, they were forged there.
4: Yes, they were forged there. Yes. Okay. So they had to be destroyed within the fires that made them work.
2: The same way
3: but
2: that
3: destroy,
2: her love
3: right?
2: with her husband was forged at that volcano.
3: I know, isn't it wonderful?
2: The One Ring. That was so cute, actually. You guys should have had, like, a Lord of the Rings, like, engagement party or something. That would have been really cool.
3: Kind of, but not really.
2: Oh, okay.
3: Yeah.
2: Well, it would have been really cool to me. Never mind.
1: Didn't you have like a red dress kind of wedding?
2: Yeah. Because we got married on the 28th of October and it was a full moon. We picked that date specifically because of the full moon and the good luck and all that stuff associated with it. And then...
3: That's a Chinese thing as well.
2: Yeah,
3: Chinese
2: exactly.
3: Wear dresses.
2: And then
3: I had a white dress with orange and purple.
2: Oh,
3: yeah, because those are my favorite colors.
2: But also it was Halloween-ish. So we had like a Halloween-themed wedding. We had this big spider in our dining room.
3: Love it. Yeah. That's fun.
2: I made our wedding cake and it was two tiers, black, and it had two skulls on the top.
3: I love
4: if
3: that.
4: If I ever get married, you're the wedding planner.
3: I love that.
2: Aww.
4: Okay, I'm just saying.
2: Okay. It'll be a very small wedding because I've never planned a big wedding, but I'll do my best.
4: I'm okay with a small wedding.
2: I'll make the cake as well.
4: Oh, perfect. So, thank you. That's all I need.
2: I got you.
3: Can you just make a cake anyway, not being our wedding?
2: Sure. I haven't baked in a while because I just don't have the right setup, but I've been meaning to. Yeah, we'll see. We'll see.
1: Good stuff.
2: I'll make a volcano cake.
3: Please do.
2: Cute. Imagine.
3: Spewing lover. Love it.
1: Okay, well, I guess the question, looking back now, the question, I guess, to Aisha and Khairka, looking back now, if you were to do it again, wedding, what would you change?
3: So I had four weddings. I'd probably just do one.
2: Wow.
3: And
1: Same guy. Okay, just checking.
2: Yes. I've had two.
1: Four wedding parties.
3: Yes. And
4: okay, that makes more sense.
3: Yeah.
4: I was like, how many times did you divorce this guy?
3: And I would probably...
2: Lucky for him, it was never near a volcano.
4: Yep.
3: I wanted it to be in a volcano. That would have been amazing.
2: Oh, my goodness.
3: Yeah, because the one that we had, which was the white wedding, was in the Beauty, which was in the New Forest in London, in England.
2: Mm-hmm.
3: So that was beautiful. But I think I would have done it a bit more exotic.
2: Mm.
3: It was a bit too English for my liking, to be honest. So I think I'd change that.
2: I don't think I would change anything. I really... You know what? I think the one thing I would, quote unquote, change is just give myself like a bit more budget because we had no budget.
3: Mm.
2: So everything was like from a thrift store because we lived in a small English town. So what I would do is I would run around to all of the neighboring shops and cafes and whatever and be like, do you guys have any empty bottles that I could use to put candles in? Thanks. Any leftover candles? Any boxes? stuff, anything, like anything that I could get. I DIY'd that whole wedding.
3: I think that's more special, to be honest.
2: Yeah, it was fun. I was just given a little bit more budget, so I'm not sitting there like counting literal pennies and stressing over the wedding.
3: I was my own wedding planner as well.
2: Yeah.
3: Yeah, so we were also on a tight budget because we had four weddings.
2: Yeah.
3: So that's probably why I prefer to have one, and therefore we'll have more budget for one.
2: Yeah, yeah. I hear you.
3: What about you, Talal?
1: Oh, well, I've had different weddings, not parties,
2: okay.
1: Different weddings, and did the big, did the small, did the more personal, you know, did the huge hall.
2: He's rhyming. Did the big, did the small, yeah, did the personal, and the huge hall.
1: Yeah, yeah, no. But it's each one has its own charm, you know.
2: Mm.
1: If anything, the only thing I wish that I could change about any of the weddings... Better chutney. We needed some good chutney.
3: Chutney?
1: Like, there's a lot of great rice and meat, but the chutney was just... I need to... well, I don't need to anymore, but... yeah, I wish... That's my... I'm not even joking. My number one regret is there wasn't any good chutney to go with rice.
2: Mm.
1: And the meat. That would have changed it all. Actually, I love that there was the Fadi music playing in the background.
3: I know. Now that you mention it as well, the food that at our wedding wasn't as good as I was hoping it to be as well.
2: The food at our wedding was phenomenal. My mother-in-law made everything. So she made like lasagnas, like two big trays of homemade Italian lasagna for everything from scratch. And then she made like a sliced steak with a salad and potatoes and everything. Everyone was full. We were stuffed to the brim, and we still had food left over.
3: Yummy.
2: So we had. I'm so happy because I've been to a few weddings where I'm like, oh, really? You picked this for your special day? Okay. But everyone's a critic at a wedding, isn't it?
1: It does sound awesome.
2: What?
1: The food.
4: The food.
2: It was incredible. Everything Italian, homemade.
3: Yummy.
4: Oh,
1: glad you wore a red dress.
2: And I wore, no, but then I changed because it was impossible to move, and it was corseted and it was long. And after we did the whole cold October photo shoot outside, it was very cute. Everyone had like disposable cameras or their phones. So it was very cute. It was very like a gorilla, I guess. And then when I got home, I like ran upstairs, changed into like another dress, and was like, okay, that's my reception dress. Unplanned, but I had a spare dress. I thought, okay, it's on theme. I'll wear it.
1: Okay. Arfan, should the day come?
2: What would
1: big
2: you change
1: wedding or small
2: your
1: wedding?
4: Small wedding, I think.
1: What do you envision? Are we talking like goth outfit and stuff?
4: Oh yes, please! Full black suit, ditch the tie. Even though actually, no, keep the tie. Go full black. Honestly, I don't know who.
3: Black Natasha, why not?
4: Or Black Natasha, sure, why not? To be fair, since, you know, I'm mixed, we've had Persian-style weddings primarily, and the groom always wears suits.
1: Okay.
4: So, yeah, that's why I'm imagining a suit as well. Okay, if it's suit. A Natasha and a turban, full black, okay. 100%.
1: Suit, no tie.
4: Yeah, and...
3: Black fingernails.
4: Of course.
3: Nice.
1: Black rose over your lapel.
4: Pardon?
3: Black rose.
2: You're just describing what my husband wore for our wedding.
4: Oh. Send me pictures. I have a reference, please.
2: I was literally about to say, like, I wish I had photos. Like, I'll see if I can find any and send it to you. But he had a black suit and that had like a brocade type, like a baroque-ish type pattern, and he had a flower and everything. It was very, yeah.
4: Ooh, nice. Send me pictures. I need to see this.
2: Okay,
4: and for some reason, okay, I'm not gonna pick out the outfit that my future wife is going to wear, but if she wears a black dress, that'd be fantastic.
3: And everyone has to wear black.
4: Everyone has
3: well.
4: To wear black. Nobody's wearing any other color. I will forbid all other colors. It has to be fully black.
2: I love
4: okay,
2: this.
4: 100%. Like pure, just black through and through. Black wedding cake, black flowers, roses. Everything. If we're gonna throw birds, bring a raven. No doves.
2: I'm assuming a winter wedding too, because you like the cold.
4: Duh.
3: What about 100%. The music? Like walking down the aisle.
4: No, I will not.
2: As they walk down the aisle. Yes. Enter Sandman.
4: I will not subject my family to my music.
3: That would be so awesome,
4: you,
3: man.
4: I will not do that.
1: Sitting behind you, and there's a lot of facial expressions crossing her face. Could you ask her what she thinks?
2: She's mortified.
4: No, no, mic is yours.
1: Just ask her what she thinks about your idea.
2: What do you think about Arfan's idea?
3: Of his wedding.
4: She's like, sick.
2: She thinks it's sick.
4: Oh, yeah. Sick.
1: I don't know if that's a good sick or a bad sick.
2: Sick. I think she's about to call the mental asylum right now for all of us here.
1: Oh, well. Well, that's fun. What would you guys do? Like, what's your... If you could have any wedding away from the tradition, although I love... like, I had the traditional wedding and it was exactly what I wanted. But if you could... In your fantasy, what would it be? We have still another 12 minutes left on the show. Get us up on 724-420-007. We're on socials, adamandfm.om. We're going to take a quick break and be right back.
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0: Good morning, Armand. You're listening to Jumpstart on 90.4 live here in Studio One. Vlad here with you. We got Hedeka, Arfan, Aisha Barrett. And today we took listeners' questions on Wellness Wednesday. That's going to be up on our SoundCloud later, inshallah, at ArmandFM.1, plus all previous episodes of Wellness Wednesday. And today we have, again, coming for you later, the interview I played earlier this morning, which is Live, Work, Play, the Duqm Challenge, about the internship, which is going to start on Sunday for SKU students in Duqm. Collaboration between SKU, Sizat, and us here at Oman FM have been covering it for you guys. Find it up on our SoundCloud as well. That's going to play at 10, 3, and 7. We also have later today, Muscat Candid with Esma and Plutowski from 12 to 3. Sunset Drive with Bubs, inshallah, 4 to 7. And one day closer to the weekend.
1: Yes, weekend.
2: I mean, oh no, weekend. We just I love working.
1: We were sleeping until you said weekend.
0: Aisha, I'm very curious, actually.
1: Yes.
0: As someone who doesn't have office hours, what's working week like for you?
1: It can be, so it varies, but it can be very hectic to not so hectic. So it really depends on how many clients
0: I
1: have.
0: What does a hectic week look like?
1: Hectic could be like 4 to 5 clients every day. Non-hectic could be just, you know, preparing for workshops or just preparing for the show or preparing for, you know, my course, whatever it may be, and my programs as well. So it's that. I like it being so flexible. And then obviously intertwined with the children's drop-off, pick-up, activities, et cetera, et cetera. But yeah, it's hectic.
0: Do you have like sessions that you give on weekends?
1: I prefer not to. Okay. I have many clients who ask me because it's easier for them, because after a long day at 5 o'clock, meeting me at 6 o'clock, it's draining for me and draining for them. I can be flexible if they're not able to leave work early, but I prefer not to, seeing as the weekend is with my family. Mm-hmm. And, you know, I need some time for myself as well. But I'm being intentional now every Thursday to take for myself. Mm. I feel like I'm quite drained. I've been quite drained recently, so I'm intentional to take my Thursdays off. So yeah, so now I'm working for a four-day week and a three-day weekend.
3: I am an advocate for a four-day work week and a three-day weekend.
1: They do that in Japan, by the way, and it works. It
3: they
1: works
3: do
1: well
3: in several countries, and it's really, really working.
1: Aren't they doing that in Dubai? Didn't they think about doing that?
0: They're doing half days. They already are. Yeah. They're doing half days on Thursday. No, sorry, half days on Friday.
4: Fridays, yep.
3: Yeah.
0: And then Saturday, Sunday are off.
1: Right.
0: And by the way, we haven't made the announcement on air yet, but we'll make it now. As of next week, we're switching from Wellness Wednesday to Thriving Thursday with Aisha Barrett from 8 to 9 a.m.
1: No way! That is my day off. And yes, it's Thriving Thursday for Aisha alone time.
3: Aisha thriving on her own.
1: Yes.
4: Away from us.
1: Yeah, absolutely. I can only handle you one time a week.
3: You were not serious about that.
1: No, he wasn't. Definitely.
3: Okay, good.
1: Was.
3: I'm just letting listeners know.
1: He is not serious. I am slamming that to the curb straight away.
0: Well, this Wednesday continues from 8 to 9 a.m. And you can follow Aisha at coach_Aisha. She's a master life coach and master neurotransformational coach, internationally accredited. She earlier mentioned that she's now expanding into YouTube, and she's got TikTok, Instagram, and more. Just look up Aisha Barrett. That is Aisha Barrett, 2 R's, 2 T's.
1: And please check my website as well. It's up and running, lifeandparentcoach.com.
0: Okay, lifeandparentcoach.com. Mm-hmm. And that is spelt life and...
1: and parent coach.
0: Yes, exactly. Yes. Couch.
1: One
0: C-O-U-C-H.
1: No, that's not couch.
0: I know.
1: Life don't confuse our listeners.
3: Life and parent couch.
0: And, and spelt as only the letter N capital.
1: Huh? A-N-D, yeah.
0: Yeah,
1: like not life, the
0: life
1: symbol.
0: Life and coach.
1: Life and parent coach.
0: So life and coach parent.
1: Stop confusing people.
0: Gov.om. Well, guys, you can catch her next week here on Wellness Wednesday. Do you have any idea what's going to be coming?
1: We have an expert's corner next week.
0: Fantastic. And what are we going to be tackling?
1: So we're going to be talking with a lady called Michaela. She has started a thing called She Cares or She Swims. And it's all to do with swimming and fitness and children as well. So I think it'll be interesting to talk about, especially with the summer months coming up now. It's good to be in the sea, it's good to be in the pool, and so yeah, we'll talk about that.
0: Okay, fantastic. Exciting. On that note, it's time for us to finish up the show. Thank you guys for being part of it today. And please give a little salute to Tuqa, who's sitting there chilling. Yeah. And until tomorrow, Thursday, 6:30 till 10 a.m. It's been good. Talal Shahri here in Khayrika with you. And Arfan will be popping in later, inshallah, tomorrow. Aisha back next week. Adios.
1: Bye. Bye. Tschüss.
0: Oh, wait, I didn't set up the playlist.
3: Oh, awkward.
2: How dare you? Badoo, badoo, badoo, badoo, badoo, badoo,
0: badoo, badoo, badoo, badoo. Now I don't want to play the playlist. This is Arfan's wedding song.
2: I'm going to walk
0: here we go.
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1: Talk to me.
0: Let me hear what you like.
1: Talk to me.
0: Yeah. 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
1: You're listening to Amana FM, your national English radio station. And one of the most valuable parts of an internship isn't just what students learn in the workplace. It's very much an opportunity to work alongside professionals who can help them sharpen their ideas, challenge their assumptions, and think beyond the obvious, and really give them a feel of what it's like to work hands-on in any field, in essence. And Sezat and Sultan Qaboos University have come together to create a summer internship program that's taking place in Duqm. And students will be taking part in the Live Work Play Challenge, where they'll develop real-world talent attraction campaigns aimed at showcasing Duqm as a place to build a career and a life. To help these students and these interns communicate what Duqm is like to the world, to the people of Oman, Zina has stepped in by providing mentors who will guide these students through the creative and strategic process, helping them think like professional communicators and campaign developers. Joining us right now, I'm very happy to say we have Dipali Kumar and Abdel Nasser Bedai from Zina. Welcome to you both. Thank you for joining us today.
2: Thank you, Talal. Nice to be here.
3: Thanks for having us, Talal.
1: Pleasure is all mine. Are we excited about the internship program?
3: I can't wait to go there.
2: Yeah, me neither. I'm quite excited to meet the students, get an energy of how they're learning, how they're processing. It's quite exciting.
1: Okay, so let's jump in. Dipali, tell us, what exactly is the Live Work Play Weekend Challenge all about?
2: The Weekend Challenge is a part of the live workshops that we're going to be facilitating. Students are going to have the opportunity to build campaign around the Duqm life. So life at Duqm at the moment might seem a little bit different in terms of just going in there and working. But what we're doing now is just bringing a more human element to this. From the point of view of the students, what's going to happen is they're going to build an entire campaign encouraging people like themselves to come work, thrive in an environment like Duqm.
1: Abdel Nasser, how are you guys going to go about this challenge? How long is the challenge going to be? And what's it going to actually look like on the ground?
3: It is a focused activity for the students and the weekend only in 2 days. A lot of people might say these are just a very tight timeline. But in fact, I have to cite one of the greatest advertising copywriters who said, David Abbott, who said, there is no advertising problem that cannot be solved in 2 days if you put the right people on it. And I do believe that the students of SKU are the right people from their willingness to participate in this initiative. They will be re-engineering what it means to work at the Duqm, not just an industrial hub, but a place where they can thrive and do the best work of their lives.
1: Now, as people working as professionals in this field, what do you think the world needs to know more about when it comes to a place like Duqm? How would you go about teaching these students to promote it?
2: Well, at the moment, the narrative around Duqm is that they are building an infrastructure investment. We look at so many different industries like logistics, oil and gas, energy, renewables. What the challenge is looking at it as a place where people can work and thrive. It's going to now start to attract a very young audience, a very young workforce. And looking at Duqm from a more human perspective is what's going to help breathe life into the space. Make it a place where you really enjoy working there. You have a life after work. You're surrounded by people who are like-minded. And you can really establish yourself, your career, and stay there for a good period of time and build your career and your goals.
1: Abdel Nasser, switching over to you. As a young professional yourself, you've now been working in the industry for a few years. When it comes to attracting talent, young Omani talent, to a place like Duqm, why does it matter so much at this stage and for the next stage, which is growth for Duqm?
3: Duqm currently is witnessing massive investment across multiple industries, which in turn and return creates

demands for fresh talents, creative minds, entrepreneurs to come all the way there to build not only careers, but also to see themselves as achieving the best work of their

0: having a more open-minded approach to a space of work, it should not come across as just a job. You should feel like when you're choosing your place of work, when you are finding the industry that you want to jump into, you want to look at life from all aspects, not just going to work, coming back home, getting that paycheck. A lot of our youth at the moment are looking at their jobs from multiple perspectives. Are they truly happy? Do they feel fulfilled? Are they in an industry that really suits them? These are all questions that they figure out in the first 3 years of their career. So I think looking at Dukkum as a place to really improve your life, learn, and also have a sense of community around you in, of course, very serious roles, I think it makes you much better at your job. When you're happier, when you feel like you're in a place where you are secure and you have a really nice community around you, you feel like you work better and you are also more positive about going into work every day.
1: To go back for a second, now you're part of a company called Zena, of course, which is very well known for marketing, advertising and more. What made Zena want to take part in this challenge, in this internship, which is in Dukkum? Well, why would you come in and join us? What does it do for you?
0: We were incredibly excited when we were told about being a part of this challenge. We look at marketing. It comes very naturally to us when clients come in and ask us to build an entire campaign, in this case, around a place. But what we appreciate so much about this is that it gives our target audience, which are the university students, a beautiful challenge to create a campaign based on their expectations and their aspirations. So it's very exciting for us to jump onto it because we have there's such talented and creative youth. We love listening to their perspective. It's so important for us to help youth build campaigns. Social media, marketing, communication now is the zeitgeist. We are doing our best to ensure that everybody is an ambassador themselves. So when we build brands and communication, it's so important for people who represent them to be natural ambassadors. So we're just really excited for the students to really talk about Dukkum in the way that they see it from their point of view.
1: Now, the name of the challenge is Live, Work, Play. And you and Zena are going to help these students build campaigns around it. Now, when people think of Dukkum a lot, the first thing that comes to mind is, you know, job. But how are you going to build the other two factors, live and play? And why is it important?
2: Well, if we focus our campaign only on work, we'll be promoting only employability. And if we just focus only on live, as if we are promoting tourism and lifestyle, where in fact the new generation is just an aspirational one. They don't look at like the traditional way of work, where work-life balance. They view it as like work-life harmony, where they are at their best. So in order for the students to create a campaign that resonates with the young professionals, they have to blend work and life together because they work in harmony. Young professionals, they don't focus only on getting just the job done, but also they want to fulfill their bigger aspirational vision. In order to do so, they have to think in a more comprehensive way to the human conditions. So young professionals today, they're not just building their lives there in terms of the career, but also their life outside the job as well. So we are going to guide the students and to engineer the right environment, the right reputation of the place, that it is a place where you can fulfill your dreams, aspiration, and vision.
1: So that's what we're hoping for Dukkum to be, of course, and if not, it is already. So I'm curious, from a marketing and advertising perspective, a place like Dukkum, of course, is trying to promote itself, not just locally, but worldwide. What is one thing that people get wrong sometimes when they're trying to promote a place or a company or so forth? Dipali?
0: I think what we might get wrong sometimes is the seriousness of a place like Dukkum. These are very strong industries.

0: they might not come across as more dynamic in the sense that other industries would be. What I feel with Dukum is that all the industries that are there, all the organizations that have established themselves there, really take care of their employees. There is so much there to do. Each and every one of these companies has created an environment of recreation. There is a really beautiful standard of living there. So what could possibly go wrong is just looking at it as a place that is a relatively newer industrial or an industrial zone. It shouldn't come across as that serious, where only by the time you reach your middle age or you've established yourself to a certain extent is when you decide to move to Dukum. I have been there myself. It's a real thriving community. Yes, there's no traffic, which I love so much about it. You really get to be with your thoughts there. So from a marketing perspective, I think the challenge would be to bringing a very human element to Dukum, that people really, you're not in a bustling city. So you have time to thrive. You have time to collect yourself. You have time for some kind of hobbies because it's a nice, slow, very well-paced, beautiful new city.
1: I'm very curious from personally, have either of you seen the viral clip of the girl? There's a young working professional who works in Dukum and she did a day in the life of. And it went viral. Have either of you seen it?
0: Yes, I have seen it.
1: Okay. What made that clip go viral? And will you be bringing that up at all in your challenge?
0: Actually, that is something that I have earmarked. First of all, influencer-generated content is, or user-generated content, as we call it, is really the most natural and organic way for you to see a place or experience something from their point of view. I really enjoyed that clip because I really thought that she seems to be really enjoying the place and she's finding her way around it. And there's a huge element of exploration there. She's curious. And I feel a lot of our students that we're going to meet as well are going to have that same point of view. Can I go to the gym? Will I be able to meet my friends? Will I be able to enjoy a really nice meal at a cafe? Can I drive around and, you know, just cruise as I do when I'm in Muscat? So these kind of things really drew me to it. It felt so real. And I think that's also what we're going to encourage our students to build around. It's actual life. It's meant to be relatable. It's meant to be easygoing. And while your career might be extremely important, how you kind of wind down after it is also just as important. It was actually quite surprising to me that she has this beautiful day set out for herself, which was, I think, a Friday or a Saturday.
1: I will conclude this interview by asking you both, as mentors, what at the end of the weekend will make you feel that this workshop was a success with these students?
0: I think our interns being able to truly pinpoint their target audience, for a campaign to have a vibe and a feel that is almost completely executionable, that they have understood the assignment very carefully. And more than anything, they have real insight into what a marketing and communications campaign is. We are going to guide them through the entire process. Sometimes drawing out a campaign with so much creativity can...
2: The main objective of the whole thing is to change the perception of a Dukum as just mere port or industrial hub to a place of opportunities where the young professional can self-actualize and do the best work of their lives there and to contribute to the larger economy vision of the Sultanate as well. And most importantly, of course, for the students themselves is to enhance their experiences, learning, gain new insights into the creative process, how to do a marketing campaign that resonates with not only the locals, but also with the international audiences.
1: Okay, fantastic. Thank you both for joining us and for taking part in this very important pilot internship program, which is by CZAD and SQU. And Zina is coming in to work on this, not just with two or three of the students, but everyone who's going to be taking part in this summer internship. So we wish you the very best of luck when you go to Doha.
0: Thank you very much. Appreciate it.
1: There you have it, Dipali Kumar and Abdel Nasser Badai from Zena joining us to share more about the role mentorship, creativity, and strategic thinking, and how it can help young people prepare for their workplace and to attract people to Duqm. Wish all the participating students the very best over the coming period, and we look forward to seeing the ideas and perspectives that they bring to the program when we interview them at a later date, inshallah, after they have completed the internship. And there you have it. 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

misunderstood. 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

0: السلام عليكم and welcome to مسقط كاندد with me اسماء on 90.4 عمان FM. What's poppin' مسقط كاندد, what's going on, it is one day closer to the weekend. I hope you're feeling good, I hope you're feeling grand. I'm hanging out with you today all the way to 3 p.m. We've got an exciting show lined up for us today. I've got some free tickets to give away. We also want to keep you updated with your weather all on this first hour. Playing you all your favorite tunes. Do let us know at any point of today's show that you've got a favorite tune that you'd like to listen to. All you gotta do is reach out to our WhatsApp to request it on 7244-2007. That is 7244-2007. Coach Kimpachi on our WhatsApp right now saying Salaam Alaikum and wishing us a lovely day. Well, Alaikum Salaam, Coach. And I wish you a lovely day as well. We also have Ahmed Broski, the Plutowski, joining us, guys, on this first hour. For now, let's play some music. I've got Central C lined up for you first. Turn this up and I'll be back.
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0: 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It's Esma here, and here's your weather update. Ranging between 46 to 35 degrees outside of Muscat, it's mainly clear skies and pretty warm. Pretty warm across the Sultanate. Expecting chances of cloud advection along the coastal areas of the Far. Chances of dust rising over the deserts and open areas of most of the Sultanate, with chances of low clouds or fog patches just around late night to early morning over parts of South Al-Sharqiyya, Al-Wusta and the Far. The sea state is moderate to rough along the coastal areas of the Arabian Sea with a maximum wave height of 3 meters and slight along the rest of the coastal areas of Oman with a maximum wave height of 1.25 meters. Humidity levels remain fairly the same, ranging between 55% to 65% in Muscat, changing outside of Salalah to range between 50% to 90%. So always remember, folks, to stay hydrated. 90.4 Oman FM, it's Esma here, and that was your weather update.
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0: 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It's Asma here, and we've got Ahmed Flutowski joining the show today.
1: As usual, for every Wednesday, it's your boy P1.
0: Now, let me finish. Bango,
1: sorry. Sorry, I got excited. No, it's okay. It's fine. It's fine. It's fine. Just kill my vibe. It's fine. I don't even need to.
0: Because I was like, come with me here on air. And he's like, all over what I said.
1: Yeah. How does that feel when you say, hi?
0: That's a different thing. Yeah, you know why?
1: Why?
0: Do you know why?
1: Why?
0: Because I am sitting in this side of the
1: building. You are in control.
0: There's a big difference.
1: The power dynamic.
0: Exactly. Wow. See, you said it. I didn't have to.
1: Wow. She said you don't have the power to
0: do
1: what I do.
0: See what I mean? Of course you do not.
1: Crazy.
0: Like, what are you talking about?
1: Fair play.
0: Where are we with all of this?
1: Where are we? I just want to ask you, how have you been feeling?
0: How have I been feeling? It's hot.
1: That's exactly where I wanted to go.
0: All my feelings are
1: melted.
0: I don't know. I'm too annoyed by the heat to have any feelings.
1: Exactly. Like, why feel anything when it's this hot?
0: But you know what? I've been meeting a few people around me, people that I already know that are having or creating a positive spin to how they react about the weather. So, other than the fact that they refuse to be bothered by this whatsoever.
1: How?
0: They're accepting it, embracing it. I'm not kidding. One lady was like, I love the heat.
1: Okay.
0: I was like, oh, because I looked at her and I was like, oh my God, it's so hot. I don't want you like standing outside too long. She was like, I love the heat. And I was like, I love this for you. And we need to grab tea and you need to you need to teach me this.
1: She's interesting to say the least.
0: Not the only one.
1: Right.
0: I meet another person happens to work at the field, right? Again, these are people I already know. But I've been bumping into lately. And, you know, he works at the field. You know the people that work at the field?
1: Yeah.
0: And he's like, when the weather is warmer, it's when we work the most. So I've made peace with this. I know what I'm about to expect. If anything, I embrace it. Because getting all cranky about it or getting all upset about it is just not gonna, you know, it doesn't help.
1: So the 50 liters of water that you leak out and your colleague asking you stupid questions, does that also make you very happy about this weather?
0: See,
1: like with the heat, all I need is just one tick. Just one just please. Spin me the wrong way.
0: No.
1: I will lose everything completely.
0: Yeah.
1: Like, it's been this... I got into a car crash, my first one.
0: Okay, first of all...
1: It's just...
0: Salamat.
1: I'm good.
0: I'm so sorry you had to go through
1: that. It's never that deep.
0: Sometimes it can be, so I'm very sorry you went through that.
1: It was deep for my pockets, though. Fair play.
0: Yeah, I know. I saw you yesterday for 2 minutes, and you seemed quite... upset. When did the accident happen?
1: Yesterday.
0: Oh, man.
1: No, the day before. Sorry, the day before.
0: Guys, what's up? It's 2 a.m. Our WhatsApp lines are open. 7244-2007.
1: Indeed.
0: That is 7244-2007. I hope you're feeling good. I hope you're feeling grand. We've got a competition today.
1: Yes.
0: Yes, we do. We've
1: Talk
0: got a competition today. So make sure that you're tuned in for that because we're giving away free tickets. Who wants
1: Come
0: to go
1: now.
0: To a concert?
1: Freebies.
0: Who wants to go to a concert?
1: Freebies.
0: You know, I think it's indoors. I hope it's indoors. No, you know what? It's indoors.
1: It's indoors. Advertise it. Yeah.
0: It just has to be. I'm going to have to double check.
1: Of course it has to be.
0: I was like, who's
1: I don't know. Who's thinking to do it outdoors?
0: You can't.
1: What if now we search up and it's outdoors?
0: Huh?
1: What if we search up and it's outdoors? All right, guys. Forget the competition. It's been good.
0: I'd be like, yeah, can the Samsung drive do it?
1: Crazy.
0: I don't think I can convince anybody.
1: Nah, the Sunset Drive can convince me to run off.
0: Huh?
1: Like, the Sunset Drive can convince me to run home right now. Literally. Shout out the Sunset Drive, man.
0: I've had someone describe the Sunset Drive with a description that's so funny. I'll actually share it with you later. I'm not too sure about sharing it on it. I might need to ask Bubs for permission first.
1: Okay. Hey,
0: if he says okay, I will share it with you guys because it's funny. It's hilarious.
1: You know, we made it to the Reddit.
0: Of Sunset course Drive, you have.
1: We made it to the Amman Reddit. We are sick, you know.
0: Of course you guys are. Genuinely. Like, every time I tune into the Sunset Drive, I'm just there like, la hawla la quwwata illa billah.
1: Genuinely?
0: What is happening? What is happening and why do I want to listen all the way to 7 p.m.?
1: It's so fun. It's really fun.
0: I love the vibe. I love the randomness.
1: Yeah.
0: It's, I don't know, I feel like it's a lot. It does get a lot, but in every good way possible.
1: Yeah.
0: I think y'all are super, super creative, and I enjoy listening to you for sure.
1: Thank you.
0: For sure, for sure. Anyhow, make sure that you're tuned in for that, guys. And maybe welcome Ahmed. Ahmed loves attention.
1: Yeah.
0: What's up? It's on 7244-2007. You do?
1: Of course I do.
0: You do. See?
1: I'm 19.
0: This is why we're friends. He admits it, ladies and gentlemen. Yes. He goes like, I do love the attention. Shine exactly. The spotlight.
1: Exactly. Please do. I'm 19, man. Of course I love attention. What do you mean? You know? Like, don't expect me until I'm 28. Then I'm like, okay, I might be fulfilled now.
0: I'm actually trying to see, like, do people that want to become superstars, whoever has that thought in their mind, do you usually get those thoughts? I know you do. Everybody knows you do.
1: Yeah.
0: But for those that want to be superstars, right? Does this kind of wish or dream happen early on in life? Or does it happen later? Like, when you're a teenager, you're like, okay, I want all the attention. I want to be a superstar. And then when you're older a little bit, and maybe you've never had those thoughts as a teenager, do you get those thoughts later on and want to be famous all of a sudden? Like, while you're 35, for example.
1: You know, I think it kicks off in school.
0: Me too.
1: You can always I think see I'm
0: like,
1: the signs
0: are
1: there.
0: These like teenage emotions? That's what I'm trying to get to.
1: It Loki.
0: Does it start there?
1: For me personally, okay, started in primary school where I wanted to be like the top of the class in terms of like the most known, the most loved, like entertainment wise. I was very entertaining in class. I was smart, but I was also very entertaining. I was like sort of the troublemaker, the guy who brews up. Like if James and Morgan have a problem, I'm like, oh, you're gonna let him talk about you like that. You're gonna let him talk about you like that. Can never be me. And then I just cause ruckus here and there. It would just be like, you know, be like the standout of the class, so the teachers will know. Okay, Ahmed's not in today.
0: That's
1: the bad side. You can't hide when you're not in class. Like they know you're not in class because you're loud.
0: So you can. I get it. You know, I was asking this question of the day earlier this week. By the way, guys, we ask a different question of the day every Sunday on Muscat Canada 12 to 3. So I was asking this past Sunday.
1: Yes.
0: If your younger self could see you today, what would they say? Now, have we asked something similar to this? Yes, but it was the complete opposite. When we asked this question, like, you know, the old version of it, it was like,
1: what would you say to your younger self?
0: Exactly. What would you say to your younger self? But now it's the complete opposite. If your younger self gets a sneak peek on you today, what would they say? You know what my younger self would tell me?
1: What?
0: I told you so.
1: I told you it's going to happen.
0: I can't believe I never said this on air. But literally, like, as we're having this conversation, I remember that. I'm like, this is one of the things that my younger me would say. That which is like, I knew it. I told you.
1: Facts.
0: I told you you're going to do this.
1: Mm.
0: Why do you have to pretend that you can't? I've been telling you you got this in the bag.
1: True. We don't believe in ourselves in the moment until it actually happens. And then, like, your younger self comes back and tells you, like, I told you. But me, I feel like my younger self would tell me, like, yeah, bro, good life, man. You've lived a good life.
0: Aww.
1: Let it happen.
0: Just
1: live more.
0: Stop
1: stressing about your future self and just live more.
0: Yeah.
1: Like, live in the moment a little bit more. Because I feel like I'm too tensed about, oh, next week this is going to happen. I have to prepare for this. I have to prepare for that. And I'm like, what about now, though? Like, what about now? You know? Like, let me enjoy now. So I feel like, But I did work hard since, like, from young, I was like, I'm more on the lazier side, but now I feel like my younger self would be proud of me for how hard I'm working now. So it's like, it's good for that to change, you know?
0: Yes, definitely. I love this.
1: Yeah, I like that question.
0: Okay, guys, guess what?
1: What?
0: We're going to go on a short break and we will come back with our competition.
1: Yes, sir.
0: Ariana. I love competitions. You know why? I really do. Because A, I can get excited for no good reason. Like, I could just be like, you know what? This is a chance for me to be like,
1: Yeah, we're handing out tickets.
0: Exactly. And then you're here on the show. We got fireballs. Two exciting fireworkers.
1: We're gonna
0: firework. You know, because I like
1: the things that boom, boom, boom.
0: I feel like, exactly, the things that boom, boom, boom.
1: Exactly.
0: But with colors.
1: There
0: you know,
1: you
0: not
1: go.
0: Destruction. Just colors. And maybe a little loudness. I mean, they are loud.
1: destruction.
0: Fireworks are loud.
1: Very loud.
0: Fireworks
1: yeah.
0: are loud.
1: Thank you
0: are
1: to the
0: they
1: people.
0: Beautiful? Yes, they are. Kind of yeah. like me and Ahmed over here.
1: There you go.
0: But then, like, they're colorful.
1: Yeah, but
0: and
1: don't.
0: And loud.
1: I'm 1 a.m. The guy next to my house in a green car who parked in an open space. Yeah, I saw every color of your fireworks. You know why? Because I heard them. Yeah,
0: if you
1: at
0: tuned
1: 1 a.m.
0: into us.
1: My lord.
0: Ahmed's neighbor.
1: When, yeah, in a green car.
0: In Al-Khawad or Al-Sana?
1: No, no, it was Al-Sana. Pickup truck, green one. GMC, old.
0: Okay.
1: The,
0: maybe,
1: cars, the, yeah, car, the car was rusty to
0: I'm,
1: clean your car,
0: I'm
1: man.
0: I'm going to need you to, like, calm it down.
1: No, because I was trying to sleep, too.
0: I get it, but don't gotta out him like this. The entire Muscat can
1: play,
0: hear you.
1: Fair play.
0: We don't need to, like, imagine if he's listening to us right now. It's highly unlikely. Fine. But if he was listening
1: also,
0: to us.
1: He was also wearing a turban. I saw you. Yeah. What's up? Hey, I'm snitching on you. No. Because I want to sleep, too. Yeah. And he set off fireworks in the open.
0: Guys, make sure that you're tuned in for our competition coming up shortly. I've got some easy listening tunes lined up for you next. But if you got a favorite, WhatsApp us to request it on 7244-2007.

0: And we're back. 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Welcome back to Muscat Q&A.
1: Indeed.
0: I hope you're feeling good. I hope you're feeling grand. We are hanging out with you today all the way to 3 p.m. And what did we promise everybody?
1: We promised everybody that there's a competition.
0: We promised everybody free tickets. Y'all ready for free tickets?
1: Come on now.
0: Give me... What is it called? The sentence, Esma, make it.
1: Give me a drum roll?
0: Yes, give me a drum roll, please. And today, guess what, guys?
1: I've got
0: a ticket to an upcoming concert. Guess who's coming to town?
1: Who?
0: For the first time in the GCC.
1: First time.
0: We've got Mario with the double O.
1: Mario with a double O. Not the Mario. Luigi brother.
0: Mario with the double O.
1: Indeed. Double
0: O
1: Mario.
0: Not the R&B singer.
1: Yes.
0: Nah. Mario. Not the you should let me love you. No. This one is another special Mario. Hey, there's an extra O at the end. We love it.
1: Yes, sir.
0: We love it.
1: Double O Mario.
0: Yes, he was born Omari Ali Mwanga, mostly known or professionally known as Mario. Now, Mario is a Tanzanian singer, songwriter, music producer with millions and millions and millions of followers.
1: A lot of millions.
0: This guy is big, and I'm super excited to know that he's coming to town. Songs like Dunya and Nairobi featuring the Kenyan artist Bia from Sauti Sol. You should listen to Sauti Sol.
1: I should give it a shot.
0: I'm going to actually play them next.
1: Yeah,
0: right after a song by Mario himself called Mvua. Mm-hmm. And I think Mvua translates to rain. So I'm excited to listening to this
1: song. Shout out Mvua. We need a lot of Mvua now.
0: We could do with a lot of Mvua, man.
1: So Mario's coming to Muscat, right?
0: He's coming to Muscat. You can get involved on the 5th of June. His concert's going to be on the 5th of June.
1: Yes.
0: At Crown Plaza, OCEC.
1: Okay.
0: So he's going to be here for the first time in the GCC. And guess what, my dear listener?
1: What?
0: Guess what?
1: What's going to happen?
0: You can win a free ticket for two.
1: Oh.
0: To go to this concert happening on the 5th of June. It's literally this weekend, guys.
1: Me?
0: This weekend on Friday, 5th of June at 8:30, Crown Plaza, OCEC. The legendary, famous Mario is coming to town. He started his music career around 2015. He's pretty young, huh?
1: Oh, how old
0: is he? He's born in 1995. So he's 31.
1: Oh, okay, 31. Yeah, 31.
0: 31 this
1: year.
0: 31, 32. Yeah, we love it. He's very active in music today. I've got a song by him lined up for you next, as we said. But if you would like a chance to win these tickets,
1: how can I do that?
0: You need to WhatsApp us on 7244-2007. I want tickets to Mario. Yes, I need all these five words.
1: Yes,
0: And Mario
1: tickets.
0: In the correct spelling. I want tickets to Mario on 7244-2007. That is 7244-2007. It's just a WhatsApp, guys. You don't need to spend no money. You don't got to text us or call us. No. Just WhatsApp. You know what? I want tickets to Mario.
1: With a double O and a capital M, please.
0: With a double O and a capital M, preferred.
1: Thank you very much. Preferred.
0: Preferably, yes.
1: Very preferred, yes.
0: Tickets to Mario on 7244-2007.
1: So what I understand here is I can win two free tickets, okay, if I text in, I want tickets to Mario with a capital M double O.
0: That's it.
1: There we go. To a Mario concert this weekend. So if you have nothing to do this weekend, I mean... You're welcome.
0: I mean, you can go ahead and listen to some Afro pop, some Bongo Flava, some Amapiano.
1: Come on now. Who's saying no to Amapiano?
0: You can't.
1: Exactly.
0: You can't.
1: Like, don't tell me we're not setting you up for the weekend.
0: If you're hearing about Mario for the first time, I've got a tune by him lined up for us. Next, let's give this song a listen. Let's all experience this tune.
1: First... Mm-hmm. Just before we go, we just got our first message. I want tickets to Mario. You know what's funny? Mm-hmm. He wrote, I want tickets to Mario, M-A-R-I-O. And then he corrected it with double O. We
0: Let's
1: put fear
0: go!
1: In people, man.
0: Good.

0: 90.4 Oman FM. It's Esma here. Quick reminder that we are giving away some free tickets today. We've got a concert coming up. If you're looking for something to do this weekend, on the 5th of June, for the first time in the GCC, for the first time, we've got the artist Mario,
1: yes,
0: a Tanzanian singer, songwriter, music producer, known for songs like Nairobi, Dunya, and so much more. Mm-hmm. Now, for the first time in the GCC, he has a concert. He's rocking and rolling on the 5th of June at the Crown Plaza OCEC. And you, my dear listener, have the opportunity, a chance to win one ticket for two people to his concert.
1: Yes, sir.
0: And all you gotta do is WhatsApp us to enter a draw,
1: yes,
0: to win these tickets. All you gotta do is WhatsApp us, I want tickets to Mario.
1: Yes, two O's, capital
0: Mario,
1: M.
0: Exactly. Capital M, two O's. Make sure that his name is written correctly.
1: Yes, sir.
0: Yes, exactly. So I want tickets to Mario. That's what you got to WhatsApp us. The WhatsApp number one more time, 7244-2007. That is 7244-2007. And you could just chit-chat with us as well. Like, WhatsApp
1: exactly
0: us to, like, weigh in, you know. Ahmed is here. Welcome him back. Maybe,
1: yes,
0: I don't know, maybe he inspired a punchline.
1: Let's just crack on with the show. Like, because we have entertainment for you guys today. We have a lot of stuff lined up for you guys.
0: Yes,
1: a lot of content.
0: Do.
1: But I just want to say, mm-hmm, as we just heard, he's got more chill, relaxed music like Afropop. Not Afropop, sorry. Afrobeats. You have Amapiano. So it's like, it's something you can take the missus to do. So it's like, it's two tickets. Remember, it's not just, if you win, you win two tickets. So you can take the missus, you can take your friend, you know, you can treat, you can give it to someone.
0: Yeah.
1: Me and Esma are always counted for it. Just saying.
0: What do you
1: like
0: mean?
1: If they want to give away their ticket
0: and they want to just give it to us,
1: more than it, you know,
0: like,
1: I
0: we'll
1: would
0: be happy.
1: I'd be more
0: we
1: than
0: we like
1: grateful.
0: Gifts here at Muscat Candid.
1: You know, my second name is Gifts, so
0: your second name is Gift.
1: Yeah, that's
0: okay.
1: Me.
0: It's my first name, but it's like a silent

0: Oh,
1: so you don't really hear it, but it's there. Like that, gift
0: Esma. That's the thing.
1: Gift Esma, but gift is a silent. You know,
2: silent
1: you're
2: letters.
1: Supposed to.
2: Yeah,
1: exactly, it's a silent word.
0: Because yeah. You don't want to ask for it. You know, like,
1: I don't have to
0: know.
1: Ask for it. This should be coming.
0: Yeah, it just
1: should be. You know what I mean?
0: Yeah. I hear it.
1: Exactly, guys.
0: So we did get a couple messages.
1: We
0: see you guys.
1: Amazing. We see you.
0: We have a message from Hassan al-Belushi.
1: Hassan.

0: up like Hassan, bro.
1: I know, man.
0: Chenny, that's my brother.
1: I'm telling you.
0: Fair play on him.
1: He gives people books for gifts.
0: Books.
1: Exactly.
0: Hassan, just change that up if it was with me.
1: No,
0: me and books
1: he,
0: have
1: he,
0: not...
1: He doesn't want to give you a gift. Relax.
0: Anyhow, he says, I don't know.
1: Is that long days and pleasant nights?
0: Yeah, whatever.
1: Long days and pleasant nights?
0: No, it's fine, whatever, because, like, apparently he just doesn't... Okay, because he wants to give Esma. Since Esma's so cool, she has her own song. Okay. It's not even personal, Esma. It's okay, because no one wants to give me anything, because no one likes me anyway. So it's okay, Esma.
1: It's not that.
0: I probably don't know what it feels like to be liked so much and to have her own show and to be so cool.
1: Okay,
0: so
1: first
0: successful.
1: Of all, I've earned this. Because I've worked really hard on it.
0: Okay.
1: So maybe you're a little, like, just like a wee bit sensitive.
0: Okay. I'm sensitive. I could never. Like, I'm the least sensitive person ever. Anyway. Long days and pleasant
1: says
0: nights.
1: Who? Someone call the Sunset Drive and, like.
0: No, they're going to fact check me. I can't do this.
1: I don't have. I bet you Chiquita would be like, error.
0: Chiquita would be like, yeah, stop this guy now.
1: I'd be like, stop this guy. There is no way that Ahmed Platowski Dabrowski is not sensitive.
0: I think it has to be, like, my blood type is O, very sensitive.
1: Sounds about right.
0: Exactly.
1: Also, are you O?
0: Yeah, I'm O plus. Yeah, I'm special.
1: Reminds me of my dad.
0: Oh, fair.
1: Yeah.
0: This message is written in a way that I have to read it this way.
1: Mm-hmm.
0: Long days and pleasant nights.
1: Wait, hold on.
0: You've got to give me the scenery.
1: Hold on.

0: Long days and pleasant nights, chief of the blood-sworn Esma.
1: What's up?
0: And named vigilante, Ahmed Plutowski.
1: What's poppin'?
0: I'm at the spot. I'm gonna eat shish tawuk right now.
1: Let's go!
0: But later tonight?
1: Mm-hmm.
0: Hyderabadi biryani.
1: Woohoo!
0: You know the thing.
1: Yes! Already. The music was perfect.
0: Let's turn it up.
1: Let's turn it up.
0: Stay safe.
1: Exactly.
0: Eat that good food you deserve. Truth and courage, heart to heart.
1: Always.
0: Hassan Bulush.
1: Thank you, Hassan.
2: Come on now, you know the thing already. You know the thing already.
1: The moment you brought that voice, I was like, no, wait. We need to make this as dramatic as possible.
2: You know it, man.
1: Yo.
2: You know it. When you send me a long message, I'm going to be dramatic.
1: This is some prime content right here,
2: man. That's when you know life is... the heat can't stop me.
1: Some prime content right here, man.
2: Coach Kimpachi is laughing.
1: I've never been this dramatic on this show before.
2: I have to be. It's just...
1: I need you to be that.
2: Like, my DNA is... Like, DNA,
1: don't tone
2: RNA,
1: it down. Do not turn this down.
2: Drama.
1: Drama.
2: Just drama. You know what they call me?
1: Wow.
2: You know what they call me? Bridgerton. I'm just drama. I'm like that. I'm all about the drama.
1: Oh,
2: like, I'll make everything such a big deal.
1: Oh, my God.
2: It's so fun.
1: Bridgerton to me is like modern day Gossip Girl in a way.
2: I've never watched Gossip Girl.
1: Look, it's... I don't know how... Okay, the show doesn't translate well today, mm-hmm. in my opinion. So you might look at it and be like, this is a little weird. How did this pass as normal? It does have some moments that mm-hmm. I think, like, you know, these moments didn't age very well.
2: Mm-hmm.
1: That's just my humble opinion.
2: Yeah,
1: I'm a huge fan of the show, but I'm a huge fan of the show still, and it's, you know, and everything about it. And I like Bridgerton as well. The scripts are incredible.
2: Honestly, beautiful writing from them. But
1: I really think so too. Yeah.
2: Another thing I want to talk about, right? So... we're going to get back to series and movies in just a second, as I'm going to be talking about the blockbuster movie. What a movie.
1: Oh, Obsession. Yeah. I'm excited for that.
2: Genuinely, even if you don't like horror, I think you should watch Obsession.
1: But we'll like psychological horror.
2: Yeah, it is more of a psychological horror thriller. Yeah. But we'll get to that in just a second. However, I want to talk about the biggest event in the world. Now,
1: Let's go.
2: It really doesn't matter if you like football or not. Like... Samina mina, does that ring a bell?
1: It's time for Africa.
2: See what I mean? Do we have that song in the system? Can you check while I'm just talking about
1: this? Yeah, I got
2: you. So, the thing is, right, the World Cup is like a universal gathering where the world just appreciates

0: sport. It's like, it's not just about the sport. It's just about the gathering, the Mexican wave. You know, it's the vibe that the World Cup brings is unreal. Like, one day, Oman will be in the World Cup, and I will be so tensed as a 38-year-old. I'll just be there in my chair watching Oman qualify for the World Cup. I'd be smiling from ear to ear, genuinely. But even though our country didn't make it to the World Cup, let me tell you a little bit more, right? 11th of June.
1: We didn't make it to the World Cup?
0: No, sadly. Yeah, we've never actually made it to the World Cup. Because it's
1: I know very little about football, so this is early.
0: This, trust me, you don't have to know much about football to understand that the World Cup is the biggest sporting event in history.
1: Oh, of course, yes. And then also FIFA soundtracks. That come we could man. Talk about.
0: Exactly, because, come on now, Shakira, she Waka Waka was a problem.
2: Yeah.
0: People who have never watched football in their life, they don't know nothing about the World Cup, they hear that song.
1: I love this! Waka Waka was a problem! Genuinely, I agree.
0: Waka Waka was the biggest problem to ever... Like, genuinely, Shakira gave us the hit of the century. Sure, till this day, yeah. The song is relevant. So, on the 11th of June, 2026, the World Cup will be hosted by the USA, Canada, and Mexico. Now, it's going to be... For the first time, it's joint between three countries. So the World Cup that we spoke about was the one with Waka Waka was in South Africa. Amazing World Cup, very good music, very good vibes. This one, for the first time, it's hosted by three different countries, the North American region. We have the USA, Canada, and Mexico. Now, there's 48 teams taking part in first a group stage, then there's going to be like quarterfinals, semifinals, then the finals. I heard, okay, that the entire World Cup is free. You can watch it for entirely free. You know why? Because there's this one Brazilian YouTuber. You know what he did? This guy bought all the rights to the FIFA World Cup for everybody to watch it for free. So you can literally stream every single one of the 102 matches. I'm just going to get his... Because I just remembered this. I remember seeing this and I'm like, humans are back.
1: Okay, that's like, kind of incredible.
0: Humans are back. You know how costly it is?
1: Definitely.
0: Like, it is generational wealth you need to buy that. So, K's TV, his name is Casimiro Miguel, better known as K's TV. This guy, on his YouTube channel, decided to buy all the rights to the World Cup, saying that the World Cup is one of the biggest events in the world, and it's all about the people. It's not about the money and promotion. It's all for the people. So, he just wants to broadcast it for free of charge, so that everybody can enjoy the World Cup together, and you could support your favorite team, and you could just enjoy the vibe, because the World Cup brings people together. It really does.
1: Okay.
0: It really, really does. So, K's TV, if you want to watch any of the matches starting on June 11th. Okay, now let's get into the spicy stuff. Okay, we have music dropping. Now, we've had four tracks. You know one of the tracks, right?
1: There's
0: three tracks that dropped about the World Cup.
1: I know all of them, but
0: yeah, the one that you mentioned, yeah. So every 4 years, the World Cup happens, and the music scene goes crazy about it because everyone wants those streams. That World Cup promo, insane, right? So usually, at the start of the World Cup, the first match, there's a performance. We're skeptical that Drake is going to be performing there. We don't know. But at the start and at the end of the World Cup, there's music performances. We know that the first song that's going to be performed is called Day Day by Shakira, the legend, and Burna Boy.
1: Yes, that is true.
0: Day Day is the official FIFA World Cup 2026 anthem, where Shakira made her return to the World Cup music after the classic Waka Waka. Featuring Burna Boy, the song has an Afro infusion. Surprising, because it's in the American region.
1: I thought
0: it would be more Latin.
1: I watched the video, and you know what I felt like?
0: What?
1: I was like, those two people were not at the same place shooting that video.
0: Genuinely, yeah.
1: It felt like it wasn't a good video. Like, I thought the idea was nice, but the way everything was put together, I was just like, I can tell you two weren't at the same place. And I didn't feel like there was a big concept that put everything together. So I don't know. I'm not a fan.
0: Okay,
1: but maybe somebody out there likes it.
0: But what did you think of the song?
1: Let us know. Huh?
0: What did you think of the song itself?
1: It's catchy.
0: Yeah, it's just, nothing can beat Waka Waka. When you set the standard there, it's just freaking hard.
1: Waka Waka is a genius. It's a great song.
0: Yeah, it's really difficult to beat. But guys, 7-2-4-4-2-0-0-7. Let us know if you're excited for the World Cup and if you're excited to hear these songs related to the World Cup. You can go stream them anywhere, any streaming platform.
1: Well, that's not the only song out for the soundtrack. There are two more.
0: Exactly. So we've got Future and Tyla, right? Two of my favorite artists. Tyla has been popping off with music, and she partnered up with Future to make the song Game Time.
1: Yeah, I think now, A-pop is coming out very soon.
0: There is going to be more, because there's an official FIFA World Cup soundtrack. So there's going to be an entire, like, sort of album thing, the soundtrack for the FIFA World Cup.
1: Yeah. Tyla's second studio album is out July 24th.
0: Oh. Yeah. Really? And it's going to feature this song?
1: I'm not too sure, no. Okay, because so she's going to drop... Yeah. Right now, there's only three songs that are rolling out for
0: officially,
1: this album.
0: Yes.
1: Chanel, She Did It Again, and Is It.
0: Oh, okay. So we'll talk further about Tyla dropping her album. I actually want to explain that more, because there are other people dropping albums.
1: Yeah, and we can get into
0: albums that dropped. One final song. Now, this one's special, because this isn't in the official, right? It's not FIFA affiliated. However, this guy has made a classic World Cup song back in 2022, and he's back at it again. IShowSpeed, the very well-known YouTuber. This guy tours the entire world sharing positivity. Not just positivity, he's just very fun. Like, he's very fun, he's wild, he's reckless, he's young. Like, he's just a ball of energy. Now, IShowSpeed has made a song called Champions for the World Cup. He's always expressed his love for football and for Cristiano Ronaldo, but...
1: What do you think of the song?
0: I think it's catchy. It's not more lyrical. It's like, it's just a catchy vibe. Like, it works. It works.
1: Yeah.
0: And
1: does it, like, get you all hyped up?
0: Yeah, it gets you lifted and hyped up. I think they should try and add it to the soundtrack. But, you know, if it doesn't work, at least he participated. I love the fact that everyone's getting involved.
1: Mm.
0: The World Cup is huge.
1: Yeah.
0: Guys, it is huge.
1: I mean, it is. It's the FIFA World Cup 2026. So it's going to be massive.
0: Every four years.
1: One more song as well that is to be released as the fourth single for the official FIFA World Cup 2026 album is the song Illuminate by Iliana and Jesse Reyes.
0: Oh, have you listened to these guys?
1: Yes, I heard the clips of the song. I'm a fan of both artists.
0: Okay, fair.
1: I love Jesse Reyes' songs and Iliana's beautiful voice.
0: Oh, okay.
1: So I've been listening to both of them and I've been enjoying them for a very long time. Also, I watched Iliana live on stage.
0: Oh, really? When?
1: Yeah. I went to watch Coldplay.
0: Oh.
1: I went to watch Coldplay last year she opened for them. It was incredible. Wow. It was incredible. She was incredible. She came back again for the song We Pray. It was such a lovely, cheerful, positive concert.
0: Is she Egyptian? Is the same Iliana?
1: She's yes. She is. If I'm not wrong, she does have a Palestinian background, so she does mix a lot of Latin with Arabic sounds. So she's a Palestinian singer songwriter.
0: How do you spell Iliana? If you don't,
1: Iliana, E L Y A double N A.
0: Oh, I've definitely heard a song by her.
1: Yes, of course, of course.
0: Tamalli Maak is a beautiful song that she remixed.
1: Yes, Gharib Alaya is nice. Mama A is also nice.
0: I've enjoyed
1: a lot of her tunes, yes.
0: Yeah, that's beautiful.
1: Yeah, I really do enjoy her. And I think she's also she has other backgrounds mixed into her as well. But the most one I know and sure of is the Palestinian heritage.
0: Okay, fair. So we've got some music coming out for the World Cup 2026, which is starting in a couple of days. Next week, Thursday, to be specific.
1: And the fact that two incredible artists like Iliana and Jesse Reyes coming together to make a song is just beautiful.
0: I love that they're not just picking mainstream artists. Like, I know Future, Tyla, Shakira, Burna Boy, mainstream, but they're just giving people the chance, you know. I'm not undermining the credibility of Elena and Jesse, but I'm just saying that, like, I love that they're giving variety. Hmm. It's not just going to be one type of genre.
1: Yeah.
0: And I think we should infuse Latin.
1: You know what? She's gonna be. There'll be some Arabic words in that song.
0: There we go. Come on now.
1: I'm here for that.
0: Yes, let's perform that.
1: I'm here for that.
0: Facts.
1: Also, guys, we've got a concert happening this weekend. If you're looking to do something on the weekend,
0: yes, sir.
1: Mario is going to be performing live in the GCC for the first time at the Crown Plaza OCEC.
0: Indeed.
1: On the 5th of June, this Friday.
0: Yes.
1: Mario is a Tanzanian singer, songwriter, music producer, born Omari Ali. Now, he is mostly known for songs like Dunya and Nairobi. He has recorded so many songs. He has high streaming numbers across major digital platforms in Tanzania and Kenya as well. We're very excited to have him give us a visit. Now, if you, my dear listener, would like a chance to win tickets, I could give you one ticket for two. All you gotta do is WhatsApp us, I want tickets to Mario on 7244-2007. WhatsApp us, I want tickets to Mario at 7244-2007.
0: So what I understand is if I WhatsApp, I want tickets for Mario with capital M and double O, I can get a ticket for me and another person.
1: Exactly.
0: To go to a concert this weekend.
1: You can take a loved one, you can take your neighbor.
0: You can take anyone you want.
1: You can take Ahmed.
0: Hey, the WhatsApp's here. Just text me. I got you. Like, we go.
1: Look,
0: we roll.
1: I see. I support you. Don't say I don't support you.
0: Come on, man.
1: You guys looking for someone? If you're about to win a ticket and you want to take somebody and you don't have anyone to take, just take Ahmed.
0: See, she does this. She does this to then... She wants to say, okay, if I do anything after this, don't say I didn't support you. I get that. Mm-hmm. I caught you.
1: So... if I support you, you don't like it.
0: Yeah.
1: If I laugh at you, you don't like it.
0: Yeah.
1: If I turn you into a punchline, you don't like it.
0: Yeah. I basically
1: when
0: don't
1: I,
0: like it.
1: When I praise you and actually tell you you're doing a good job, you also don't like it.
0: Yeah. So.
1: So I should just.
0: Just let it go. just let it go. Stop crying.
1: Me? Let anything go?
0: Never.
1: Who are we talking about?
0: Just real
1: who
0: quick.
1: Who are we talking about?
0: Huh? I see you guys' messages. You guys have been messaging in frequently.
1: Let's go.
0: Coach Kimpachi, I see you. I see all the people who messaged, I want Mario with the correct spelling.
1: We love you guys.
0: We've traumatized people.
1: No, we haven't.
0: We have, because...
1: don't throw that word around. I don't think we have. We're just a little specific, and there's nothing wrong in being just a little bit specific.
0: Esma, everyone's double texting it because they spelled Mario wrong. Capital M, two O's. Literally, I want tickets to Mario, the Luigi brother. And then he was like, capital M, double O, Mario. And it was like, shukran. But at the start, he was like, hey, Esma, love ya all.
1: We love you too, man. We don't know who it is, but we love you too.
0: Yeah, I'm here. By the way, Tariq, thank you.
1: He said, love y'all. Love you
0: all.
1: Yeah,
0: but I want to be named too. Why is he only naming Esma? Yeah, I'm jealous. Yeah. No,
1: what is this, Hasidi?
0: No, Hasidi. I am jealous, yo.
1: Are you so jealous?
0: I don't know, man.
1: Are you so jelly? Okay, guys, just please praise him. Or else he's gonna cry in the break.
0: I will cry in the break, okay? Just something, man.

0: I know y'all see me on the radio. I know y'all heard me on the nation stage.
1: I got to talk. I gotta tell what I.

from 12 to 3 on 90.4 Armine FM. It's Esme here. What's poppin'? What's going on? I hope you're feeling good. I hope you're feeling grand. Today we've got a competition, guys. The artist Mario is coming to town. He has a concert at the OCEC, at the Crown Plaza OCEC on the 5th of June, this Friday. Mario is a Tanzanian singer-songwriter, music producer known for songs like Dunya, Nairobi, featuring the Kenyan artist Bien from Sauti Sol. Born Omari Ali Mwanga, he is performing live for the first time in the GCC this Friday. And you, my dear listener, can enter a competition to win a ticket for two people to his concert this Friday. All you gotta do, if you want a chance to enter the draw, is WhatsApp us. I want tickets to Mario. I want tickets to Mario on 7244-2007. That is 7244-2007. Make sure that you're spelling his name correctly. It's Mario with a double O. I want tickets to Mario on 7244-2007. That is 7244-2007. If you're looking for something to do this weekend and a concert with some Afropop bongo flavor, if that is something you'd like to do, then make sure that you enter this competition. I want tickets to Mario. WhatsApp us that on 7244-2007.

0: 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It's Esma here. Welcome back to Muscat Candid with me and Ahmed. Broski, yes, the Plutowski.
1: It's P1.
0: Is it Plutowski, the Broski? I don't know.
1: There's a lot of names now. There's P1.
0: I don't know, yeah. Why can't you just have one nickname? Why do you need to have a different one every 5 minutes?
1: Because I have so many personalities. I feel like one can never sum it up. So
0: that's a very good answer.
1: I know. PR. So... guys, as we've got y'all all here because of this competition, which, guys, you can send us in, I want tickets to Mario, and you'll be entered a raffle to a concert that's happening on the 5th of June, this weekend, this Friday, of an artist, a Tanzanian artist, Mario, very famous, millions and millions of followers, has very chill Afro-style Amapiano music, very beautiful, a ticket for two people, guys. So you can take a loved one to a concert this Friday as a plan on in Crown Plaza.
0: And Bongo Flavor.
1: Exactly. Crown Plaza, Muscat, OCEC.
0: Let's go.
1: So I wanna get you guys. I wanna pick you guys' brain on a story that I came across on Reddit.
0: Oh, we got a story.
1: So for all the parents out there, for all the people with nieces, you know, for all the people who have little ones, you know, the watotos as they're called. Did I say that right?
0: Or? You did.
1: Okay, there we go. Okay,
0: I was smiling.
1: I ate with that. Good one. So the title of the story goes.
0: By the way, I think it's just watoto.
1: Watoto. It's one watoto.
0: It's just, yeah, but it's children.
1: Oh, watoto means children.
0: Yes.
1: Okay, so for all
0: the... watoto means children. I do watotos. Ah, like, okay. I mess it up. My Swahili is bad. Please don't learn it from me. My Swahili is horrible. My Swahili is so horrible. It can make grandmas laugh.
1: To me, you sound like Morgan Freeman in English. Like, your Swahili sounds like Morgan Freeman's English to me. That's how... Morgan Freeman's English is immaculate.
0: You're talking about Morgan Freeman?
1: Yeah. His level in English is your level in Swahili to me. I don't know Swahili at all, so you sound very fluent.
0: Okay.
1: So, yeah.
0: See, like, the thing is, like, we can't... Even if, like, you get tricked, everybody else wouldn't definitely, you know, get tricked too, because you'll have people that actually speak it listening to us.
1: Yeah, one time you got checked about it.
0: Huh? I'll never forget that. I love that day. That was the best day of my life.
1: He was like, yeah, just leave the Swahili thing alone.
0: I'm like, you're right. I should be leaving
1: it alone. We see your guys' messages saying, I want tickets to Mario. One of my favorite ones. This guy said, I want tickets to Mario, all capitals.
0: Did he spell it right?
1: Yes.
0: You're in the draw.
1: Dr. Joe. Shout out Dr. Joe.
0: Let's go. Shout out.
1: So the title of this story, like the caption for this story is, am I the bad person for refusing to pay for our friend's new broken phone and sunglasses that our son broke? The story goes.
0: I'm just going to sit back, everybody. Relax.
1: And just listen, because this one, juice
0: Grab
1: on juice.
0: Grab a beverage.
1: Please do.
0: And let's listen to this so that we can judge.
1: Grab a beverage or a cookie, guys. I'm a 20-year-old female, and my husband is a 32-year-old male. Our son in question is 6 months old. Very
0: six
1: important.
0: To 20.
1: Yep.
0: So cute, mashallah.
1: Whenever someone holds them, we warn them that they'll try to grab your glasses

0: or phone, and sometimes even your hair. We are trying to break this habit, but he's a six-month-old child, so calm down with it.
1: Okay.
0: Now, I warned my husband that a friend of mine, a 33-year-old female, let's call her Jean, okay? Jean will come to visit and wants to hold the baby, which we didn't mind at all. We just warned her about it all, saying, oh, best taking your sunglasses off your head. He'll try and grab them. So she was like, now, these are Gucci sunglasses that cost almost 800 pounds, by the way. Spending 800 pounds on glasses. Sorry.
1: Okay.
0: Which to me is crazy amount for sunglasses, but each their own. Thank you, writer. She rolled her eyes at me and accused me of hogging my own baby. I warned her again, and she was like, it's fine.
1: She's like, carry him, just take off your expensive glasses.
0: And then she's like, nah, they're Gucci glasses. I want to take a picture with them and the baby. So she can post it on Instagram and people can be asking.
1: So you came there to just take a picture with the baby so they can post it on Instagram.
0: Welcome to 2026.
1: Like, you have any idea how many newborns I've seen this year?
0: Not a single one was posted.
1: Exactly. That's why you don't know.
0: Exactly.
1: This was weird already, but let's go.
0: It's going to get worse. So she stood holding him, took her phone out, wanting to take a selfie. Which, again, I'm fine with, as long as it's not posted. Don't want pics of him online as of yet.
1: He, of course,
0: grabbed her sunglasses, got really excited. He waved the sunglasses and broke them in half. First and foremost, what a strong baby. If you can break Gucci sunglasses, I'm sorry, that's an achievement. Honestly, good on you. Good on you. Right? She screamed, and within her screaming, she panicked and flailed, hitting her phone to the floor. I quickly took him away as she was freaking out.
1: Yeah.
0: She said, I need to buy her a new iPhone 16 and replace the sunglasses. Give her
1: what?
0: £2,300 as a replacement for them. A little offer, right? I said, we can't pay that, as that's not even my monthly wage. Plus, I'm on maternity. But also, I don't feel like I should, as you ignored my warnings. I'm called heartless for not being more understanding for her upset. I was more concerned with calming down my son. My husband shrugged, telling her, we did warn you.
1: Bonus points for the husband.
0: Husband's W here. So, am I a bad person for not paying her back or at least compensating her? Do I owe her anything?
1: Was I wrong?
0: Girl,
1: you need to check back with your personality because you still want to be this person's friend.
0: Honestly?
1: The way I'd be ending friendships left and right. Yo, do you even want this person as a friend? Someone like that?
0: Never that.
1: Someone that needed to take a photo with your baby and Gucci? I mean, look, it's fine. But you sound like a genuine person. Do you know what I mean? With maybe like, you know, a comfortable life, but not as comfortable, you know, as your friend's life. And you sound like kind of, you know, like the kind of person that kind of wants to take care of their kid. You don't want her to take photos of your kid and post them too early on.
0: True.
1: You know what I mean? So she doesn't sound like the kind of person that this friend is. So why are you two still okay and friends and normal? Do you know what I mean?
0: Do you want to hear the continuation of the story?
1: There's more?
0: Out of pitiness. My friend went...
1: who's the pity? She's the pity one bad, okay?
0: No. Out of pettiness, the friend posted the selfies online. Would it be wrong if I filed a case against my friend?
1: No. She told you.
0: Now.
1: Did she tell her, don't post photos?
0: Yeah, as long as you don't post them. Now, there are people...
1: As long as you don't post them.
0: In the comments are defending the friend. They were like, in defense, you did kind of break expensive glasses and a phone. So, like,
1: First of all, she did not break anything. First of all, she did not break anything. It was the six-month-year-old baby. The six-month-year-old baby can't even speak for itself.
0: True.
1: Because we still don't know if it's a boy or a girl.
0: Yeah.
1: Right? Just give me a second. So, yeah. So, the baby, the six-month baby. Yo, this little child cannot even say anything, right? They told you. They warned you. They didn't just tell you, they gave you a warning. He is learning to grab things.
0: Yes.
1: You know what I mean? So, he might grab your sunglasses. He could grab your phone. Carry the child. Let someone else take a photo of you. Lazim selfie.
0: I'm telling you, this is one.
1: Why do you want to do too much?
0: Exactly.
1: And then, so you know he's going to grab things. Why would you

0: so close to him that his hands can reach your sunglasses. How close to his to his hands and face were you?
1: Bro, the comments are killing me. The comments are killing me.
0: Who is supporting this woman?
1: No. They're hilarious. Okay. Someone said, you are worn twice and rolled your eyes. How about you roll yourself to the bank, cash out $2,300 and go buy your Gucci and phone?
0: Beloved, that's exactly.
1: That's crazy.
0: I agree. That's so you've been crazy. Told that. And you know that this child is just a child. You went there, got 800 pounds worthy of sunglasses. Right at the child's reach. Like, nah. You okay?
1: Someone said, reinvest that $2,300 into education because you cannot be this silly. I cleaned some of that up because I'm sorry, the person was angry.
0: She is.
1: Buying $800 glasses, yucky.
0: I mean, buy them. Yeah, you know, yeah, what I buy mean? Them, your money, do whatever it is that you want to do. But
1: be conscious.
0: My. Yeah, I mean, like, why are you... Honestly, you don't want those glasses. I don't think she wanted those glasses, and I think she wanted the selfie a lot more than she cared for the glasses or the phone.
1: Hassan Belushi said maybe they were fake Gucci glasses, and she just wanted more money. She wanted to make money out of them, so she knew that if the baby broke, then the shit could get refunded for actual Gucci sunglasses prices. Do you think that's a scheme? People get babies to break their fake stuff to get the real... Oh, that's a smart one.
0: I watched, I think it was like a movie about this girl named Anna that was pretending to be, a trust fund baby. Like, mm-hmm. She was pretending to be, you know, someone who has a trust fund and everything. And her father is like super, super, super rich or whatever. And she was a complete scam.
1: Mm-hmm.
0: But this is what it reminds me of. So I think it's possible. I think it's very possible. I think scamming has become a fine art, and there are levels to it, and people scam you very differently.
1: They're crazy.
0: Like, I feel like because the essence of scamming is lying.
1: Yeah.
0: So if you're a good liar, how many times have you scammed anyone for anything?
1: Ooh.
0: There are levels to this. We just don't really look at it like that.
1: Mr. 25 says, yes, you are. Elaborate. Yes, you are. Like, is she the bad person for not paying back? Or like...
0: No. She's grand. She's fine. She needs to end that friendship.
1: Very quickly. We have a voicemail from Hassan Belushi.
0: Let's
1: I didn't vet
0: hear
1: it.
0: It
1: just yet. I'm just going to...
0: Yeah,
1: it's
0: yeah,
1: just
0: let's
1: Hassan
0: hear
1: Belushi.
0: It. Let's hear
1: him.
0: It. He'll be fine.
1: Let's go.
2: Hey, Ahmed and Asma. I think this is the remix of Samina Mina by Shakira, because I remember the World Cup version, it began like, you know that one? It had a really good beat. So I think this is the remix.
0: Yes, that he's
2: if I'm
0: right.
2: not mistaken.
0: He's absolutely
1: wow,
0: right.
1: He has an ear. He has an ear. I didn't realize
0: that.
1: Yeah,
0: he's
1: that.
0: Absolutely
1: yeah.
0: right. I couldn't find the original.
1: Oh, fair,
0: because
1: fair,
0: it was,
1: fair.
0: It was
1: fair.
0: Right there on spot. You were like, find the song.
1: Fair.
0: And I was like, okay, you know what? It's a good idea for me to play the song. So when I looked it up, I could only find this remix. I was like, I'll play it anyway. Like, how much remixing will it be remixed? It's still going to sound almost the same.
1: Yeah, okay, okay, fair, fair.
0: It's so, like, how much more creative, you know, can someone get with Waka Waka?
1: Yeah, I mean,
0: I just didn't expect the, you know, I didn't expect the remix to be a little too much. I thought it's going to still be vibey or just as vibey.
1: Yeah,
0: that's why.
1: Okay, fair, fair. But verdict,
0: that friend needs to go. Okay, as actually she needs to go and take that 2,000 and I don't know how many pounds and invest it in an education.
1: Yeah. We really need to.
0: Look, just like one of the two. As long as you can improve your life, we're here for it.
1: Please do. And guys, let us know what you think about this scenario. 724420007. Do you think
0: a story
1: she should get paid back? Or do you think that the friend was right this whole time?
0: The friend is a little too lenient.
1: Oh, a little too nice. Because me, you know
0: me. She's a little too nice. Well, I swear to God, if somebody said that about my 6-month-year-old baby, I'm never seeing you again.
1: No. It's not never seeing him again. I'll be like, how about this? You pick this up, clean up the glass that fell off your phone, and leave the house, and I want you to keep the door open so I can look at you leave. Go. Go now.
0: So I can look at you leave.
1: I could never see you anywhere around my perimeter. A kilometer
0: because
1: from you.
0: Why?
1: Restraining order.
0: Why?
1: You're gone. Imagine she dropped the baby to save the glasses.
0: I feel like because... I think like she was about to if the mom did not pick up her kid.
1: Yeah. It was getting dark. But
0: because all of that... Ah, my glasses! My phone!
1: Yeah, no, I could never. That energy could never be around me. I do not like that at all.
0: It's like, losing your phone in the ocean because you were on a boat trying to take a selfie and you were like a little too clumsy about it, and then you drop your phone in the ocean and then you're like, you need to refund me.
1: Yeah.
0: And then you go to the person that's driving the ship or the person responsible for the cruise you're on and be like, y'all owe me a new phone. How?
1: Yeah, bro.
0: How do we owe you a new phone?
1: For your low IQ levels, and I don't owe you nothing.
0: And bear in mind, they'll probably put up a sign that says, be careful.
1: Oh, yeah, there's multiple signs.
0: I'm sure
1: multiple
0: there are multiple signs, multiple warnings. And then she'd be like, tell me about it.
1: Some people, the best thing that you can do to them is genuinely have them lose. Continuously make them lose stuff.
0: This is why we should not all be this, privileged.
1: Money should not be given to everyone.
0: I swear to God, I feel like some of us should just suffer a little more. And maybe we'll be better about life.
1: Yeah, suffering's not that bad anyway.
0: A little bit. A little bit of suffering here and there.
1: Suffer here, suffer there, you'll be fine.
0: Do not take mental health advice from us, guys.
1: Oh, please don't. You will be depressed for your life.
0: If you seek help, if you have any debilitating emotion, you're listening to us right now. If you need help, seek it.
1: Please do.
0: We are
1: just
0: running.
1: Just not from us.
0: We are. Yes, we're not professionals.
1: Not even close.
0: Guys, just a quick reminder, we are running a competition today. We have an opportunity for you to win tickets to Mario's concert at the Crown Plaza OCEC, rocking and rolling on the 5th of June this Friday. Mario is a Tanzanian singer, songwriter, music producer. His genres are bongo flavor, amapiano, and afropop. He's performing in the GCC for the first time. So if you'd like a chance to win a ticket to his concert, you're looking for something to do for the weekend, we could give you one ticket for two people. All you got to do is WhatsApp us, I want tickets to Mario. I want tickets to Mario on 7244-2007. That is 7244-2007.
1: So we have a couple messages.
0: Let's go messages.
1: Someone said this person is, he doesn't have a name, 9336. They only have a dash on their name, so I don't really understand what their name would be. They say, her responsibility indicates her lack of responsibility. How poetic. He was like, don't give her a baby. Honestly, never. Never. Like, take all babies away from her.
0: My
1: Gucci glasses, bro. I'll break your Gucci glasses. Move, man. Move. Sorry. Talking about some of my Gucci glasses. My baby is way more important than your Gucci glasses.
0: Exactly. Almost dropped the baby.
1: If you drop the baby, yeah, lawsuit. You're paying me and you're buying me Gucci glasses. How about that?
0: No, the thing is, she still posted the photo.
1: That's what's disturbing to me.
0: This is what's crazy about it. See, this is why they shouldn't be friends. When I tell you, you shouldn't be friends with somebody, my gut feeling is point on, man.
1: Oh, we have a message from Mr. 25.
0: Let's go.
1: He says, everybody's responsible for their mini self. And you knowing how their friend... She just... asking for it to happen. I don't totally understand that, but saying that everyone should be responsible for their mini self.
0: Yeah.
1: As in, like, everyone should be responsible for their baby.
0: Maybe. I mean, yes. But then, like,
1: at the same time, like, I warned you, though. I gave you multiple chances.
0: Yeah, but we're here for nuances.
1: We're here for devil's advocate.
0: We're here for nuances. Yeah.
1: Hassan Belushi sent another VM.
2: This story, by the way, it's basically mess around and find out. Like, how exactly. Are you willing to mess around for you to exponentially find out? You know what I'm saying? Like, imagine if it was a lion and they tell you don't pet the lions at the zoo, they might bite you. But it's a baby in this case. It's the same concept. They told you not to do something, but you went ahead and did it. So now you have to pay the consequences. That's basically how I see it.
1: Yeah, go play with a lion. Now you're paraplegic. Like, what's up? Like, it's all love and talk until it happens.
0: We're going to go on a show break, guys, and we will be back.
3: What's great?

0: 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It's Esma and Ahmed here, and we're back with Muscat Candy.
1: Yes, sir.
0: So we've been having a competition. We've been running a competition here on this show, guys, for Mario's concert that is happening this Friday on June 5th.
1: Yes.
0: For the first time in the GCC, Mario is performing. Tanzanian singer, songwriter, and music producer at the Crown Plaza OCEC. And you, our dear listeners, entered a draw. You were WhatsApping us all day. Thank you so much for participating, for tuning in, and for all your constant support.
1: Indeed.
0: Now, we've got the winner.
1: Yes, we've got two winners.
0: We've got two winners.
1: We've got two winners.
0: Two winners.
1: You winners.
0: Hey, yeah.
1: Let's go.
0: Okay. You ready?
1: Yes.
0: Drum roll, please. First winner for today is Tara.
1: Hey.
0: Second winner for today is Muhammad Ali.
1: Hey, Muhammad Ali.
0: Muhammad Ali and Tara, congratulations. Elf, elf, mabruk. You get to win a ticket.
1: Yes.
0: To shoot people to Mario's concert, rocking and rolling this Friday.
1: Indeed.
0: Come back tomorrow, guys. Sophia, on the way to three. We got more tickets to give out.
1: Oh, we got more.

0: tomorrow.
1: Yes, we're, you know, why should we give them a, you know, this for today a little bit, for tomorrow
0: exactly.
1: a little bit. Everybody's happy.
0: Yes.
1: You know? So indeed. If you could not get the chance to win today, tune in tomorrow because you have another opportunity.
0: Look at it. Like, we're so nice, man.
1: Look at us, man. We're so trying. Nice. We're really giving this our best, man.
0: True.
1: We really are. Very excited for the winners. I hope you guys get to go and enjoy the concert. Take someone you love, you know? And if you don't have anyone to take...
0: Just me.
1: You got Ahmed.
0: Just me, please.
1: Yeah, just take Ahmed.
0: Oh, someone just sent in Masakin.
1: Oh, tomorrow,
0: that's
1: guys.
0: So nice.
1: Tomorrow.
0: Guys,
1: what's up
0: please,
1: again?
0: Tune into the show tomorrow. We're giving away one ticket tomorrow, no?
1: Huh?
0: One ticket tomorrow. Two?
1: I'm not too sure.
0: Okay, so
1: moment.
0: It could be one. It could be
1: it
0: two.
1: It could be two. It could be. You gotta tune in tomorrow.
0: For all we know,
1: see.
0: It could be 10.
1: I mean, I know, but I'm not saying. For excitement.
0: Oh,
1: see, I'm building suspense.
0: I see what you're doing.
1: Tune in tomorrow. Yeah?
0: Yes.
1: Well, I swear, man. Sometimes I feel like radio is just smokes and mirrors. Like, nothing is real. Like, I swear. It's just not even real anymore.
0: Nah.
1: But no. I'm just creating some suspense. Do tune in tomorrow. We do have more tickets to give away tomorrow.
0: Yes.
1: Inshallah.
0: And I'll be a listener, too.
1: Huh?
0: I'll be a listener, too, since I'm going to be on the show tomorrow. I'll probably tune in and send a message.
1: You know, we can't participate in these. We really can't participate.
0: So I'm going to have to rely on you guys. Guys, don't let me down. Tomorrow, someone win the tickets, and let's go together.
1: I mean, you can always buy a ticket.
0: Yeah, I don't like that word.
1: Okay.
0: The B word, I don't like it.
1: Oh,
0: the
1: yeah.
0: buy word.
1: The buy. What about the P word, purchase? That
0: it's
1: one?
0: Just, it's too sensitive.
1: It's too sensitive.
0: Okay. I don't like it. It intertwines with the M word, and I just don't like it. Why are we using
1: you
0: the M
1: money?
0: Word? Yeah, but just why?
1: Mm.
0: It's just why not G? The G word is my favorite. The gift word. Remember, it's the silent letters of your name.
1: Even.
0: Yeah, the gift word.
1: Even the word free is nice.
0: Oh my! You know, I actually
1: free is nice.
0: It was my initials are FREE. I genuinely anything for free is like yes. If you're giving out like free cardboard, yeah, I want that. I want that. Like
1: and,
0: free chalk,
1: and,
0: yeah, I want that.
1: And in my name, the gift is silent.
0: Yes,
1: it's
0: so
1: just a silent word in
0: for
1: my
0: the
1: name.
0: For the people that don't know, how you spell Esma is G I F T A S A M A.
1: Exactly.
0: But the G I F T
1: Esma.
0: Yeah, gift is silent.
1: It's just the gift is silent.
0: For
1: it's implied.
0: For vocal purposes.
1: There you go.
0: Yeah. For you know, vocal and statistical and political and economical
1: purposes. Thank you guys so much for participating. I'm going to go on a short break and we'll be back. Congratulations once again to the winners. We will WhatsApp you details
0: yes.
1: on how to get your tickets.

0: 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It's Esma here. What's poppin'? What's going on? I'm hanging out with you all the way to 3 p.m. Special thank you to Ahmed Plutiski, the broski, for co-hosting the show with me today. Keep on listening. You got the news bulletin approaching at 2:30, and we shall continue rocking and rolling right after. Music on this hour from 21 Pilots, Florence and the Machine, some Tanner, Adele, and Brian Adams lined up for you next. Turn this up, guys. I'm going on a short break, and I'll be back after the news.
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2: I remember those summer days and those long hot summer nights. We were young and free and everything felt right. You started dancing crazy.

Good afternoon, this is the 2:30 p.m. news bulletin from Radio Sultanate of Oman, and here are today's headlines. The Sultanate of Oman is discussing enhanced cooperation in food security with the Republic of Belarus. The Ministry of Transport, Communications, and Information Technology launches the SAS for Excellence initiative. And the Tijawub platform records 2.6 million visits and 85,000 complaints by the end of July. Those were the headlines. Now for the news in details. His Excellency Dr. Saud bin Hamoud Al-Habsi, Minister of Agriculture, Fisheries and Water Resources, met with Yuri Gorlov, Minister of Agriculture and Food of the Republic of Belarus, to discuss ways to enhance cooperation in agriculture, livestock, fisheries and food security, as well as investment opportunities and the exchange of expertise and modern technologies in agricultural and food production. The meeting also addressed prospects for developing partnerships between institutions and companies in both countries, contributing to enhanced food security and the achievement of shared interests. Both sides emphasized the importance of continued coordination and the exchange of visits and expertise to support bilateral cooperation in the various areas of mutual interest. Areas of economic and investment cooperation in the agriculture, fisheries, and water resources and food security sectors were discussed at the Omani-Belarusian Business Forum held on the sidelines of the Sultanate of Oman's participation in the Belagro 2026 International Agricultural and Industrial Exhibition in Minsk, Belarus. The forum included the signing of 7 Memoranda of Understanding, MOUs, between Omani and Belarusian companies. The first MOU concerned

The establishment of a food processing plant in the Lafarge government. The second focuses on developing artificial intelligence AI prototypes for the water and agricultural sectors to empower Omani engineers. The third MOU pertains to building AI models for the soil and marine sectors and knowledge transfer. The fourth MOU centers on the possibility of joint packaging and the packaging of powdered milk under the Salalah Mills brand in Belarus. A fifth MOU covers the development and improvement of food and dairy products, technical cooperation, and the transfer of manufacturing expertise and market expansion. The sixth MOU aims to enhance cooperation and the transfer of knowledge and expertise in the dairy and food industry. The seventh MOU focuses on urban planning, infrastructure models, smart city solutions, and geographic information systems. On the sidelines of the forum, bilateral meetings were held between companies from the Sultanate of Oman and the Republic of Belarus to discuss enhancing prospects for economic and trade cooperation between the two friendly countries and to present key joint investment opportunities in the food, industrial, and technological sectors. The Omani delegation comprised of 44 entities from the public and private sectors across diverse fields, including agriculture, food security, retail, information and communication technologies, banking, real estate, and manufacturing, reflecting the broad range of opportunities for cooperation and partnership between the Sultanate of Oman and the Republic of Belarus. The Royal Academy of Management, in collaboration with King's College London, launched the Public Policy Making and Implementation Program. This initiative reflects the Academy's commitment to developing national capabilities and empowering government leaders to translate national objectives into actionable policies and initiatives. The program targets directors and heads of departments within the state's administrative apparatus. The implementation of the program aligns with the goals of Oman Vision 2040 and the Sultanate of Oman's pursuit of building a modern, innovative, efficient, and forward-looking administrative system, while also enhancing institutional integration and improving the quality of government services. The Ministry of Transport, Communications, and Information Technology launched the SAS for Excellence initiative as part of the SAS program to support technology companies in an effort to enhance digital sovereignty, localize technologies, and build a value-added Omani digital industry. The initiative focuses on strengthening local digital self-sufficiency by supporting national technology companies to develop and own value-added digital products and services. SAS for Excellence initiative contributes to consolidating digital sovereignty, enhancing local content, and building a base of Omani companies capable of competing in regional and global markets. The Oman Chamber of Commerce and Industry, represented by its Transport and Logistics Committee in cooperation with the Ministry of Transport, Communications, and Information Technology, organized a workshop today at the Chamber's headquarters in Muscat on enhancing competitiveness in the transport and logistics sector. The workshop aimed to highlight the Sultanate of Oman's efforts in developing the infrastructure of the transport and logistics sector, review investment opportunities, and the role of public-private partnerships in developing the sector, and discuss mechanisms for improving Oman's ranking in international indicators related to the sector. By the end of May 2026, the Tajawab platform had recorded over 2.6 million visits and 785,000 active users. The platform received over 235,000 guests and requests, including more than 85,000 complaints, nearly 90,000 reports, over 16,000 suggestions, and more than 43,000 inquiries. These statistics were presented during the second Responsiveness and Integration meeting hosted by the Ministry of Transport, Communication, and Information Technology. The meeting was attended by over 300 employees representing central executive communication and media teams from 56 government institutions that have activated the national platform for suggestions, complaints, and reports, Tajawab.
The meeting was part of ongoing efforts to enhance institutional integration and develop the system for interacting with beneficiaries by exchanging institutional experiences and expertise, discussing opportunities for improvement that contribute to increased processing and response efficiency, and strengthening the quality of government services. The Omani Hajj delegation returned to the country from the Kingdom of Saudi Arabia after providing services to Omani pilgrims in the Holy Land during the performance of the Hajj rituals. Upon their arrival at Muscat International Airport, the delegation members were received by His Excellency Dr. Mohammed bin Saeed Al-Ma'muri, Minister of Endowments and Religious Affairs. During their stay in Mecca, Medina, and the holy sites, the delegation served Omani pilgrims, overseeing their performance of the rituals with ease and convenience. The National Campaign to Combat Invasive Birds in the Dhofar Governorate, launched in December 2022, has resulted in the elimination of more than 181,000 birds of the Mina and Indian crow species across the governorate's various districts. The Subcommittee for Combating Invasive Birds has observed a decline in their populations in several vital locations as parts of efforts to protect biodiversity and limit the spread of invasive birds. The Oman Handball Association has contracted Tunisian coach Kamal Hedider to oversee the technical aspects of the national indoor handball team's training centers and athlete development program for a one-year term, renewable for another year. The appointment of Hedider aims to strengthen the talent development system and enhance the technical output of Omani handball. This initiative is part of the joint efforts between the Ministry of Culture, Sports and Youth and the Association to elevate the sports level and build a strong base of players capable of supporting national teams and clubs in the future. Hedider will begin his duties by leading the national youth indoor handball team in the 19th Asian Youth Championship, scheduled to be held in Zhuzhou, China, next July. The price of Omani crude oil for August delivery rose 35 cents compared to yesterday's price, reaching $91.41 per barrel today. It is worth noting that the average monthly price of Omani crude oil for June delivery was $104.73 per barrel. That was the news and details. Now for a recap of the headlines.

The Sultanate of Oman is discussing enhanced cooperation in food security with the Republic of Belarus. The Ministry of Transport, Communications, and Information Technology launches the SAS for Excellence initiative. And the Tajawa platform records 2.6 million visits and 85,000 complaints by the end of July. That was today's 2:30 p.m. news bulletin from Radio Sultanate of Oman. Next one will be at 5 p.m. this evening. Thank you.

0: 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It's Asma and Ahmed here, and we are back with Muscat Candid.
1: Yes,
0: Ahmed,
1: sir.
0: How are you feeling?
1: I'm feeling good. I'm feeling grandiose.
0: What do you have for us today?
1: So, there is this theory floating around,
0: right?
1: There's this little speculation, this little conspiracy floating around about the one and only Mr. Aubrey Graham.
0: Oh, another Drake thing. I mean, I'm excited. Right? Let's do it. Let's get to it.
1: She is not excited one bit.
0: I'm just,
1: that's the
0: you
1: most
0: know,
1: unexcited
0: like,
1: I've heard, Esma. Oh my God, I'm so excited. Let's go. You are so unexcited.
0: You are so unexpected. So last week, was it last week? No, the week before.
1: Yeah, we were like Drake
0: pre-lead, right?
1: Yeah.
0: Because last week was 8. So the week before, right, Drake dropped his 3 album.
1: Mm-hmm.
0: Okay. Thing, situation, sequel.
1: Mm-hmm. Sequel's crazy.
0: He dropped 3 albums to get out of a contract. We kind of established that 2 weeks ago.
1: Yes.
0: We talked about him so much that we were told, خلاص enough.

0: Okay, fair.
1: Remember?
0: Yeah, I remember.
1: You, at the end of that day, after letting go of all your frustration, I don't know why you couldn't find a place to do that other than Muscat Candle, but that's what we had to deal with.
0: Fez.
1: Okay? You were like, we are never to play another Drake song anytime soon on the show.
0: Uh-huh.
1: Obviously, this is a set of it I echo.
0: Yeah, yeah.
1: So I was like, okay, that's fine, unless somebody requests it. We are not to play it.
0: Oh,
1: okay.
0: is that a request from someone called P1? Oh, P1 says that let's play something from Drake. He said that. He's texting me again. Please, please, please. I would never listen to the show if you don't. We have to, I guess.
1: Yeah. You're lying.
0: Oh, fair.
1: You're lying.
0: You got me.
1: You're lying.
0: Fair.
1: Why are you lying in front of everybody?
0: I just want us to play Drake so I can prove my point.
1: I can play Drake. I don't mind. I'll play a song by Drake. But you're the one that said we're never going to play. He was so upset, guys. He was so upset. It was the whole thing.
0: And I'll explain to you why.
1: Because they're not great albums.
0: No. Let me explain. So there's this thing called the hidden gem effect.
1: The hidden gem effect.
0: This is only something that Aubrey Graham obsesses, okay? This is Drake, okay? Drake is very well known for the hidden gem effect. Now, what is the hidden gem effect? It's basically when nobody sees how good your music is until it marinates. Now, from the first week of posting one of his most iconic albums, Take Care, he got hated on it. In 2011, people said, okay, this guy's a one-hit wonder. He posted Thank Me Later, and it was all done and dusted.
1: Okay.
0: Today, Take Care is Drake's best album on
1: That's
0: paper
1: true.
0: And numbers and everything.
1: That's true.
0: Everybody loves Take Care.
1: Yes.
0: Marvin's Room, amazing.
1: Exactly.
0: Like, it's just that album is
1: I like
0: work.
1: Melodic Drake, by the way.
0: It's
1: I
0: a
1: like
0: work
1: a lot of,
0: art.
1: Of Drake.
0: It's a work of art.
1: Yeah, yeah,
0: but
1: yeah.
0: Everyone hated on it for the first week. That's where this effect, the Drizzy effect, plays a role.
1: Okay.
0: Now, we have another album, Dark Lane Demos.
1: Okay. This,
0: it was sort of a mixtape. Everyone was like, nah, not the one.
1: Huh.
0: Then it popped off. More Life, the one that had Passion Fruit.
1: Yes, I have that lined up for
0: so
1: us.
0: So everyone's like, not the one. It goes charts. It does the best. Views? No, Views, everyone loved it from the...
1: So
0: from
1: you're
0: the,
1: saying there's a history.
0: So there's a history of Drake having the hidden gem effect.
1: Hmm.
0: And this did not change with Iceman. So the album itself, Iceman, not the other two, Iceman had this effect. Because at first I was like, it's just not it. It really isn't it, because the first couple songs let you down in terms of the feeling of how you thought you were going to feel about this album.
1: Mm-hmm.
0: And then, with time, if you hear the songs one by one, it's like, okay, I see where you're coming from now. I see it. Maybe you are a little bit, you know, you're still hurt about the Kendrick thing, but it's okay. Like, the music is good, right? We get
1: are
0: to hear good music.
1: Are you saying you have different opinions about his latest albums now?
0: Not albums, album. Only Iceman. The other two, I wouldn't listen to, except there's two songs from Habibti that I would listen to. Those are the only exception. They're okay.
1: I'm playing Passion Fruit. I'm just
0: thank
1: saying.
0: Thank you. But Iceman is decent. Like, I've changed my opinion. I don't hate it. I think it's a decent project. I don't think it's the worst, but it's definitely not top five. It is nowhere near top five.
1: Right,
0: let's get that for certain.
1: Okay.
0: So, basically, the theory is that Drake has this effect that he gets hated early on about his music,
1: mm-hmm.
0: either this, the first week or the first 2 weeks,
1: mm-hmm.
0: and then proves everyone wrong with just... The music just streams itself. The music gets into your ears.
1: Everybody's talking about it.
0: Exactly. It gets into your ears, you start liking it more, and you feel guilty about liking it, and now you have to make a video apologizing.
1: You know... Is that what you're about to do?
0: Didn't say I will, didn't say
1: do
0: I
1: not,
0: will.
1: Don't.
0: I won't.
1: Don't do that.
0: Me backing down from an opinion.
1: Do not,
0: sorry.
1: Please do not do that.
0: I could have said the sky is green.
1: Like, yo,
0: and I'll stick to it.
1: Yo, if you go ahead and make that video, yo, you're going to get blocked from me.
0: Fez.
1: Don't lie.
0: Could never make that video. Could never.
1: Make that video.
0: I stand on it. Maid of Honor is the worst album to ever come out of any studio. Any studio. And I know artists. I know some artists that shouldn't have microphones.
1: Okay,
0: and this is one.
1: Here's what I think. Maybe it's just a big marketing technique.
0: It is.
1: Like, for example, you know, somebody who is just as infectious every time they come out with an album would be Taylor Swift.
0: True.
1: Right? She'll walk in and out of relationships and then drops an album. So everybody's like, all right, she's going to, like, you know, she's going to probably mention her ex or whatever it is. Give us something about the story. Give us a song. Give us a hit. And that's how she kind of, like, you know, got a lot of her work out of it. So maybe this is just a marketing technique. Maybe he is on purpose trying to be a little uncool so that

0: it could trigger some hate, maybe.
1: And that hate brings eyes.
0: And that hate brings all the eyes. Because, look, Drake is already a huge platform. Like, we cannot deny how big Drake is. But that's the thing about being that big. People expect longevity. So even if you don't really have that spark anymore, people still expect you to come back with something. Like, one of the big critiques, for example, or criticisms that came through to Chris Brown about his latest album, Brown. A lot
1: Which
0: of people are
1: like by the way.
0: You really packaged this to be some classic of all classics. As if, you know, like, no, he's been in the music business since he was, like, what, 16, 17?
1: How old is he now?
0: Right? Old.
1: He's almost 40, no?
0: He's old. I think he's almost 40. He's around my age.
1: No, I think he's in his 40s.
0: He's not.
1: Probably hit 40?
0: He's not.
1: How old is he?
0: He's definitely. I told you, he's a year older. He's 37.
1: Okay, fair.
0: 40s, leash?
1: That's close to 40s. Khalas, he's approaching 40s. Oh, I'm so sorry. No. Don't take it like that. No. I'm just saying that. No.
0: He's reacting to the look I just stared at him.
1: No, I'm sorry. He's not pushing 40s. Relax, he's closer to his 20s. I'm joking. But, you know, like.
0: His latest album that just dropped called Brown.
1: I like that album.
0: He kind of like, you know, he kind of was trying to market it as something that is going to be classic. So he's been in the music business for a very, very long time, ever since he was a teenager. Yeah. People call him the king of R&B. People really put him up there, huh?
1: Against who?
0: He has a lot of, you know, controversy, so he also is quite hated. But by his fans, his praise is called king. So when he dropped that album, people are like, you did not live up to what your fans thought you could be. So this is one of the criticisms. So what I'm just trying to say right now, is Drake, in a way, doing this on purpose?
1: Possibly.
0: Is he trying to put out music that's not so great on purpose so that people can talk about it anyway, stream it more anyway, make his money anyway, still broke a record?
1: There we go.
0: Is this something that... I don't know, guys. We're just speculating. We don't know. We're not there. We don't see them.
1: Can I just have a couple minutes, 2-3 minutes? Can I just explain something very quickly?
0: You gotta be super quick.
1: I'm gonna tell y'all this. Never, ever, ever compare anybody to MJ. Because now people are comparing Chris Brown and Drake to MJ. Let me give you some perspective.
0: You know, happy I'm not on the internet enough.
1: No, please don't be. You'll be so triggered. I was 3. I was actually 2 years old when MJ died. MJ passed away. I was 2 years old. 3 years old. I was a toddler. Goo goo gaga. I want food. That's me. MJ is number one on the charts today. Okay, let's get it together with the comparison. Please compare nobody to the king of pop ever. There's
0: this
1: nobody
0: always,
1: in music.
0: This always happens in the music business.
1: Please
0: by
1: never
0: the way.
1: Do it if you're
0: always
1: anywhere
0: has
1: near
0: been
1: delusion.
0: Happening. Like people,
1: 17 years dead.
0: Who is
1: 17.
0: Allah, I'm here. But then still, somebody of you know some.
1: Some
0: Drake
1: crazy
0: just
1: fans.
0: Outlived it.
1: No. I don't care.
0: I mean, Drake just beat the odds, but I get it. Like, I mean, of course he would beat the odds. The man is not even alive anymore.
1: But then he's still beating you right now. Like, that's sad. MJ is too good to be true.
0: Of course, but then, like, you... They don't make them like this anymore.
1: They don't.
0: We don't have artists like that anymore.
1: One of one.
0: Not with a saturated algorithm.
1: Yeah, we have a message from Tariq, who, by the way, is one of our winners. For
0: congratulations!
1: Congratulations. He says, love you all. Esma, you're the best.
0: Thank you.
1: Anyway, let's celebrate with the song California Love. Esma is the best indeed. Esma is the best indeed, mashallah. Esma, you're the best.
0: I actually don't think we have that song in our systems, and there's a chance... We don't, so I apologize for that.
1: It's
0: but
1: okay
0: I'll play
1: talk,
0: some Drake.
1: Yeah, it's
0: I can play Passion Fruit, and plus we're closing the show.
1: Yeah, it's okay, Tariq. By the way,
0: but tomorrow, we'll try to look for that song. We'll play some Tupac tomorrow, I promise you.
1: Yes.
0: But tune in tomorrow, WhatsApp us, and I'll play you some Tupac. I promise.
1: He said, spread the love. Thank you. I mean, Esma's the best.
0: Thank you so much, man. Thank you so much.
1: He said,
0: much love right back at you,
1: he said, love you all. Esma, you're the best. As if I didn't help with the raffle, but it's okay. Why would I care? Why would I be upset?
0: Because
1: I
0: click the button, everybody.
1: Include the shots, bro. Because I'm not appreciated here. Apparently, I'm not appreciated. No, it's okay. It's okay. Tariq, no. It's just Esma's show, by the way. I'm just a filler. Just
0: but,
1: in case.
0: But it is my show. Technically, he's not wrong.
1: Okay.
0: Why
1: he said so... he said live you too, man. He wanted to say love you too, man. he didn't even write two. He didn't write even two. He said two, the number two. How much abbreviation?
0: Because you're whining so much.
1: It's fine.
0: 19.5 on Mod FM. Thank you so much, Ivan, for all your efforts.
1: Oh, I bet. Thank you. I bet you're thankful for me being here.
0: Catch us again tomorrow, 12 p.m. all the way to 3. And do follow us on Instagram at imanfm.om for all our latest content. My name is Isma Ar-Riyami. I've been your host for today. Special thank you to you, Ahmed Al-Zahidi, for co-hosting.
1: I bet it is.
0: For now, we gotta sign off.
1: Tariq.
0: Say our goodbyes.
1: I help with the raffle, by the way.
0: Stay hydrated, my lovely people. Let me see you here again tomorrow. Bye.

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1: 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And one of the most valuable parts of an internship isn't just what students learn in the workplace. It's very much an opportunity to work alongside professionals who can help them sharpen their ideas, challenge their assumptions, and think beyond the obvious, and really give them a feel of what it's like to work hands-on in any field, in essence. And Sezat and Sultan Qaboos University have come together to create a summer internship program that's taking place in Duqm. And students will be taking part in the Live, Work, Play Challenge, where they'll develop real-world talent attraction campaigns aimed at showcasing Duqm as a place to build a career and a life. To help these students and these interns communicate what Duqm is like to the world, to the people of Oman, Zina has stepped in by providing mentors who will guide these students through the creative and strategic process, helping them think like professional communicators and campaign developers. Joining us right now, I'm very happy to say we have Dipali Kumar and Abdel Nasser Abdai from Zina. Welcome to you both. Thank you for joining us today.
2: Thank you, Talal. Nice to be here.
3: Thanks for having us, Talal.
1: Pleasure is all mine. Are we excited about the internship program?
3: I can't wait to go there.
2: Yeah, me neither. I'm quite excited. Excited to meet the students, get an energy of how they're learning, how they're processing. It's quite exciting.
1: Okay, so let's jump in. Dipali, tell us, what exactly is the Live, Work, Play Weekend Challenge all about?
2: The Weekend Challenge is a part of the live workshops that we're going to be facilitating. Students are going to have the opportunity to build campaign around the Duqm life. So life at Duqm at the moment might seem a little bit different in terms of just going in there and working. But what we're doing now is just bringing a more human element to this. From the point of view of the students, what's going to happen is they're going to build an entire campaign encouraging people like themselves to come work, thrive in an environment like Duqm.
1: Abdel Nasser, how are you guys going to go about this challenge? How long is the challenge going to be? And what's it going to actually look like on the ground?
3: It is a focused activity for the students and the weekend only in 2 days. A lot of people might say these are just a very tight timeline. But in fact, I have to cite one of the greatest advertising copywriters who said, David Abbott, who said, there is no advertising problem that cannot be solved in 2 days if you put the right people on it. And I do believe that the student of SKU are the right people from their willingness to participate in this initiative. They will be re-engineering what it means to work at the Duqm, not just an industrial hub, but a place where they can thrive and do the best work of their lives.
1: Now, as people working as professionals in this field, what do you think the world needs to know more about when it comes to a place like Duqm? How would you go about teaching these students to promote it?
2: Well, at the moment, the narrative around Duqm is that they are building an infrastructure investment. We look at so many different industries like logistics, oil and gas, energy, renewables. What the challenge is looking at it as a place where people can work and thrive. It's going to now start to attract a very young audience, a very young workforce. And looking at Duqm from a more human perspective is what's going to help breathe life into the space. Make it a place where you really enjoy working there. You have a life after work. You're surrounded by people who are like-minded. And you can really establish yourself, your career, and stay there for a good period of time and build your career and your goals.
1: Abdel Nasser, switching over to you. As a young professional yourself, you've now been working in the industry for a few years. When it comes to attracting talent, young Omani talent, to a place like Duqm, why does it matter so much at this stage and for the next stage, which is growth for Duqm?
3: Duqm currently is witnessing massive investment across multiple industries, which in turn and return creates demands for fresh talents, creative minds, entrepreneurs to come all the way there to build not only careers, but also to see themselves as achieving the best work of their lives and to achieve their aspirational vision there. It is part and parcel of the 2040 vision of Oman, that Duqm is not only seen as a location on the map, but also the heartbeat of Oman's economy alongside other cities.
4: What a way to put it. What do you think in this regard, Dipali, when it comes to why it's so important to attract these talents to a place like Duqm?
2: I think having a more open-minded approach to a space of work, it should not come across as just a job. You should feel like when you're choosing your place of work, when you are finding the industry that you want to jump into, you want to look at life from all aspects, not just going to work, coming back home, getting that paycheck. A lot of our youth at the moment are looking at their jobs from multiple perspectives. Are they truly happy? Do they feel fulfilled? Are they in an industry that really suits them? These are all questions that they figure out in the first 3 years of their career. So I think looking at Duqm as a place to really improve your life, learn, and also have a sense of community around you in, of course, very serious roles, I think it makes you much better at your job. When you're happier, when you feel like you're in a place where you are secure and you have a really nice community around you, you feel like you work better and you are also more positive about going into work every day.
4: To go back for a second, now

0: We were incredibly excited when we were told about being a part of this challenge. We look at marketing. It comes very naturally to us when clients come in and ask us to build an entire campaign, in this case, around a place. But what we appreciate so much about this is that it gives our target audience, which are the university students, a beautiful challenge to create a campaign based on their expectations and their aspirations. So it's very exciting for us to jump onto it because we have there's such talented and creative youth. We love listening to their perspective. It's so important for us to help youth build campaigns. Social media, marketing, communication now is the zeitgeist. We are doing our best to ensure that everybody is an ambassador themselves. So when we build brands and communication, it's so important for people who represent them to be natural ambassadors. So we're just really excited for the students to really talk about the CUM in the way that they see it from their point of view.
1: Now, the name of the challenge is Live, Work, Play. And you and Zina are going to help these students build campaigns around it. Now, when people think of Dukum a lot, the first thing that comes to mind is, job. But how are you going to build the other two factors, live and play? And why is it important?
2: Well, if we focus our campaign only on work, we'll be promoting only employability. And if we just focus only on live, as if we are promoting tourism and lifestyle, where in fact the new generation is just an aspirational one. They don't look at like the traditional way of work, where work-life balance. They view it as like work-life harmony, where they are at their best. So in order for the students to create a campaign that resonates with the young professionals, they have to blend work and life together because they work in harmony. Young professionals, they don't focus only on getting just the job done, but also they want to fulfill their bigger aspirational vision. In order to do so, they have to think in a more comprehensive way to the human conditions. So young professionals today, they're not just building their lives there in terms of the career, but also their life outside the job as well. So we are going to guide the students and to engineer the right environment, the right reputation of the place, that it is a place where you can fulfill your dreams, aspiration, and vision.
1: So that's what we're hoping for Dukum to be, of course, and if not, it is already. So I'm curious, from a marketing and advertising perspective, a place like Dukum, of course, is trying to promote itself, not just locally, but worldwide. What is one thing that people get wrong sometimes when they're trying to promote a place or a company or so forth, Dipali?
0: I think what we might get wrong sometimes is the seriousness of a place like Dukum. These are very strong industries. They might not come across as more dynamic in the sense that other industries would be. What I feel with Dukum is that all the industries that are there, all the organizations that have established themselves there, really take care of their employees. There is so much there to do. Each and every one of these companies has created an environment of recreation. There is a really beautiful standard of living there. So what could possibly go wrong is just looking at it as a place that is a relatively newer industrial or an industrial zone. It shouldn't come across as that serious, where only by the time you reach your middle age or you've established yourself to a certain extent is when you decide to move to the CUM. I have been there myself. It's a real thriving community. Yes, there's no traffic, which I love so much about it. You really get to be with your thoughts there. So from a marketing perspective, I think the challenge would be to bringing a very human element to the CUM, that people really, you're not in a bustling city, so you have time to thrive. You have time to collect yourself. You have time for some kind of hobbies because it's a nice, slow, very well-paced, beautiful new city.
1: I'm very curious from personally, have either of you seen the viral clip of the girl

0: there's a young working professional who works in Duqm, and she did a day in the life of, and it went viral. Have either of you seen it?
1: Yes, I have seen it.
0: Okay. What made that clip go viral, and will you be bringing that up at all in your challenge?
1: Actually, that is something that I have earmarked. First of all, influencer-generated content is, or user-generated content, as we call it, is really the most natural and organic way for you to see a place or experience something from their point of view. I really enjoyed that clip because I really thought that she seems to be really enjoying the place and she's finding her way around it. And there's a huge element of exploration there. She's curious. And I feel a lot of our students that we're going to meet as well are going to have that same point of view. Can I go to the gym? Will I be able to meet my friends? Will I be able to enjoy a really nice meal at a cafe? Can I drive around and, you know, just cruise as I do when I'm in Muscat? So these kind of things really drew me to it. It felt so real. And I think that's also what we're going to encourage our students to build around. It's actual life. It's meant to be relatable. It's meant to be easygoing. And while your career might be extremely important, how you kind of wind down after it is also just as important. It was actually quite surprising to me that she has this beautiful day set out for herself, which was, I think, a Friday or a Saturday.
0: I will conclude this interview by asking you both, as mentors, what at the end of the weekend will make you feel that this workshop was a success with these students?
1: I think our interns being able to truly pinpoint their target audience, for a campaign to have a vibe and a feel that is almost completely executionable, that they have understood the assignment very carefully. And more than anything, they have real insight into what a marketing and communications campaign is. We are going to guide them through the entire process. Sometimes drawing out a campaign with so much creativity can...
2: The main objective of the whole thing is to change the perception of a Duqm as just mere port or industrial hub to a place of opportunities where the young professional can self-actualize and do the best work of their lives there and to contribute to the larger economy vision of the Sultanate as well. And most importantly, of course, for the students themselves is to enhance their experiences, learning, gain new insights into the creative process, how to do a marketing campaign that resonates with not only the locals, but also with the international audiences.
0: Okay, fantastic. Thank you both for joining us and for taking part in this very important pilot internship program, which is by CZAD and SQU. And Zina is coming in to work on this, not just with two or three of the students, but everyone who's going to be taking part in this summer internship. So we wish you the very best of luck when you go to Duqm.
1: Thank you very much. Appreciate it.
0: There you have it, Dipali Kumar and Abdul Nasser Badai from Zina joining us to share more about the role mentorship, creativity, and strategic thinking and how it can help young people prepare for their workplace and to attract people to Duqm. Wish all the participating students the very best over the coming period, and we look forward to seeing the ideas and perspectives that they bring to the program when we interview them at a later date, inshallah, after they have completed the internship. And there you have it. 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

0: 90.4. Yeah, we back for more with a lot in store. One thing I know for sure is you'll never be bored on 90.4. This is the Sunset Drive. Thank you for tuning in. I'm your host, Yusuf.
1: This is Nadia. How are you doing today, Yusuf?
0: Alhamdulillah, feeling quite all right. What about you?
1: I'm feeling quite all right myself.
0: Good, good. Happy to hear it. How are you feeling about today's weather?
1: I feel lost.
0: Lost? Why lost?
1: Because when will it end?
0: It's probably not going to end for another couple of months.
1: Yes.
0: Judging by how things are going.
1: Why do I feel like the news is worse about it every day?
0: You think so?
1: Yes.
0: Why? Have you been following up on the news?
1: Yes.
0: Why? What does the news say?
1: I think we're going to be affected by the Super El Nino.
0: Really? Still?
1: Yes.
0: You know what, though? Let's talk about it.
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3: The Sunset Drive weather update.

0: Man, we are just being kicked from every direction, huh?
1: Yes.
0: You know, already the sun in Oman is ridiculously unbearable during the summer.
1: Yes.
0: But I just typed in Super El Nino on Google, and the first, I didn't even click on it, right? But the first article here says, the Super El Nino could trigger a global food price shock.
1: No!
0: So not only are we burning, our food is going to be more expensive. I don't know if that's the case in Oman, though.
1: The thing is, though, the secret blessing in that is when the weather is warmer, your metabolism weirdly doesn't crave food as much.
0: Makes sense.
1: That's why...
0: Because we don't need to fluff up.
1: Yes, your body's actually trying to get rid of the extra fluff.
0: Mm-hmm.
1: So your appetite during the summer tends to be on the lower end.
0: Yeah. So I'm looking at the World Meteorological... I hate that word, by the way. Meteorological. Can you say it?
1: Meteorological.
0: It's a tough one. The World Meteorological Organization, also known as WMO, just yesterday in a press release, they said to prepare for El Nino. And this is fueled by unusually warm ocean waters in the tropical Pacific. And the developing of the El Nino is set to influence a lot of global temperature and rainfall patterns, increasing the risk of extreme weather over the coming months, according to the World Meteorological Organization. So, yeah, I mean, it's not too new for us. If anything, we actually might be the most prepared for this.
1: Yes, and guys, let's look on the bright side. Appetite suppression.
0: Yeah.
1: So a lot of the science has shown. Okay, yesterday we got a message saying the study, and the study is, trust me, bro.
0: Mm-hmm.
1: The study is the National Health Institute.
0: Yes.
1: Claiming, it's been studied that thermogenesis, because of eating and combined with environmental heat, actually suppresses your appetite after enough time in a warm environment. So guys, it's the best time to get your summer body in order.
0: Yeah.
1: Because your appetite genuinely drops because of just biological processes during the summer.
0: Mm-hmm.
1: The heat suppresses your appetite, and it does so to prevent internal overheating.
0: Mm-hmm.
1: So the more you eat, you actually burn a lot of calories when you eat.
0: Yeah.
1: And that's called internal thermogenesis. And because of that, digesting heavy meals, doing that generates a lot of body heat. So your body wants to prevent you from overheating, so it decreases your appetite. So that's why you probably crave cooler foods like cucumbers and apples and watermelon during this time, because it eases the internal heat caused by digesting food.
0: Fair.
1: Yes. So when it's really hot outside, your body slows down digestion and it lowers your hunger hormones so that you stay cool.
0: I still like hot food and hot drinks.
1: Okay, Yusuf.
0: The other day I was in a car with some of the homies. And they were like, guys, let's stop and get some coffee. And we did that. We went to one of the drive-thrus, and all of them got an iced drink.
1: Oh, I was there.
0: No, you weren't.
1: I thought this was when we went out. I got...
0: No, this was a different day.
1: What?
0: I was with a different group of people.
1: You went without me.
0: Yes, yeah, but it wasn't there. It wasn't the same place.
1: Oh,
0: it wasn't
1: okay.
0: Our regular. Actually, it
1: wasn't our spot.
0: Yeah, yeah. It was one of the worldwide ones.
1: Oh.
0: Yeah, the ones that aren't that great.
1: I see.
0: Yeah, so
1: we ordered a hot coffee.
0: I did. Everyone got a cold drink. You know, like the Frappuccino, the iced Americanos.
1: Yum.
0: And whatnot.
1: They have taste.
0: Yeah, I got a cappuccino.
1: Okay, but cappuccinos they do satiate something in your stomach.
0: I just find that when I have a hot drink, especially when it's got some kind of mind-altering, like caffeine or some relaxation herb, it just relaxes me at my core. Even if it's going to wake me up, when I drink it and I feel the heat go down my esophagus... Mm-mm.
1: I feel like you're describing weirdly the song Bring Me to Life by Evanescence.
0: It does bring me to
1: life. It brings you to life, you know?
0: It does absolutely do that.
1: It brings you to life, even though it's caffeine.
0: I'll drink a hot drink in the sunlight. You know, I'm not too fussed about it. Just because I like how it makes me feel on the inside.
1: Well, can I share some ambiguous news with you about coffee?
0: Sure.
1: Apparently it's a drug.
0: There's the argument.
1: It is scientifically considered a drug.
0: So is hot sauce.
1: I don't know about that.
0: No, it's true, because it tricks your brain into thinking your tongue is on fire.
1: Oh, interesting.
0: So they say that it's a drug because it alters your mind state.
1: Really? Well, this article I'm reading here, from also the National Institute of Health.gov, is saying that caffeine has a lot of psychoactive effects that alter your brain chemistry by increasing alertness and boosting cognitive function and making and delaying your exhaustion.
0: Right.
1: But if you consume it regularly, you do develop dependencies and you will get withdrawal symptoms.
0: I think that's the case, though, with so many people. Lots of people have a caffeine dependency, and you know the type who are like, I can't function until I have my coffee. Do you feel called out? You gave me the look like you felt called out.
1: Okay, but it is me, and what about it? You know, I tried to be without coffee for a while, and it did nothing for me. Mm-hmm. Like, coffee's benefits outweigh its negatives, in my opinion. But I would like to say one thing, which is I'm going to rank the different types of milk coffees. So my preferred milk coffee to consume, if I were to rank them, number one is, it's so tough. I like an iced latte with coconut milk.
0: Okay.
1: And then below that, I really like a hot cappuccino. And then below that is the hot Americano. But typically, because I just want the caffeine to be injected into my bloodstream as quickly as possible, I do go for an Americano. But I think iced Americanos are gross. I'm sorry.
0: You know, thing is,
1: people who are drinking that iced,

0: too, but sipped slowly.
1: But what if you want the hydration benefits that accompany feeling like you're drinking something cold?
0: If you're drinking coffee, you're not doing it for hydration.
1: That's
0: Because
1: true.
0: coffee dehydrates you.
1: Yes.
0: So that's not the case. We have a couple of messages, by the way.
1: Oh, dear messengers, hello. And also, if you want to message us, our WhatsApp number is 7244-2007.
0: First of all, we got Coach Kampachi
1: Oh,
0: in the
1: yeah.
0: building.
1: How
0: He
1: are you,
0: says,
1: Coach?
0: Salam alaikum, MC Bubs and Nadia. Oya, have a lovely summer. Oya, hot like no tomorrow. Yeah, honestly, it feels like the end of the world. It feels like there really is no tomorrow.
1: You know,
0: That's
1: my
0: it.
1: nephew got to go home early because of heat warnings.
0: Yeah. Oh, yeah. There's a heat wave.
1: When are we gonna get that? Just
0: Yeah.
1: wondering out loud.
0: Let us know, Talal and Abdullah.
1: Heat dismissal.
0: Can we go home early?
1: No, we're like the most essential people.
0: At this time. You know,
1: Radio is essential personnel. Like we gotta go to work even in an emergency.
0: it's true. It is true. That's why you'll hear someone here on this nation station when there's a cyclone or a storm.
1: Wow,
0: you know we're
1: icons.
0: dedicated.
1: Iconic work, guys.
0: Exactly. We got Dr. K in the
1: Hey, Dr.
0: building. He
1: K!
0: says, I want to suppress my melting. It's 48 today. It was 50 in my car. But again, cars can't be trusted
1: I
0: because
1: think, guys,
0: they're not accurate.
1: do everything. This is the real test for the optimists in the world. This weather is your chance to resist the melting. And that's why I saw that hot weather decreases your appetite. And I was like, you know what? That's a really great reason to stay positive.
0: True. We have Blue Cyclone on
1: Hey,
0: the
1: Blue
0: building.
1: Cyclone!
0: He says the Spanish latte is the only thing I get. It's because it's the least coffee drink. Yeah, I mean, if you're getting a Spanish latte,
1: Might as well just get like
0: get a
1: milky
0: milkshake.
1: sugar.
0: Yeah, get a hot
1: Oh, but condensed
0: milkshake.
1: milk is so
0: I
1: delicious.
0: love me some condensed milk.
1: Yes.
0: It's just got to be careful with that because they are caloric.
1: Yeah.
0: Caloric. Sue is also here.
1: Hi, Sue. Oh, all the
0: She made a funny joke that I can't share, unfortunately. I'm gonna
1: homies
0: forward it to you though, Nadia.
1: are
0: Sorry for
1: here.
0: the
1: Okay.
0: FOMO, dear listeners, but it's a good joke. So shout out to Sue for this joke. Just
1: And feel
0: forwarded
1: free to
0: it.
1: send us any of your jokes, any of your hellos. It's so nice to hear from all of you today. Our WhatsApp
0: Yeah.
1: number is 7244-2007.
0: Real quick though, back to the weather. Yeah, you saw the joke? It was a funny one. Shout out to Sue.
1: Nice one.
0: So yeah, I mean today's weather is currently right now here in according to Google is 37 degrees. It feels like 43 degrees. There is 43% humidity and 11 kilometers per hour of wind. So the wind isn't doing much to cool us down. It's just a hot day, but there's this lovely little notification on Google that says cooling expected over the next
1: Let's
0: 4 days.
1: go cooling!
0: Yeah.
1: Although, I do think this is a lesson in obsession.
0: Oh.
1: I think the sun represents love. Metaphorically, the sun is love. And Oman, because it's on the equator, is close to the sun, closer to the sun than probably other parts of the world. And this is just a metaphor for us to be cautious about when you get too much love, it can make you suffer.
0: You
1: So
0: can overwater a flower.
1: you can, and
0: Yeah.
1: in the same way, you can experience too much warmth in this little planet of ours. So because of that, we have to be cautious, and we have to be grateful for the times that we get moderate climate, because that is an example of moderate love.
0: Yes, absolutely. You
1: Thank
0: have to
1: you.
0: have a balance.
1: Exactly.
0: For real. And
1: Thank you
0: speaking
1: for
0: of
1: indulging
0: balance,
1: me.
0: yeah, for sure. We have a message from Hamida.
1: Hi, Hamida.
0: Hamida says, hello, it's me, Hamida, and tea is the best for me. Doesn't matter what kind and in any weather. And for us today, it's 41 degrees. Love you guys. Honestly, I 100% agree.
1: Yusuf,
0: Tea
1: okay,
0: in
1: if you
0: any
1: had to
0: weather.
1: live without coffee or tea, which one would you be okay living without?
0: Ooh, that's tough.
1: I
0: I
1: know, you're
0: think.
1: such a tea boy.
0: No. I'm gonna choose tea because
1: Huh?
0: tea is diverse. You can have tea in the morning and the night. Coffee after 4 p.m., I'm done with it. Or else
1: Okay,
0: it keeps
1: that's a
0: me up.
1: wise choice for you. I
0: Yeah.
1: was about to get a
0: So
1: coffee.
0: for me, it's tea. And that's just how I roll. We got Dr. K. Wow. He
1: Hey,
0: sent
1: Dr.
0: three
1: K.
0: messages and deleted them.
1: I
0: Come on, man. Say
1: hate
0: it.
1: when people do that. Just
0: Say it.
1: commit to your
0: No, say it
1: chaos.
0: with your chest. You know what I mean?
1: I
0: Okay, so
1: think you have to commit to your audacity.
0: he sent a voice message. I'm just gonna play it right now. Hold up.
1: Ooh.
2: We're not on the equator. We're on the Tropic of Cancer, as in there's so much heat.

0: and solar exposure, we might as well.
1: Oh. Yeah, I see where he was going with that one.
2: Oh, yeah. I see what you're saying. I mean, but we're close to the equator. We're not on the equator. You're correct. Thanks for correcting me.
1: Mole season. Mole season. If you're out in the sun for too long.
2: We're like kind of we're closer to the equator than Russia. Therefore, we're close to the equator. Dr. K, you're right.
1: That's true. But shout out to all of you guys who are messaging. Coach Kenpachi, Sue, Hamida, and Dr. K. If you would like to message us, dear listener, you could do so at 724-422-007. We're going to go into a couple of songs, and we'll be back in just a little bit.

0: We are back. Thank you for tuning into the Sunset Drop. I'm your host, Yusuf.
1: This is Nadia 1 Second.
0: Oh, no worries. Take your time. We got a couple of messages.
1: Hey, messengers.
0: We have Sue in the building. She says, chaos, haha, Dr. Gabe, because of his his chaotic voice message. Speaking of, he sent another one after his...
1: Thank you so much, Dr. K. And thank you, everyone. It's so nice that you guys are like the best part of my afternoon, by the way.
0: The best part of the Sunset Drive.
1: The best part of the Sunset Drive is the people who connect with us.
0: Yeah,
1: it's so nice.
0: We love you guys.
1: Because it's so rough on days we don't hear from you.
0: Oh my gosh, it's lonely.
1: We have each other, but like, I'm not gonna lie, Yusuf and I have been around each other for a good 30 years.
0: Yeah, that's my sister right there.
1: So it's nice to hear from new voices and just our friends.
0: We might as well be transmitting from like another planet.
1: Exactly.
0: You know what I mean? Ground control to Major Tom. We got a message from Dr. K.
1: Hey, Dr. K.
0: His voice message. Hold up.
2: Funny enough, I actually intentionally cut myself off because I had a feeling you'd cut me off. So I was like, yeah. I'm not sure if this is radio safe, but then
0: no.
2: But sorry.
0: But you cut it off. You cutting it off made it much better.
1: Yeah.
0: It added a comedic timing.
1: It was very theatrical.
0: It was. Mahmoud has messaged in as well.
1: Hey, Mahmoud.
0: He says, hey, y'all. I'm planning to visit Snow Oman to get some fresh air. Man, invite us. I'm trying to come
1: I love
0: now.
1: Snow Oman. I went once to play snow volleyball, and it was the time of my life.
0: Yes, it was a lot of fun. It's really fun. He also has a song request, which I have lined up. We're going to be playing it after this segment.
1: Yes, indeed. So, dear listener, if you want to say hello, if you want to tell us what you're up to, or you want to participate in the discussion, we'd love a little bit of back and forth, some debate. Our WhatsApp number is 724-42007.
0: Mm-hmm.
1: I wanted to talk about a few things, but today I wanted to ask you, Yusuf, when was the last time you obtained a souvenir?
0: The last time I obtained a souvenir?
1: Yes. Like, are you a souvenir person?
0: I definitely am.
1: Yeah?
0: I obtained a souvenir from just a couple, like maybe a month ago. For me, souvenirs are rocks.
1: Oh.
0: I count those as souvenirs because anytime I go to a nice new place, I'll try to pick a nice rock from that place, especially when I go hiking or I'm on an adventure or something. And every time I look at that rock, it reminds me of the place that I got it.
1: So souvenirs don't even have to be things that you buy. They can just be something that you obtain from a place that you want to remember.
0: Exactly.
1: Right?
0: That's how I've always seen souvenirs. They don't necessarily have to be things that you purchase at an airport shop.
1: Yeah.
0: Well, you know?
1: I want to ask our listeners too, and you, what's your favorite souvenir that you ever received? Since it is summer and everyone's going away from Muscat, I wanted to ask about just what are some of the things that you've brought back home that are your

0: favorite souvenirs. And if you don't know what a souvenir is, it's actually from the French word for memory, souvenir.
1: Souvenir.
0: And it's an object that is to remind you of a place you visited, or an event, or a special someone. So something like, I went to the Opera House a month ago. I had tickets to that, so I kept my tickets and framed them because they're a souvenir of the event.
1: Mm-hmm.
0: So anything could be a souvenir, really. It could be just when you go to France, you could get a souvenir replica of, guess which monument?
1: The Eiffel Tower.
0: Yes, shout out to, I think it was Harry? Henry.
1: Harry.
0: Harry.
1: Harry was telling us it's the most selfied place in
0: yes,
1: the world.
0: Yes, and it's also one of the most replicated landmarks, I bet. But you can also get things like mugs that have the country on it. You could get magnets or keychains or tote bags. My favorite thing that I've noticed that my friends love to bring me are tote bags from places.
1: That's nice.
0: Isn't that cute?
1: Yeah, tote bags, because they're also so useful and that type of thing. Yeah, I like it.
0: Yeah.
1: I like a good tote bag. Not for myself, but I appreciate them.
0: Yeah, so dear listener, if you want to share any of your favorite souvenirs that you've gotten over the years, let us know. Our WhatsApp number is 7244-2007.
1: Mahmoud.
0: Hey, Mahmoud.
1: Says, usually mugs and t-shirts with the country's name or flag on it. To be honest with you, those aren't my favorite types of souvenirs.
0: Oh, what are your favorite types of souvenirs?
1: If I'm going to a different country, if it's not a rock, then I would... I'm always happy to have rocks.
0: If you'd go to a faraway place just to go rock hunting?
1: Honestly, I love rocks from all over the place. So if I find a rock... Also, like, just a good big rock the size of my palm, not a pebble.
0: I have a sad story for you. So I got these really cool rocks from a secret place that had fossils on them.
1: And I
0: was telling your son about these rocks, and he was like, they're mine now.
1: Okay, that's
0: I was like,
1: fine.
0: No, I was supposed to give them to your dad.
1: That's fine.
0: And he took them for himself.
1: As long as I can see them, I'm happy. He can have them.
0: I don't know where he put them.
1: I just want to look at them.
0: Yes.
1: But also, yeah. So if it's rock, but if I'm going to a different country, then I'm happy to get a souvenir that's handmade from the country. Like, handmade by one of the people of the country.
0: Yeah, there's something so special about just handmade goods, hand-woven goods, textiles, jewelry that are made from a very specific cultural practice and the traditions of a destination. People like to get spices or teas, but I feel like consumables are not so souvenir-y because they're quicker to disappear. Whereas I feel like for me, I like souvenirs that are more just significant to the place.
1: Yeah, I get you. That reminds you, like, really, like, something cultural, for example.
0: Yeah, things that serve as just physical evidence that that's where you went.
1: Yeah, because
0: you know, like a little trophy.
1: Anyone could get a mug that says Mozambique.
0: Yes.
1: I can go to the print shop right now and have it done.
0: Yes.
1: You know what I mean?
0: Wow. Why would you do that, though?
1: But you could. I'm just saying. You totally could. If
0: imagine
1: you wanted to show off.
0: Elaborately faking that you went somewhere and then 3D printing a bunch of souvenirs.
1: Yeah. But yeah, dear listener, we want to know what your favorite souvenirs are that you got from your travels. Where did you get them from? Why did you get that particular souvenir? Dr. K says, you have me trying to think of my souvenir. A friend got me a postcard. Okay. Aww. Do those count as souvenirs?
0: I think so.
1: It's friendship souvenirs.
0: I think my favorite things are honestly when my friends bring back a little souvenir for me. It feels so like you thought of me and you weren't even near me.
1: Yeah. Fridge magnets.
0: Yeah, it's really a sweet thing that happens with people who travel. They always want to bring back things for their friends. I'm trying to think of recently what are some souvenirs that I've obtained from places. I went to Pebble Beach.
1: Oh, nice.
0: And when I went there, I collected rocks.
1: Mm-hmm.
0: And they're such a specific type of rock, too, because they're so smooth externally and round.
1: Yeah.
0: And I think because of that, they're worth picking up. I like it.
1: Okay.
0: In my opinion.
1: Fair enough. Sue says, when my sister went to Canada to visit family, I asked her to bring back a leaf to give Talal. But the place...
0: A leaf, yes. For me?
1: For Talal.
0: Oh.
1: But the place was covered in snow. I think because he's half Canadian, so she wanted to give him a piece of his land.
0: Oh my gosh, a maple leaf!
1: Yeah, and then she says she ended up bringing me a chocolate powdered drink that's Harry Potter themed with a wand stirrer. So cute.
0: That's amazing.
1: Cute. And she once got a tea leaf set that I never used because it was packed so pretty. I get that. Sometimes the packaging is just so nice, you don't want to rip it up.
0: Yes, exactly.
1: It feels disrespectful.
0: It is disrespectful. Mm-hmm. I really like, too, when people bring chocolates back from different countries. I think that's a really fun souvenir.
1: Yeah, I get you.
0: So, dear listener, maybe keep in mind the trinkets you're gonna take home with you this summer. Let us know also where you're planning to vacation, because it is the season.
1: Ooh, it is the season.
0: Everyone decides to leave Muscat.
1: Exactly.
0: I'm already getting ghosted by everyone because everyone's just not here.
1: He's not here. It's becoming a ghost town.
0: It is. And yeah. Summer in Oman is quite miserable for that reason.
1: It can be.
0: But I do enjoy it anyway.
1: Alhamdulillah.
0: It's like seasons come and go. And yeah. So solitary season is just as valid as
1: Social season,
0: yes.
1: Exactly.
0: You need a good, healthy balance of both.
1: Mm-hmm.
0: So anyway, yeah, I saw some fun research papers today about souvenirs, so that's why I'm sharing this with you.
1: Cool.
0: Apparently, there's like different types of value people place on different types of souvenirs. So they place things like this is gift value, this is cultural place value, this is symbolically significant. And the best of all souvenirs is one that gave you a personal relationship to the place. So, yeah. Yusuf, for you, it's rocks.
1: Yeah.
0: But, dear listener, I want to know what it is for you. For me, I really liked when I went to Morocco last summer, and I obtained these little pots that have red pigment inside them.
1: Oh,
0: and they,
1: makeup.
0: Yeah, if you add a little bit of rose water to it, it can double up as a blush.
1: That's so cool. Yeah. Because I was on that trip with you.
0: Yes.
1: I picked up a rock that trip.
0: Oh.
1: And I had it turned into a coaster.
0: That's so cool.
1: Yeah, and I still use that coaster to this day.
0: No offense, though. I do think that rocks can be a little difficult to travel with.
1: They can be. Yes, anytime I travel, I make sure I have a little bit of space for rocks in my luggage. But
0: yeah, that's
1: not smart. A lot of places are cool with you taking rocks.
0: I think something that I do every time I have an event is I like taking the lanyards. They're my souvenirs.
1: Oh, yeah, you
0: I think
1: do.
0: That's why I get so much joy from them, is that I feel like, oh my gosh, this is proof that I went somewhere.
1: Mm-hmm.
0: So that's why they excite me so much.
1: Sue says something. She says, there was one time you guys mentioned how you liked getting chocolate from outside of Oman because of the variety. So when I went to Dubai, I found a choco box with different flavors I wanted to bring for you two, but it melted.
0: Oh,
1: and merged.
0: No! Oh, see, that's so
1: yeah,
0: sweet.
1: It merged into one choco, and I felt embarrassed, so I eated it.
0: Why and would then, you be embarrassed?
1: And then she sent this Pawn and Z.
0: Oh,
1: during Pawn and Z.
0: Yeah.
1: She sent a Pawn and Z.
0: I made you a cookie,
1: thing.
0: But I ate it. Is
1: that's
0: it that
1: the one?
0: I will have to say that art style influenced my love, the way I love for the rest of my life.
1: Yeah.
0: And it was so emo.
1: Mm-hmm.
0: Like that emo Pawn and Z by Jeff Thomas art style, that webcomic that was just those two blobs that were, they definitely had a toxic relationship.
1: Mm-hmm.
0: Like they would look at each other and be like, I miss you.
1: Yeah.
0: I wish you would love me.
1: It's so cute.
0: They were so cute, though.
1: They really were.
0: Oh my gosh,
1: we
0: but they're so days. Toxic. Like one time, like, I think it was Z, he had his heart and his entrails like all on the ground, and he was like, it's still beating for you.
1: Oh my gosh, yeah, I remember. They were very madly in love with each other. We got Mazin.
0: Hey, Mazin.
1: Mazin says, I was in Russia 2 weeks ago. My Russian friend gifted me a pin that resembles the Russian victory of the war, and his father gifted me a dagger that he had for over 40 years.
0: Okay, that's amazing.
1: And I was happy that it didn't get confiscated at the airport. Yeah, that would have been scary to travel with. However, alhamdulillah, at least you have a nice memento for your time in Russia. But dear listener, we want to know exactly what your favorite souvenirs are that you've obtained throughout the years from your travels, where you got it from, why you got it, especially for you travel bugs. What reminds you of these places? Why are they meaningful to you? Why did you choose it? Let us know at 724-42-007.
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0: with a lot in store. One thing I know for sure is you'll never be bored on 90.4. This is the Sunset Drive. Thank you for tuning in. I'm your host, Yusuf.
1: This is Nadia. How are you all doing, dear listeners? Let us know.
0: Yeah, let us know at 724-42007. That last song was requested by Mahmoud. I hope he was around to listen to it, but I sent him a message letting him know that his song was playing and it was on one tick.
1: Nice.
0: So
1: he's just living his life.
0: Just living his best life.
1: I have seen that a lot of people are on one tick lately.
0: Yeah.
1: I don't know why. I think it's just everyone's connection is getting fried by this heat.
0: Possibly. We also have a message from Sue.
1: Hey, Sue. Sue Veneer.
0: Oh, she said between us. Okay, never mind. So I'm not going to read that one.
1: Okay, but thank you, dear Sue.
0: Yeah, thank you, Sue. And we also got a message. Oh, Mahmoud just messaged in.
1: Oh, Mahmoud, welcome back.
0: He said, yes, I just listened to it. You guys are the best. Now you're the best, man.
1: Okay,
0: thank you. Thank you for your request. We're always happy to play your request, dear listener. If we have the song, we will play it, inshallah. So do WhatsApp us at 724-42007. Earlier, we were talking about souvenirs.
1: Yes.
0: And we were asking you guys, dear listeners, what your favorite souvenir

0: souvenirs are. Is there a type of souvenir you like to get from different countries that you collect, that type of thing? And we got a message from Muqit.
1: Hi, Muqit.
0: Muqit says, I keep boarding passes as souvenirs, but my real souvenir is the memory of the place itself. I have a habit of storing vivid images of the places I visit in my mind, so whenever I close my eyes, I can revisit them and relive these moments.
1: Yes, that's so beautiful.
0: It is. Yeah, I try to hold on to boarding passes and whatnot, but I always lose them. So I just try to...
1: Ooh, we need to start holding on to them better.
0: Okay, yeah.
1: No.
0: Nothing. I was lowering your mic because I heard you typing.
1: Oh, did you? How do you hear that?
0: Because you're typing very loud. So I was like, okay, while I'm talking, if she's...
1: What? How
0: she's
1: can you hear me typing?
0: Because I...
1: Okay, sorry. I wasn't typing. I was typing to, you know, Khairika from The Morning Show?
0: Oh, okay.
1: So we were having a little overlap.
0: Right, right. No worries.
1: Indeed. Oh,
0: I
1: heard the
0: message from... Oh, she's Sue.
1: Hi, Sue.
0: She says, I was also thinking of getting a Sue...
1: Veneer. Cute. So on this topic of travel, I want to tell everyone something so you don't do the same thing as me. Which is, okay, I remember maybe this was, oh gosh, it was so long ago, guys. About, when was 2010?
0: 16 years ago.
1: Oh my god, stop it. So 16 years ago, I was on a flight back here from college, and one of my classmates recommended that I read this book on the plane, and it was called The Hot Zone. Have you heard of this book?
0: Nope, I haven't.
1: Guys, don't read this book on the plane, and I'm going to tell you why. And it's a terrifying true story. Oh, the title is The Hot Zone, A Terrifying True Story. And it was a 1994 nonfiction medical thriller written by a guy called Richard Preston, chronicling the terrifying real-world origins of a lethal outbreak that occurred between this disease called Ebola also the Marburg virus.
0: Goodness.
1: Yes, and the thing is, it showed the world the horrors of this uncurable, unstoppable, near instantaneous death-causing disease. Mm-hmm. And I remember reading this and being like, I'm on a plane and I started this book. And it's one of those books where, because you're in such a cramped environment on the plane, I really think like reading about Ebola is not something you should do on the plane, guys. Because anytime anyone coughed, I was like, no,
0: yeah.
1: I'm doomed. And it was a really... So basically, this is a really gruesome and lethal disease that is just... It kills people. It killed people instantaneously. And it initially had an outbreak in Sudan and Zaire, which is now known as the Democratic Republic of Congo.
0: Mm-hmm.
1: And it details a lot of these initial stories of the outbreak and how people didn't know how to deal with this because it would just liquefy your insides immediately.
0: Goodness.
1: And basically, this book also offered a lot of... medical, I guess it made the understanding about this disease more accessible, and it also made it was really scary because one of the claims that this book made was how air travel made the transport of diseases and deadly viruses way more possible. So basically, some of these outrageous diseases are now just a plane ride away from every major city on Earth.
0: Wow.
1: So if someone wanted to launch a bioweapon,
0: That's how you do it.
1: Just put them on a plane.
0: Yeah. Scary.
1: Yes.
0: I mean, that's how COVID spread so quickly across the world, is because it also took 2 weeks for it to incubate. It had a 2-week incubation period.
1: Yes.
0: And so people wouldn't even know they were sick and they had infected so many people. What a genius sickness this was for spreading.
1: Yes.
0: Right? Because
1: it was just dormant. It was just chilling for 2 weeks.
0: But infecting everyone while it was dormant.
1: Oh my goodness.
0: So,
1: oh, Yusuf.
0: A lot of the times what would happen was a country would be completely free of COVID, then one person would hop on a plane thinking they were perfectly fine. They get to the country, they go, they shake hands with everyone, they meet everyone, they talk, blah, blah, blah, bada bing, bada boom, the whole country is infected.
1: I mean, this is why planes are the best transport for bioweapons, which is, so a bioweapon is basically when you intentionally infect someone or put like a toxic substance that is infectious that could cause death in them. That's what a bioweapon is. And basically, if you put people on a plane with one bioweapon, everyone's going down.
0: Yeah.
1: Everyone's going down, and they are considered weapons of mass destruction.
0: Wow.
1: Have you ever heard of bioweapons before, Yusuf?
0: Of course I have.
1: Yes.
0: Yeah.
1: And it's really scary because any kind of disease-causing microorganism can be weaponized.
0: It can, yeah.
1: So just be careful out there.
0: You gotta be responsible.
1: Apparently, biological warfare used to happen.
0: Like, it did.
1: People used to intentionally infect other countries with the plague and cholera.
0: That's the whole thing with like the smallpox blankets.
1: Yeah, exactly.
0: You see it in fiction, you know. There are examples from some zombie movies
1: outbreaks that
0: I can't even share on air.
1: I mean, the Umbrella Corporation, isn't that one of the...
0: The bioweapons. Yeah, they're using bioweapons.
1: That was revealed in one of the Resident Evil movies,
0: yeah,
1: apparently,
0: the
1: that
0: first
1: people
0: one,
1: were
0: I think.
1: Intentionally doing this, and then it backfired
0: and destroyed the whole
1: because
0: world.
1: They were like, let's make everybody weaker, let's zombify our population. And what happened after that? They all actually became violent, aggressive superhuman zombies.
0: Yes,
1: but I do have weird good news about that, which is that Yusuf, I think there's a new Resident Evil movie coming out.
0: It is, but I think in a couple of months. I think it's gonna be in August, maybe. When is it coming out? Can you check?
1: I think it is this year in August.
0: Yes, August.
1: But let's get the date right because it's exciting.
0: I love me some Resident Evil,
1: oh no, we're wrong. It's September.
0: Yes,
1: in 2026.
0: It's in a while. I knew it was going to be in a while, but this one looks promising. After Resident Evil 3, they completely fell off the wagon.
1: Okay, but the cool thing about this upcoming Resident Evil movie is that it's going to be just like a random person dropped into the lore.
0: Is it?
1: Because before it followed the characters from the video games, but I think now it's different. They've set it in modern times with like random characters.
0: Yeah, it should be interesting. I hope. I'm hoping for it.
1: Indeed.
0: So let's see how that is. Dear listener, you're free to WhatsApp us at 724-422-007. We're going to take a little break in preparation for the 5 p.m. news. Stay tuned for that. If you'd like to be updated on what's happening locally, regionally, and internationally, we'll be back shortly afterwards with some more Sunset Vibes. But in the meantime, enjoy the music.

Good evening, Radio Sultanate of Oman. This is your 5pm news bulletin. We begin with the headlines. The Sultanate of Oman and Belarus sign 7 Memoranda of Understanding in Minsk on food security and manufacturing during the Armenian-Belarusian Business Forum. Asiad Group completes a strategic deal to acquire a stake in Universal and Highway, granting it managerial and operational control over key logistics assets in Uzbekistan. And the Sultanate of Oman has been elected to chair the Global Association of the Exhibition Industry for the next 2 years. Dear listeners, those were the headlines, and now for the news in detail. His Excellency Dr. Saud bin Hamoud Al-Habsi, Minister of Agriculture, Fisheries and Water Resources, met with Yuri Gorlov, Minister of Agriculture and Food of the Republic of Belarus, to discuss ways on enhancing cooperation in agriculture, livestock, fisheries and food security, as well as investment opportunities and the exchange of expertise in modern technologies, as well as agricultural and food production. The meeting also addressed prospects for developing partnerships between institutions and companies in both countries, contributing to enhanced food security and the achievement of shared interests. Both sides emphasized the importance upon the continued coordination and the exchange of visits and expertise to support bilateral cooperation in various areas of mutual interest. Areas of economic and investment cooperation in the agriculture, fisheries, water resources and food security sectors were discussed at the Armenia-Belarusian Business Forum, held on the sidelines of the Sultanate of Oman's participation at the Belhagro 2026 International Agricultural and Industrial Exhibition in Minsk of Belarus. The forum discussed the signing of 7 Memoranda of Understanding, or included the signing of 7 Memoranda of Understanding MOUs between Armenian and Belarusian companies. The first MOU concerns the establishment of a food processing plant in the Dhofar Governorate. The second focuses on developing artificial intelligence AI prototypes for the water and agricultural sectors to empower Armenian engineers. The third MOU pertains to developing AI models for the soil and marine sectors and knowledge transfer. The fourth MOU centers on the possibility of joint packaging and the packaging of powdered milk under the Salalah Mills brand in Belarus. A fifth MOU covers the development and improvement of food and dairy products, technical cooperation, the transfer of manufacturing expertise and market expansion. The sixth MOU aims to enhance cooperation and the transfer of knowledge and the expertise in the dairy and food industry. The seventh MOU focuses on urban planning infrastructure models, smart city solutions and geographic information systems, GIS. On the sidelines of the forum, bilateral meetings were held between companies from the Sultanate of Oman and the Republic of Belarus to discuss enhancing prospects for economic and trade cooperation between the two friendly countries and to present key joint investment opportunities in the food, industrial and technological sectors. The Armenian delegation comprised of 44 different entities from the public and private sectors across diverse fields, including agriculture, food security, retail, information and communications technology, banking, real estate and manufacturing, reflecting the broad range of opportunities for cooperation and partnership between the Sultanate of Oman and the Republic of Belarus. Lieutenant General Saeed Shankariha, Minister Delegate to the Minister of National Defence and Chief of Staff of the People's National Army of the People's Democratic Republic of Algeria, visited the Military Technical College. During the visit, the guest and his accompanying delegation received a briefing on the Military Technical College, its educational mission, its academic curriculum, and the technologies and educational resources it possesses. The Sultanate of Oman condemns and denounces the attacks that targeted the Kingdom of Bahrain and the State of Kuwait, stressing its categorical rejection of all military actions
That would undermine the security and stability of the region, especially targeting civilian and vital facilities, which constitutes a violation of international law and threatens the safety of civilians, and expressing its full solidarity with the Kingdom of Bahrain and the State of Kuwait and its support for the measures they are taking to preserve their security and stability and protect their sovereignty and territorial integrity. You're listening to Radio Sultanate of Oman. Also on the local front, and during its meeting, the Shura Council Office reviewed several reports from its standing committees on a number of topics and proposals. Among the most prominent topics discussed were enhancing the efficiency of electricity and water services in the Sultanate of Oman, exempting small and medium-sized enterprises, SMEs, from additional tax collection if they do not qualify for exemption under specific conditions, launching a program to empower local brands in the cafe and restaurant sector and transform them into brands capable of regional and global expansion, and expanding public-private partnerships in the areas of early childhood education, gifted education, talent development, and support for people with disabilities. The meeting was chaired by His Excellency Khalid bin Hilal al-Mawali, Chairman of the Council. Asiad Group announced the completion of a deal to acquire a controlling stake in key logistics assets in the Republic of Uzbekistan. Under this agreement, Asiad acquires a controlling stake in Universal Logistics and Highway Logistics, both of which are connected to the Tashkent Freight Network and handle approximately 25% of Uzbekistan's rail container traffic. These companies also have a significant presence in the efficient and high-capacity warehouse sector. This transaction establishes a new strategic corridor linking Oman's ports and logistical infrastructure with the growing trade routes in Central Asia, further strengthening ASEAN's position and its vital role in facilitating the movement of goods between China, Europe, the Middle East, and neighboring Central Asian countries. The Global Association of the Exhibition Industry, UFI, has elected the Sultanate of Oman, represented by the Oman Convention and Exhibition Centre, OCEC, to chair the association for the term 2027 through 2028. The CEO of OCEC will officially assume the presidency in November of 2027 during the 94th UFI World Congress held in Guadalajara, Mexico, becoming the first Armeni and the first Arab to hold this position since the association's founding over 100 years ago. This election represents a significant step towards strengthening the presence of the Middle East and Africa region in the global exhibition industry decision-making circles. It will also facilitate the transfer of the region's expertise and perspectives to the international

international level, support the growth of emerging markets, and expand opportunities for cooperation, investment, and knowledge exchange among different countries worldwide. The election also reflects a development witnessed

The Ministry of Transport, Communications and Information Technology launched a SaaS for Excellence initiative as part of the SaaS program to support technology companies in an effort to enhance digital sovereignty, localize technologies, and build a value-added Armenian digital industry. The initiative focuses on strengthening local digital self-sufficiency by supporting national technology companies to develop and own value-added digital products and services. SaaS for Excellence initiative contributes to consolidating digital sovereignty, enhancing local content, and building a base of Armenian companies capable of competing in regional and international markets. The Armen Chamber of Commerce and Industry, represented by its Transport and Logistics Committee, in cooperation with the Ministry of Transport, Communications and Information Technology, organized a workshop today at the Chamber's headquarters in Muscat on enhancing competitiveness in the transport and logistical sector. The workshop aimed to highlight the Sultanate of Armen's efforts in developing the infrastructure of the transport and logistics sector, review investment opportunities and the role of the public-private partnership in developing this sector, and discuss mechanisms for improving Armen's ranking in international indicators related to this field.

And finally, on our news bulletin, the Oman Sovereign Sukuk Company, on behalf of the government of the Sultanate of Oman, announced the issuance of its 11th local sovereign sukuk, valued at 100 million Omani rials, with a 5-year maturity and a profit rate of 4.2% per annum. The subscription period bidding opens tomorrow, Thursday, and closes on Wednesday, June the 10th. The sukuk will be paid on June 15th and December 15th of each year until the maturity date of the June 15th, 2031. The subscription is open to all categories of individuals, institutions and investors, both within and outside the Sultanate of Oman, regardless of the nationality. Dear listeners, with this we come to the end of this news bulletin, but before we leave you, here are the main points once again. The Sultanate of Oman and Belarus sign a 7 Memoranda of Understanding in Minsk on food security and manufacturing during the Armeni-Belarusian Business Forum. Essied Group completes a strategic deal to acquire a stake in Universal and Highway, granting it managerial and operational control over key logistics assets in Uzbekistan. And finally, the Sultanate of Oman has been elected to chair the Global Association of the Exhibition Industry for the next 2 years. 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This news bulletin was read to you by Ahmed Al-Busaidi and sound engineered by Ahmed Al-Araimi. Our next one will be at 9 p.m. Until that time, have a lovely evening.

in store. One thing I know for sure is you'll never be bored on 90.4. What is good? Thank you for tuning into the Sunset Drop. I'm your host, Yusuf, and I'm just popping in right now to say hi and let y'all know that Nadia is currently getting ready for her Lost in Space segment, where she talks about space and all of its caveats. Lots of interesting things to come, inshallah. However, if you do want to learn a thing or two about space, if you have any questions, you can WhatsApp at 724-42007. That's going to be at approximately 5:30 p.m. this evening, so in about 10 minutes. But in the meantime, I thought I'd read out a message from Amen. Amen has messaged in. He said, "Hi, Sunset Drive. Hope everyone is doing well. Tomorrow is Thursday already." What? Yeah, yep, I can definitely see the sentiment here. It's been a short week, especially for Eamon. He's been saying this just a couple of times already. How are we feeling about the week, dear listeners? Was it a good one? Was it a hot one? Was it long? Let me know at 724-42007. He also has a song request, so I'm going to play that right now, and we'll be back in a little bit.

0: with a lot in store. One thing I know for sure is you'll never be bored on 90.4.
1: Thank you for tuning in to the Sunset Drive. This is Nadia Ta'i, and it's 5:30 p.m. In the studio, we have Zayd Al-Balushi, the founder and chief executive officer of Orbital Kinetics, and he's here for our recurring Wednesday segment, Lost in Space. Dear listener, if you'd like to message us your questions, you can do so on our WhatsApp number at 724-42007. Hello and welcome, Zayd.
2: Hi, Nadia. It's great to be back.
1: What's on our agenda today?
2: So the story, our story today starts actually on June 19th, 2025. So just almost a year ago, on the coastal beach north of Mexico, fisherman walks along the shoreline and notices something strange in the surf. Pieces of charred metal, small dark fragments scattered along hundreds of meters of sand, dead fish, a dying sea turtle. Earlier that day, hundreds of kilometers to the north in Texas, SpaceX had test launched its giant Starship rocket. Minutes after liftoff, the rocket exploded. The debris fell across the Gulf of Mexico into Mexican beaches, into Mexican waters. Days later, the president of Mexico stood before the cameras and said something extraordinary. She said her government was reviewing international laws that may have been violated. She said legal action would be considered. An American private company, a Mexican beach, and a dead turtle. And to answer to who is responsible, who has to pay, does not begin in 2025. It actually begins back in 1967, when a piece of paper was signed that is a topic of today's episode, the 1967 Outer Space Treaty.
1: Okay, so before we go into this, and what a shocking story, I wanted to just share this with our listeners, a question for you at home, and maybe something you could research while the segment is going on, which is, what is the name of the very first satellite ever launched into space? Who launched it, and what year did that happen? So hold on to the answer, and we'll tell you before the episode ends. But if you want to share it with us, in the meantime, our WhatsApp number is 724-42007. So back to the story. Can you tell us a bit more about why space even needs laws? It's basically empty up there, isn't it?
2: Sure thing. I mean, space does look empty, but actually it's one of the most carefully governed places humans has ever known. Like today, we have a single piece of paper back in 1967 that still decides who pays when a rocket falls on someone else's beach in 2025. So until actually October of 57, when the Soviet Union launched its first... I was going to answer the question, but I'm going to... I think skip that part.
1: Oh, but we already have answers.
2: Do we?
1: Yes, we have Joel John saying the answer. Thank you so much. He said Sputnik.
2: That's correct.
1: Is it correct? And it's from which country?
2: The Soviet Union.
1: Yes. Thank you so much, Joel.
2: So you got the right answer.
1: Thank you.
2: So that happened back in October in 57. The biggest fear actually arrived. Both U.S. and Soviet Union were testing nuclear weapons in space. Sounds crazy, but that was actually happening back in the day.
1: Sorry. They were testing nuclear bombs in space.
2: Yeah.
1: Really?
2: Yeah. U.S. did it like 9 times between 58 and 62. Soviet Union did similar tests. It's quite crazy. I mean, thinking about like, you know, the damage that could cost and you know, the radiation that could, you know, resulted in those tests, so...
1: So there's a lot that goes on up there.
2: Yeah, the world realized, like, without rules, the next war could be happening over our heads. And, you know, you could use, like, satellites as weapons and you know, essentially, like, turning the whole, you know, Earth into, like,

0: Star Wars. So we needed something to like keep things in order. And the 1967 Outer Space Treaty was the original one, the first one that came that kind of, made things right.
1: How long did it take to write that treaty?
0: So it was actually signed, I think, by so roughly 4 years from 63 to 67. Open for signature in January 67.
1: Oh,
0: And
1: wow.
0: there's 118 countries actually bound by it today.
1: And is it still, so it's still in force to this day?
0: Correct.
1: Okay. And I find that it's so hard for me to imagine that there are just these big swathes of space that don't belong to anybody. Has there been anything like that before?
0: Yeah, actually, when you think about it, there are things or places on Earth that's very common. Antarctica is probably one of the
1: Right.
0: closest, right? Like, so nobody owns Antarctica. Like, you have teams of scientists that go there, but no one country owns it. Same thing with the seas, by the way. So the open seas, or we call it the high seas. So when you reach like a level 200 nautical miles away from any coast, so that's considered what we call them high seas. So nobody owns that area, right? So it's like kind of free water, so to speak. There's an international law, so it's a law of the sea. So it's kind of very similar. And the idea is like it's a shared asset. Like, that's kind of the purpose, the philosophy behind the 67 Outer Space Treaty. Like, we don't, no particular country can own the moon. And for a country like Oman, this is a familiar territory. Like, we have an entire history built upon the law of the seas, right? Maritime. And the idea of the ocean carries commerce for everybody. So space in the same principle is very similar in that sense.
1: Yeah, like it's this shared resource that everybody kind of learns to navigate through something like this law. I want to go back a little bit to the SpaceX story, which so I wanted to ask about it. Who pays for when a rocket explodes and the pieces end up falling on another country?
0: That's a great question. So what people might not realize, like, even though SpaceX is a private American company, the United States as a nation is responsible. So when Starship pieces damages your home, your country can file a claim against the US government, and not like the actual private company, the SpaceX in this case. What really this also means, like, for Oman as a nation as well, if we start launching, space rockets as well, the Oman would be responsible for any debris that can happen, and so we need to be careful again. Who's launching, the safety mechanism. So there's a lot of effort that goes into making things the launches are safe, and making sure that, again, like, we're sharing this common assets, which is space, but also we're safe about how we launch.
1: So just to clarify from what you just said, so say a specific country launches, they are the one to deal with the damages, even if it were to land in another country.
0: Yeah.
1: Okay, good to know. What does this all mean for Oman, for the Middle East? Has Oman signed the Outer Space Treaty?
0: Yes, so Royal Decree 76 by 2021. So Oman officially joined the team of Arab nations who are really on the forefront of kind of space. And the Arab world is actually one of the fastest growing regions in space today. The UAE has a probe around Mars, only one of five countries actually to do so. Saudi Arabia has launched satellites and astronauts. Bahrain has its own space agency. So there's a lot of movement. And there's actually a convention that Oman joined back in February 2022. It's a sister convention to the 67. It's the UN Registration Convention. So it basically requires any country to register the object that launches. So telling basically, guys, hey, we're pushing this satellite up there just so everybody's aware. And it's in a meaningful way, it formalizes Oman's place in the international space community. And not to mention, like, the Middle East Space Conference that happens in Muscat. So,
1: Yeah, that was an incredible experience. That's where I got to meet you.
0: absolutely, yes.
1: So we do have a weekly homework component for every episode. What's our homework this week?
0: So we do. So I'd like to ask the listeners to go to their parents or grandparents and ask them about back in the day, in the 57, 69. Do they remember when the first satellite, Sputnik, was launched? Do they remember what happened in the media? What was people talking about? And even more specifically, maybe more exciting, do they remember watching when men first walked on the moon? That must have been a crazy experience to watch it on TV. So ask your parents, ask your grandparents about it. What did it feel? What people were talking about it? You know, how did they manage to see it? You know, back in the day on the, you know, the old TVs, what was the experience like and what were people talking about it? I think that's kind of an, a unique experience that people have, you know, witnessed, and hopefully actually soon we'll be witnessing something like that, because there are plans of sending humans back to moon. So
1: yeah, I think within the next year, right?
0: Very likely. So
1: okay, thank you so much, Zaid. If listeners have any more questions and want to connect with you, how can they reach you?
0: Best way for now is my email. It's zaid@orbitalkinetics.com.
1: Thank you so much. So that was our Wednesday segment, Lost in Space, with Zaid El-Belushi. We will be right back after a few songs with more Sunset Drive vibes to share with you.

0: with a lot in store. One thing I know for sure is you'll never be bored on 90.4. This is the Sunset Drive. Thank you for tuning in. I'm your host, Yusuf.
1: This is Nadia. And Yusuf,
0: tell me,
1: do you wish you could learn every language ever?
0: Yeah.
1: Really?
0: I do. It would be nice to know more than the one language I speak.
1: So, what if I told you that AI could basically translate all languages for you?
0: I kind of know that already.
1: But does it still change your desire to learn languages?
0: Interesting. No, I would like to actually learn the language.
1: Why?
0: I don't know, to be able to speak it. If you could maybe... Oh, wow, I was going to say if you could input a chip.
1: A brain chip?
0: A brain chip of AI so that I could understand everything being spoken on the spot. And so that I could also... But it won't be the same. When you can speak the language, then... Because, you know, even with translations and translators, things get lost in translation. You know, languages have history. They have imagery and cultural significance.
1: They require context, too.
0: So much.
1: I read this interesting article from The Conversation earlier about how AI makes translation so much easier. Every single app has real-time AI translation, I'm pretty sure. Like, you could get it on your video calls, on different social media reels, across different apps. You have this on OpenAI and Google and Meta, and like just dozens of different languages can be translated instantly. So they raised the question of, well, if that's the case, why should people still spend years, over years, learning a language when AI can do the thinking for you?
0: It's not the same.
1: It's not the same because so for a number of different reasons, learning a language itself, the act of learning, is something that creates what they call desirable difficulties. So when you're learning a language, you're struggling with learning vocabulary and learning grammar structures and trying to understand new sentences and the things they mean. And because of that, you strengthen your memory, your attention, your cognitive flexibility, and you strengthen weird new pathways in your brain. For example, I've gotten to the point in my Arabic learning journey where I can't direct translate from Arabic to English anymore because things will go wrong. And my teacher will say things like, oh, well, you're getting mixed up because you are expecting Arabic to work the way English does.
0: It doesn't.
1: There's a threshold where you can do direct translation, and then beyond it, something different happens.
0: Like, for example, Nadia, what's up? I can say what's up to you. You can't say the exact same thing in Arabic.
1: No.
0: Ishfuk.
1: No, and you can't. And this is where something like AI can translate for you, but I think so much is lost by removing the human element. So yes, of course, AI is very efficient, but for you as a person, the struggle of learning a new language is so beneficial for your cognitive capacity. And passive uses of translation, they don't do anything for your brain. They don't do anything for your brain. They're actually robbing you of the brain muscle, brain effort needed to have cognitive flexibility. It's so good for you. And also, something like becoming multilingual actually helps you maintain brain function because it's actually so much more complicated than you'd imagine. Mm-hmm. When you can manage multiple languages, your brain is managing different contexts, switching between them, switching between lines that need to be read, and your brain is doing something crazy. And I notice this whenever I'm when I'm learning a new language, I just start remembering words from other languages. And it's a sudden struggle to speak my original language because I'm thinking of all the other... it's like the pathways to other languages I've learned have suddenly opened up. But that's actually very good for your brain because you're challenging it to compete with different sources of information and to adapt quickly. And doing this creates something called cognitive resilience, which helps you maintain mental function with age. So if you're getting older, like us over here at the Sunset Drive, listen to the bones crack. Mm-hmm. Learning different languages can really help you with brain function. And they did this study of 94 adults who are multilingual versus monolinguals, and they did all of these different tasks, and they discovered that people who are multilingual have better visuospatial working memory, which means you basically can remember places and spaces much better than somebody who's monolingual.
0: No, that makes perfect sense, actually.
1: Yes, like you would just have a stronger memory because you have a stronger grasp of different words that
0: you
1: can describe the place.
0: A large archive of, like, it's like an entire room of just words and their meanings in your mind, in your mind temple.
1: Exactly. And they call this the bilingual advantage. So, dear listeners, do you consider yourself bilingual? I am so curious as to how many of our listeners speak another language aside from English. Because, yes, we are the English station, but we operate in Oman. So, in addition to English, a lot of you probably speak Arabic or Swahili or Urdu. Let us know, dear listener, what are the languages you can speak?
0: Yeah.
1: Our WhatsApp number is 724-42-007.
0: And how many languages you speak? Because I'm pretty sure most of our listeners
1: are bilingual.
0: At minimum, speak two languages, English and Arabic. This
1: yes.
0: is the minimum. But if you speak more, because I know a lot of y'all probably speak Swahili as well, maybe Hindi or Urdu or something like that, let us know what languages you speak at 724-42-007. It's really not, the AI doesn't do anything. Recently, my YouTube started auto-dubbing things. And you know me, I love rap battles. I love rap battles in different languages. So it'll take footage of rap battles from whatever other language and auto dub it. And thing is, I have a grasp of some of what's being said in the different languages, right? So I'll understand it nicely to a degree. But as soon as I see the auto dub, it'll be like, my rhyme is a sword, and when I kick you in the shin, that's how you get destroyed. That's like the type of stuff that they say. But when you hear it rhyme, it works so well. It's cohesive. It makes sense with the culture and the context and the language.
1: Yeah, because the thing that makes the original language so appealing to us, I mean, you hear this with anime fans a lot, where they prefer the original language rather than the dub.
0: Mm-hmm.
1: And I think it has to do with there's something that can't be translated. And so even though AI makes a lot of things easier for everybody when it comes to sort of understanding the gist of different things that are cloaked in different languages, it also takes away the charm of the local language. Because another thing that's really beautiful about just hearing someone speak a different language is the effort it takes to communicate in a certain language and how it's also effort to understand that language. And it's expecting so much context. And you mentioned earlier culture and all these different things that if you are translating in real time, I mean, because it's going to be the case, Yusuf, that we'll probably have brain chips and we'll probably have at least, you know, Meta glasses, for example. I think they can translate things in real time. Like, say you're traveling in a different country and everything's in a different language, they can translate things for you in real time.
0: Mm-hmm.
1: That is quite helpful.
0: Yeah.
1: But you'll never really get too close to the people just because you're translating in real time. Like, you can't be funny. You can't be poetic. You're not going to communicate anything or understand anything that requires nuance. You're going to look at the translation and think, this doesn't make any sense.
0: Yeah.
1: I mean, idioms. Idioms are crazy to try to communicate in different languages, and maybe we can do a bit of that later. But yeah, basically, translation can convey information, and that's it. Like, you are limited. You can't really participate in the culture and the people unless you actually could speak their language.
0: It's true.
1: You've heard that quote about how you shouldn't get married to someone, or like your love should be able to be communicated in the heart of their language as well.
0: You know what's interesting?
1: Oh?
0: I heard of a couple. I haven't met this couple, but they're an elderly couple. The man only speaks, I think, Arabic, and the lady only speaks like Indonesian or something, but they communicate with each other on Google Translate.
1: No way.
0: And they're married, you know, they love each other so much But they can only speak with each other through Google Translate or something like that. I don't know what the actual story is, but I thought it was very interesting.
1: Is that romantic?
0: Yeah, I don't know. I don't know what their story is, but it's an interesting dynamic, which I'm sure exists out there with the advent of technology. We have some messages.
1: Hi, messengers.
0: Mahmoud.
1: Hi, Mahmoud.
0: He says, I speak a little Japanese due to the number of anime shows I watch.
1: Oh, that's awesome, Mahmoud.
0: And then he says, if you watch anime with English dubs, you should watch something else. Do you agree? I don't agree. I like
1: English dubs too.
0: Yeah, sometimes I watch not just anime, but like Korean movies or Japanese.
1: You watch
0: the dub? I watch it with the dub, yeah, because sometimes, for example, if I'm watching it while eating something, if I look down at my food, I miss a whole piece of the dialogue.
1: That's true.
0: Because I'm not reading it.
1: One could say you're more focused if you are reading the subtitles.
0: No, but then I also miss out on the scenery and everything. I tunnel vision, you know? I can't enjoy the dubs, the subtitles while looking at the cinematography and everything that's going on.
1: Valid.
0: So sometimes I'm like, I want to enjoy this movie. I don't care too much about how stupid they sound right now.
1: Yeah.
0: I'm going to just enjoy it like that. Hassan El-Belushi.
1: Hey, Hassan.
0: Says, long days and pleasant nights, sunset siblings. I speak Arabic, English, and Japanese. Question for you, though. What language do you think in? Truth and courage. What language do you think in, Nadia?
1: English.
0: I think in English, 100%. English. Sue is saying, my grandparents didn't speak each other's languages, but their love was too strong. They didn't need to. They spoke the language of love.
1: Just like my parents.
0: Yeah.
1: They don't speak each other's languages.
0: They don't speak each other's languages, but they spoke the same language.
1: Yes.
0: Yeah.
1: Which is another beautiful thing about language, guys, is it can bridge you to people you wouldn't otherwise be able to connect with.

0: car.
1: Yeah,
0: I hope she's okay out in the world. It doesn't seem like she listens to Sunset Drive anymore. She's graduated from our show, but she spoke four languages. Wow. No, five.
1: Okay.
0: Okay, let me count them off. She spoke Turkish. English, Turkish, Japanese, Korean, and Arabic.
1: And
0: she spoke five.
1: Chinese or something, right?
0: Korean.
1: Korean. No, but wasn't there like a...
0: I think she was learning another one on top of all that.
1: Yeah.
0: She was an icon. Honestly, we should have her back just to discuss all the languages that she's learned over the years. Because she would be an awesome one to discuss this with.
1: She randomly popped up on my YouTube shorts.
0: No way!
1: She posted something. Yeah, she was talking in Turkish. And then it had subtitles in like three different languages. And it was like, you're probably wondering why I speak Turkish.
0: Wow.
1: I'm not a Turk. And then she goes on. It was a very cool video. Shout out to Manor, man.
0: I would love to know why. So shout out to her. What's her page by any chance so that we could find her and speak her languages with her?
1: I don't remember. I think I subscribed, but I don't remember the name of her page.
0: Mimi. I think it's Mimi.
1: Yeah, probably something like that.
0: Honestly, she is such an icon. Manar. But yeah, basically, this article was from The Conversation, and it was about how multilingual people have different experiences because of their different languages, and they can even treat those different experiences as different parts of themselves that are being expressed.
1: Mm-hmm.
0: And you can, for example, some people will think in one language but count in another. Some people use a specific language for business and another one for their deeper emotions. And this has to do with how, like, language really shapes our experiences across the board. So why would we replace language learning with AI?
1: Exactly.
0: That sounds very boring.
1: Let us know what you think, dear listener. Let us know what languages you speak, if you speak more than two or three, and if that's the case, which one do you think in? Hit us up at 724420007. We're going to go into a couple of songs, and we'll be back in just a moment.

0: We are back. Thank you for tuning in to the Sunset Drive. I'm your host, Yusuf.
1: This is Nadia.
2: And this is Chi.
0: In the place. How you doing, man?
2: Chilling, vibing.
1: I just made him laugh.
0: Vibing.
1: Can I share my joke with you?
0: Say?
2: Yeah, I was not expecting.
1: Do you know why this yogurt is so beautiful?
0: Why is it so beautiful?

0: Because it's Zabadi.
1: Oh, Zabadi.
0: Yeah, thanks for pity laughing at my joke.
1: No, that was a good one. I genuinely like.
0: Because Zabadi means yogurt.
1: Yeah, yeah. I liked it. Zabadi. That's a good one.
0: Okay. That's anyway, Zabadi. Let's move on.
2: Yeah, the yogurt. The yogurt is Zabadi.
0: Come on, dear listeners. Strawberry yogurt.
1: Send laughing emojis if you found that funny. If you didn't find that funny,
0: send no emojis.
1: Yeah, just kidding. That's the better one. So really,
0: don't enable our bad behavior.
1: So one thing we were going to do this evening with Chase was we wanted to do some hot takes. Do we have any off the top, or are we going to?
2: Yes, we have one. Every time I pull up in the show, I want to be the hot take guy.
0: Okay.
2: So
0: you're our hot take guy. What's our hot take?
2: Every time you guys want some, I have so many. Controversial man here.
0: Okay.
2: So yeah, anyways, all right.
0: Where are we starting?
2: Let's start with fitness. Because I know three of us, like, we always talk about fitness. Like, it's one of the things, right?
1: Okay, let's do it.
2: So, most people would benefit more from an extra hour of sleep rather than going to the gym.
0: I agree.
1: I agree, too. That's not a hot take.
0: That's not a hot take. That's a sane take. Although, it depends on the person.
2: Think about it.
0: Okay, and sleep, if you so say you are someone who sacrifices your sleep so that you can get that extra hour in the gym in the morning, that's actually worse for you in the long run, because you need, I think, 6 to 8 hours of sleep for minimal functioning, by the way, so that you can just have cohesive thoughts and be able to articulate yourself. But less than that, chronically being someone who doesn't sleep enough, that will hurt your health more than
1: like being a heavy smoker to not sleep well. And also, if you're going to the gym and you're sleeping 3 hours a night, you're not recovering. The gym is useless to you.
2: That's true.
1: At this point.
2: That's true.
0: And speaking of the gym, that was my hot take.
2: What?
0: A lot of gym memberships are scams.
2: Ooh, let's go. Let's go. Let's go.
0: Let's not name any names, but
2: let's go. That's so true. That's so true.
1: Okay. I want to know why you think that. Because I don't think this is necessarily true.
0: Okay. No names. No naming names. But there are gyms. Hopefully none of them are listening. There are gyms out there where they will charge an absurd amount of money for your membership, and they will still have machines out of order like that for the rest of the year.
1: That's fair.
2: Or aircon not working, bruv. It's so hot. What are you talking about, fancy gym, and we're out here surviving?
1: I find that the more popular gyms are the ones that are cheaper, but they tend to be okay.
2: What popular gyms are you talking
0: about? We're not naming names.
1: I mean, we don't have to name any names.
2: You know what's something else that I hate about some memberships? The fact that they have this type of fee where, like, if you, let's say, for example, you got a 6-month membership, and on the 6th month, they have an auto renewal thing, but you decided you don't want to come to this gym, you want to check out other gyms. Now, in order for you to come back to that gym, you have to pay this late fee.
1: Pay like a month worth.
2: No, like a late fee, and then on top, like, I know someone that went to this gym, worked out in this gym for a really long time, and then stopped going to this gym for a while, but they kind of assumed that, I don't know what it was about the auto renewal thing that he usually does, but then he was out of town, he came back, he had to pay 100-something on top of the membership. I was like, you're mental.
0: In the US, it's painful to try to quit a membership in the gym.
2: They hook you. Like, they just they just don't want you to leave.
0: Yeah, it's so easy to join, but once you try to leave, or once you say that you're trying to move to a different country, for example, I tried to quit my fitness membership at, I can say their name, I think it was Mountainside Fitness, and they were so ridiculous. They were like, oh, you moved to another country? Well, that's not good enough. Can you provide your new address? Your new this?
1: Prove it.
2: Deportation.
0: I don't even live there anymore. What are you trying to do?
1: Yeah.
0: But in general, so let me explain to you their business model. The way gyms can be scams rests upon the fact that their business model requires you to be a phantom member. Okay, so they rely on people signing up but not attending. They literally expect people not to attend, and they combine a lot of aggressive hidden fees that you will not know.
2: Yeah.
0: So you'll sign, they'll advertise to you, hey, ooh, we have 40 reals for a year, but then you'll have to pay, what, 20 reals registration fee, 10 reals towel fee.
2: She's right.
0: 10 reals shower fee.
1: First of all, where's this place where you can get 40 reals for a year?
2: It's an example, because...
1: Okay, because yeah, you know...
0: that's the gym I would love to join.
1: 40 reals for a year plus a 20 real registration fee?
0: It's still better than still the better cheapest than option here.
1: Than most places.
0: Okay, because...
1: I get what you're saying, though. There was a gym that I went to that I was just checking out. And they were like, this is our package. And I was like, yeah, but I'm not going to take any of your classes. I just need a place to work out, you know? And they were like, yeah, but it's our only... So if you still have to pay for these classes, even though you're not going to take them. And imagine. I was like, I mean...
0: I'm good.
1: Yeah, that's the thing. It's a bit... I don't know how I feel about it, but...
0: They literally rely on how people won't come as their business models. Because think about it, if everyone who is a member of your gym attended the gym at the same time, it would be ridiculous.
1: It's true.
0: Like, and that's why they rely on you never going to the gym.
1: Yeah, I mean, that makes sense.
2: It's so weird.
1: But what's appropriate, would you say, yearly and monthly for a gym membership? How much do you think is appropriate to pay for a gym membership that has working machines? Like, just standard.
0: Working machines?
1: Working machines and dumbbells.
0: I think with that, no classes, like 10 reals.
1: 10
0: max.
1: Reals a month.
2: 16 reals per month.
0: Okay, that's getting bougie. That's getting fancy.
2: Really?
1: That
0: should
1: bougie.
0: Be with class.
1: Yeah.
0: Classes.
2: Yeah, 16 reals comes with like shower, sauna, infrared like treatment,
0: like
2: cold plunge.
0: Wait, that's pushing 30 reals.
1: That's
2: what?
1: Hotel.
0: That's expensive.
2: That's hotel.
0: Because the gyms that do that, they do charge between 30 and 40 reals a month, which is also crazy. That's so much money.
2: The thing is, you know what I find so crazy about fitness is the fact that they make you feel like you need these machines to work out. Fam, you don't need these machines.
1: Really.
2: Dumbbells,
0: you know,
2: and barbells, you can do a madness.
0: The cheapest workout that actually gives results.
2: Walking?
0: Putting the fork down.
2: Mm. Come on.
0: I've been doing that.
2: do you guys
0: putting
2: want
0: down
2: another...
0: the spoon? Yes, another hot take. That was my gym hot take.
1: No, but hold on. With about the gym, I still there was a few things that don't. Because I think, for example, this 10 real thing. When I was saying that the cheaper gyms down here, like right now, technically, when I paid for the annual, the yearly.
2: Yes.
1: I got a year. Plus 3 months, that's 15 months total for the equivalent of about 8 reals a month.
2: That's amazing.
1: Yeah.
2: But
1: it's
2: how,
1: not bad.
2: But how, what, like, is...
1: The gyms are great.
2: The thing is... The
1: one
2: thing
1: of them
2: is
1: I go to a 24-hour one.
2: Oh, okay.
1: There's one that's 24 hours, so I could just stay whenever. Although I don't like... They do this thing where the weekends aren't 24 hours. I was like, why? The one time, man, I don't have work
2: that doesn't make
1: morning.
2: Any sense.
1: Yeah, weekends.
2: You're able to open the gym 5 days a week for 24 hours.
1: But on the weekends,
2: but on
1: yeah,
2: the weekends, you can't...
1: You close at 11 p.m.
2: Maybe because the staff wants... Is their time to...
1: Yeah, but still, I don't know.
0: Something like that.
2: You can have
0: yeah,
2: a rotation, no?
1: I go to two branches, and both are good branches. And they have many all around town. So... Yeah,
0: you're also paying for the convenience of access.
1: Exactly. So I feel like it was worth it. You know what I mean?
0: I love that. And I think that's the one thing that's really irritating is why are some gyms closed on certain days and at certain times?
1: I was mad at Eid.
0: Because it was and that was like the fattest time for everybody. No offense to us, but I definitely ate on that time.
1: Well,
0: and I wanted to go to the gym afterwards.
1: I did too. I was like, why y'all closing today when I have time? You
2: yeah,
1: know what
2: true.
1: I mean? The week can be so busy.
0: Yes.
1: And now when I have time, y'all are like, no, we don't. You can't come in today.
2: Yeah.
1: Come on, man. But yeah, so that was just... I do think it is a hot take.
0: Yes.
1: Depending on the gym that you're going to.
0: Yeah. Okay, let's do another one.
2: I've got a bunch. I don't know how... Like, if it's not a hot take, just let me know and I can go to the next one.
1: Okay.
2: If it's worthy of a deep, like, convo, you know? Discipline is overrated.
0: Yes.
2: Environment matters more.
0: I agree. I was trying to explain this to my friend because she was like, oh, let's go get dessert. And I was like, but I don't want to be near the dessert. No, she wanted to get salads at this place, but this place has the most divine-looking desserts ever. And if I look at one, I'm going to feel tempted. Like, I'm the kind of person who just sees dessert, and I'm like, okay, but, like, a bite won't hurt. No. If I went to a different restaurant that didn't have the desserts on display, I wouldn't order dessert. So I really think that environment is more important than discipline. I don't have discipline. Khalas.
1: Thing is, I disagree with the take.
0: You're wrong.
2: Let's go. We cooking, baba.
1: I think discipline is not overrated. It's difficult to achieve. Which is why, no offense, Nadia, which is why you struggle.
0: I have so little.
1: That's the thing. And I get it.
0: When it comes to sweet.

0: Well, I get it because I have phases where I'm so incredibly disciplined. You would think I was military. But then I have phases where you're like, this boy has no discipline. What are you talking about?
1: And why is it always in the beginning of summer that the discipline exits the group chat?
0: I don't know when or how it happens. All I know is that for me, the best times of my life in terms of fitness and health are when I'm very disciplined. I had times where I would be invited out to a group dinner and everyone was ordering burgers and pizza and ice cream.
1: I remember.
0: And I showed up and I ordered a lettuce wrap burger and I was miserable. But that was the year I lost up to almost 70 kilos.
2: I need to I have a message from someone. I saw this and I wanted to throw my phone in the corner. But to my friend, shout out to Sos, and she says Yusuf is right.
0: Yeah, see, you feel me? Discipline is
2: Just kidding, I love you.
0: Discipline, I think, is more important than your environment, because with discipline, it doesn't matter which environment you're in, you can succeed in your goals. Aren't just fitness, by the way.
1: It's just life.
0: It's discipline to sit down and read your book every night. It's discipline do 5 hours of work in the morning when you have nothing to do in the morning. You know what I mean? Stephen King, he doesn't work, but he treats his authorship, his writing, his authoring
2: with authority.
0: Yeah, he'll wake up in the morning and treat it like a 9-to-5. He'll write his stories from one time to a certain time as though he's at work. He doesn't have to.
1: But you know, I feel like people get it mixed up. If I love going to the gym, like I genuinely am a gym fanatic.
2: You're not tempted.
1: No, that's not discipline. Yeah. That's because I love this thing. It's just like music. But if you do something that you don't want to do, now discipline is the thing. And which could relate to our next thing.
2: Okay, give us our next hot take.
0: We got messages.
1: Let's hear.
2: Shout out to messengers.
0: Sue says discipline itself is a goal.
2: This is my goal.
0: It should be. I mean, like, I'm not saying it should be, but I think to some degree, everyone should strive to have a level of discipline depending on what their goal is. If their goal is to have no discipline, then sure, don't have any discipline.
1: Yeah.
0: But it takes discipline to achieve certain types of goals, especially fitness goals.
2: Yusuf, would you say I had discipline, though? Because Yusuf, the other day, kept trying to taunt me with this Turkish delight.
0: She did amazing.
2: And I said no.
0: Yeah, you do have discipline. I don't know why you say you have no discipline. You're actually very, very disciplined.
2: What?
0: Yeah, you just tell yourself that you're not. I think that's how you create discipline for yourself. Because you'll be like, I have no discipline.
2: I give myself anxiety about it.
0: You'll be so like, right. I have no discipline. I can't go to the ice cream shop. Which in itself is a kind of form of
1: it's
0: discipline.
1: Like a defensive way to create
2: discipline.
1: Yeah.
0: So you are more disciplined than you think. Ooh. I think. Mahmoud has messaged in.
2: Hi, Mahmoud.
0: He says, I lift weights, eat everything, and hope the calories go through my muscles. Let me tell you something, my brother.
1: That's genetics.
0: No.
1: Something so different.
0: No, he says,
1: what he's talking
0: and
1: about,
0: he
1: though.
0: Hopes the calories go through his mouth. Let me tell you something, my brother.
1: Preach, brother.
0: I'm currently experiencing this because I lift weights. Alhamdulillah, I'm still getting strong. Like, I can lift good amounts of weights. But my eating has not been the best. I definitely overeat from time to time. And sure, it's going through my muscles, but some of it's going around my muscles. Some of it is sitting next to my muscles. You know what I mean?
2: Okay, so my friend sent a voice note. I'm scared to play it, but inshallah, everything is good because she's also here at the ministry. This is Sosin.
0: Oh, shout out Sosin.
3: Man, you have discipline to stay at work even when you don't have work.
1: I mean, that's not discipline.
2: The combos are juicy.
0: We got a message from Faiq.
2: Hi, Faiq.
0: He says, discipline gives good results. It does.
2: It's true.
0: It does. It's absolutely.
1: Healthy. My issue with discipline is when it becomes normalized, as in, like, let's say I have this very strict schedule and very strict, like, discipline of structure, and then all of a sudden, like, it starts to become the norm. I feel like when that happens, I don't know if it's discipline anymore or it's just routine.
2: Yeah.
0: That's also a part of the discipline.
2: Like, the discipline is a muscle that if you keep working it out, then you get to a place where it doesn't actually matter
1: anymore. It's not
2: discipline
1: anymore.
2: It's your life.
1: It's your life.
2: You only need discipline
1: to get
2: until
1: there.
2: You get there. Exactly.
1: And then you gotta switch it up.
2: The things Yusuf brought up are kind of just my life now. And like things like reading, things like, I don't know, going on walks or going to the gym, these things are things that it took so long to make them part of my life and part of my habits. And then, like, it takes me discipline, for example, to practice piano every day. It takes me discipline to...
1: But you love playing the piano.
2: But what if tomorrow I wake up and I don't want it? I've gotten over the beginner's rush of the new relationship energy with my hobby. Now it is discipline that I keep showing up.
1: But you see, that's this is why I love Japanese philosophers. I feel like they've thought of everything, fam.
2: Yeah.
1: They have this thing where it's like, in order to reach like discipline, like a mind of an assassin. You know?
2: Yeah.
1: Ninja warrior.
0: Have you seen that video of Bobby?
1: Yeah. But yeah, it's like first you gotta get through the beginner's rush, and then you gotta get through the, oh, I'm just gonna switch it up so I don't get bored, that mentality. And yeah. Then you gotta get through the vibe of, I don't wanna do this anymore, I wanna start something else. Like learning how to stick with something, you
2: yeah,
1: know what I mean?
2: Yeah, it's called the stages of love. But it applies to anything that you do, by the way. It's not just like romantic stuff.
1: Yeah,
2: it's
1: yeah.
2: also hobbies or habits you're trying to cultivate. They all, you have new relationship energy with the hobby you're starting. Okay, and then what happens when that wears off? Are you still going to be dedicated to it? That's when it becomes a real question of discipline.
0: True.
2: But I did find something, guys, about how willpower is a finite resource.
0: I agree.
2: Like, you get more and more tired the more you have to say no all day. So even though discipline is very important, you also have to get into the habit of saying no.
0: Yeah, I mean,
2: it's
0: that's
2: good for you.
1: That's why I always tell you guys need some vitamin no. Because it's like, I always tell you guys.
2: You always tell, who, me? No.
1: Y'all, yeah.
0: I feel like you've told me that like once or twice.
1: It's enough times to say it on air and make it seem like I'm a bad guy.
0: I always tell you guys.
2: I've never heard about vitamin no.
1: I swear
2: I love
1: I told
2: how you,
1: you
2: say vitamin.
1: Vitamin no.
2: Vitamin.
0: We say vitamin.
1: Really?
0: Yeah, us.
1: Australia, mate. So different situation.
0: Vitamin no. But yeah, we're gonna take a little break, by the way, dear listeners. Let us know what your takes on all of this are. Do you have any hot takes? We want to talk about that. Mahmoud says, I'm disciplined enough to watch Netflix every night.
2: Yeah, as long as you're watching something that's good for the soul.
0: Yeah, so let us know what your hot takes are. What your thoughts on these hot takes were. We're gonna go into a couple of songs. We'll be back in

0: This is The Sunset Derived. Thank you for tuning in. I'm your host, Yusuf.
1: This is Nadia.
2: And this is Chase.
1: And we're doing hot takes.
0: I was expecting Chase.
2: I feel like not every time.
0: No, I feel
1: just to keep it special.
0: Yeah. Well, I get it. We got a message.
1: Hi, messenger.
0: From Ahmad.
1: Hello, Ahmad.
0: Because we were talking about some hot takes, and the hot take was discipline is not as important as environment. So Ahmad was saying, good evening. Hope you guys are doing well. Hope you are too, Ahmad. He said, I believe that genuine love for something naturally brings discipline because you willingly invest your time, effort, and commitment into it. He said, somehow this turned out to be a quote. But yeah, no, I definitely agree with you there. Like, if you love something, you're definitely going to put in the time. Like, if you love the gym, like Chase was saying, if you love the gym, it doesn't take discipline to go.
1: Exactly.
0: Discipline is more on the days you don't feel like going, but you know you need to achieve your goals. That's discipline.
1: Exactly.
0: When you want the ice cream at the salad shop, but you say, no, I'm going to have a salad. That's discipline.
2: Yeah.
1: Or sometimes you just, honestly though, you learn to love salads.
0: You do.
1: I used to be the biggest salad hater, and now I choose to order salads. And now I crave soup. Oh my gosh, I'm turning into my friend. I remember asking, shout out to Sosan, I don't know if she's still driving, but I remember looking at her really weirdly years ago because I asked her what's her favorite food and she was like, soup.
0: But what kind of soup is her favorite?
1: Vegetable soup.
0: Just general?
1: Yes.
0: Creamy,
1: like,
0: or brothy?
1: Brothy.
0: Really?
1: Yeah, and I remember thinking, well, that's interesting. And mashallah, she is quite healthy looking.
0: Mashallah.
1: But then now I've become this person where I'm like, I love soup. I'm thinking about soup. I'm craving soup.
0: Soup is good, but
1: like, is that our hot take of the day?
0: Look, okay,
1: No.
0: I have a hot take.
1: Oh.
0: Soup isn't a meal.
1: Oh?
2: What about the people that like fast and then break their fast or whatever and they have
1: soup?
2: Like soup?
0: I mean, look, a meal... Let's okay, Chase. If
2: what
0: you're like,
2: compromises
0: it's
2: a meal?
1: Yeah,
0: let's
1: what
0: say,
1: makes a
0: bro,
1: meal?
2: What
0: say,
2: makes a meal a meal?
0: Let's
2: to you?
0: Say I invited you to my house for dinner, and then you came, you sat down, and it was just soup.
1: I would
2: What's
1: be
2: in
1: so
2: the soup?
1: Happy.
2: What's in the soup?
0: Just is corn soup.
1: Yum.
2: Yeah, that's not a meal.
1: No, because what is it, guys? You have to define what a meal is.
2: No, what are you talking about?
1: A meal is something that gives you sustenance. Soup gives you sustenance.
0: But soup is a drink.
1: Okay, and
0: it's a hot drink with pieces of meat.
2: So is curry.
1: So is an unblended avocado.
0: So is an unblended avocado. What are you talking about, Nadia?
1: An avocado is basically a drink.
0: It's not. You can.
1: So once you blend it, it's not a meal anymore.
0: It's not.
1: It's
0: if we blend an avocado, what is it?
1: Guacamole.
0: Juice.

0: You drink it. It's like a shake.
1: I disagree. Avocado shake. I think that just because something isn't chewable doesn't make it a meal.
0: Doesn't make it not a meal.
1: Doesn't make it not a meal. Thank you. There's too many negatives.
0: Look, negations. I just feel like soup, I don't know, I'm a big guy. It never fills me up. You know what I mean?
2: Have you had a full...
0: But you're talking about a stew.
2: I'm talking about stew.
1: Oh my gosh, stew is so good.
2: Stew with is a meal, brother.
1: Beef, potato, and carrots. God,
0: that's a whole meal. See, yeah. That's what I'm talking about. That's a stew.
2: Yeah, soup is like appetizers.
0: A soup is like a corn soup with some corn and little crab things in it.
1: Yeah. Okay, so for you, a soup is something that satisfies your hunger.
0: It can, a little bit.
1: If it's just a brothy soup with like water and chicken broth and vegetables, to you, that's not a meal.
0: It doesn't always feel like it.
1: Okay. So you need that feeling of fullness and satiety.
0: Kind of, yeah.
2: But at the same time, this is psychological more than actually what his stomach is. If you think about it.
0: Yeah, it's totally psychological. Yeah. And hold on, man. There's people out there who
2: that soup is all they have.
0: It's all they got. Yeah, that's a proper meal. So I feel like actually it's unfair to say.
2: Withdraw your thing.
0: That soup isn't a meal. But yeah, it's hard. It's like, yeah, I don't know. It's hard to justify for me.
2: Fair.
0: My stomach.
1: Okay, I have a hot take.
2: I've got many, but you guys go for it. I'm entertained.
1: Okay, I have a hot take about movies.
0: Okay.
1: I think Christopher Nolan's next movie is not going to be good. Oh, no, that's not
2: these
1: a hot take.
2: Man, khalas. These men, like,
1: I think that's
2: era?
1: A general take, though.
0: Christopher Nolan.
1: He's doing the next Odyssey movie.
2: I know
0: who
2: he's
0: talking about.
2: It's just
0: because he's putting in just all famous people.
1: Yeah.
0: At this point, if you have like a mixture of Chris Pratt and Zendaya and the guy who played Spider-Man.
1: People are getting tired of these people.
0: Yeah, but they're gonna milk these cows until they squeeze all the milk out of them.
1: They need to take note of the two biggest box office movies right now, which are The Backrooms and Obsession. Both of them cast nobodies. And they are number ones. I think, maybe not
2: There's
1: both
2: something
1: of them.
2: About seeing a person that kind of like... You see yourself in, like a normal individual.
1: Yeah.
2: Rather than this... Chris Hemsworth or whatever,
1: yeah,
2: you know
1: like,
2: what I mean?
1: Like, it takes you out of the immersion of a movie to see someone that's like, you already have seen them in so many movies that you're like, oh, it's this person. You're seeing them as an actor or actress, not them as that character. Because, oh my goodness, the way this movie Obsession was, I'm sorry, we always talk about it, and Yusuf hasn't seen it, I don't think you've seen it
2: either.
1: I
2: haven't seen it, but I feel like now, after this, I'll be caught up.
1: The thing is, it's such a... This movie, by the way, had a $750,000 budget, has made $100 million.
2: Wow.
1: Because of box office success, for some reason. And they were, like, not expecting it to be that successful, because they cast people who... This guy cast his friends. He's like, okay, you're cool, come be in my movie. He chose... Indy Navarrete, who is the main actress of this movie, over Jenna Ortega.
2: Oh, wow.
1: Jenna Ortega is a big name.
2: Wednesday, right?
1: Yes. Yeah. She could have brought in seats by virtue of her name alone. He was like, no, I feel like this woman's acting is what we want.
0: Mm-hmm.
1: And
2: I love that.
1: The fact that two of the most successful movies right now hired actors that are like nobodies. I think this is a good sign. Maybe we're going to see new faces. And the thing with acting is you're supposed to suspend... the reality of people. Like, it shouldn't matter who is playing the part. It should matter that they are the part.
2: They embodied it, yeah.
1: Exactly.
2: Because the thing is, think about it. I feel like when you're an actor, you have a shelf life of how many things you can be. Like, for example, you can't be in one movie, Batman, the other movie, this, like, other character, this other movie.
0: For real.
2: By the end of it, it's like, I don't know what to see in you anymore.
1: Or you have
2: Even
1: to
2: if
1: be.
2: You've embodied each movie perfectly, you're still you when I see the film. And then it's like... I kind of have this perception of your capabilities because I've seen you do all these characters. And then when you kind of do the serious movie, it's kind of like a, okay, wait, where you're normal. You know what I mean? It's like, hold up.
1: But
2: like,
1: I think that's what makes an actor good.
0: Like yesterday, you were fighting pharaohs with the Egyptians and the pyramid.
1: And now you're in a rom-com.
0: And now, now you're fixing a satellite.
2: Yeah.
1: Okay, but come
2: now
1: on.
2: Now you're lost in space.
1: Yusuf, are you thinking of Project Hail Mary? Because I think that's an exception to the rule. I think Ryan Gosling is a fantastic actor.
0: He did great. Yeah.
1: He is so good at just... I don't know, like, you forget he's Ryan Gosling. Or he's just being Ryan Gosling. I don't know the difference.
0: Well, okay, so Ali Guava disagrees with us.
1: Hi, Ali Guava.
0: He says, I'd disagree. Ever heard of Christian Bale?

0: Or Johnny Depp? Fair. Fair.
1: Yeah,
0: points.
1: But خلاص bro. Like now, if they would be casted in a movie,
2: it's Johnny
1: you
2: Depp.
1: Really think you we're all gonna go and watch it? No, bro. I just look at the movie. Like, cool.
0: I mean, yeah. Like, why is Willy Wonka playing a Chinese emperor today?
1: Yeah.
0: That's the thing. They cast a lot of these. Like, what's his name? Tom Cruise. He was cast as The Last Samurai.
2: That was cool.
0: Was it cool?
2: I don't know. I didn't see it.
0: I was like, why is Tom Cruise The Last Samurai? Why couldn't you make it some Japanese dude?
2: Oh, true. Yeah. That is weird.
1: Yeah, that's true.
2: I mean, it is an interesting discussion because also it's like you want to see the familiar faces you know and love, but also I think for a movie to really be immersive, you shouldn't know these people ahead of time. You shouldn't
0: have the chance to develop
2: a parasocial relationship with them.
0: I agree.
2: But that's a discussion we may have to save.
0: One more thing that I want to say
2: here, let's go.
0: Is that one of the reasons I loved shows like Game of Thrones is because I didn't know any of them. Any of the actors, for the most part. I knew half Thor, but he wasn't an actor.
1: He was like a bodybuilder.
0: Right? So most of the actors in Game of Thrones, I didn't know who they were, and I felt like I was getting to know these brand new individuals in their own world. Whereas if they redid Game of Thrones with some random, with like known celebrities, you know what I mean? If Jon Snow was Chris Pratt. You get me?
1: Mm.
2: I think the fact that that's how you know a story and character development can really shine. It's because the right actors will tell the story rather than the name has to carry this movie.
0: Exactly.
1: I feel like that's bad though. Like the name, like what happened to actually like writing beautiful scripts and stories and all of that? Now it's just like, let's make a movie and have Tom Cruise be this and an action thing where he's like falling from the sky and he has to like do this and that.
2: Every
1: like,
2: Tom Cruise movie.
1: The nice thing is when an actor becomes so iconic that he gets casted to be himself.
2: Yes.
1: Because then it's like we are getting Chuck Norris to be Chuck Norris.
0: Yeah.
1: We're not getting like Chuck Norris to be this Chinese emperor. You know what I mean?
0: For
1: like
0: real.
1: It just something about it, you know? Like yeah. when they
0: like back in the day when Bruce Lee was Bruce Lee.
1: Jackie Chan was Jackie Chan.
2: Yeah, true.
0: Ibrahim says, "Hi guys. Rambo was Rambo in one movie and played a pregnant man in another."
2: Oh my god, I love that movie. What is that movie called? Twins?
0: Hollywood is a strange place. But with that being said, dear listener, that's where we have to call our conversation for this evening. Where can we find you guys?
2: You can find me on my Instagram at thisis.nadiaaa, and you can follow us here at omanfm.om, and you can follow Chase at Chase_music with 2 C's.
0: With 2 C's at the end. Anything we can look forward to, Chase?
1: I'm performing this Friday. OCEC Crown Plaza. Make sure to get your tickets. Opening for Mario.
2: Super Mario,
1: whatever Mario you guys know, just pull up.
2: Okay.
1: And he's going to be there, manifestation. But and releasing a lot of music this month. We're cleansing the vault.
0: Mm-hmm.
1: So fun times.
0: Fun times indeed. 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

0: 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And one of the most valuable parts of an internship isn't just what students learn in the workplace. It's very much an opportunity to work alongside professionals who can help them sharpen their ideas, challenge their assumptions, and think beyond the obvious, and really give them a feel of what it's like to work hands-on in any field, in essence. And Sezat and Sultan Qaboos University have come together to create a summer internship program that's taking place in Duqm. And students will be taking part in the Live, Work, Play Challenge, where they'll develop real-world talent attraction campaigns aimed at showcasing Duqm as a place to build a career and a life. To help these students and these interns communicate what Duqm is like to the world, to the people of Oman, Zina has stepped in by providing mentors who will guide these students through the creative and strategic process, helping them think like professional communicators and campaign developers. Joining us right now, I'm very happy to say we have Dipali Kumar and Abdel Nasser Abdai from Zina. Welcome to you both. Thank you for joining us today.
1: Thank you, Talal. Nice to be here.
2: Thanks for having us, Talal.
0: Pleasure. It's all mine. Are we excited about the internship program?
2: I can't wait to go there.
1: Yeah, me neither. I'm quite excited. Excited to meet the students, get an energy of how they're learning, how they're processing. It's quite exciting.
0: Okay, so let's jump in. Dipali, tell us, what exactly is the Live, Work, Play Weekend Challenge all about?
1: The Weekend Challenge is a part of the live workshops that we're going to be facilitating. Students are going to have the opportunity to build campaign around the Duqm life. So life at Duqm at the moment might seem a little bit different in terms of just going in there and working. But what we're doing now is just bringing a more human element to this. From the point of view of the students, what's going to happen is they're going to build an entire campaign encouraging people like themselves to come work, thrive in an environment like Duqm.
0: And Donatel, how are you guys going to go about this challenge? How long is the challenge going to be? And what's it going to actually look like on the ground?
2: It is a focused activity for the students and the weekend only in 2 days. A lot of people might say these are just a very tight timeline. But in fact, I have to cite one of the greatest advertising copywriters who said, David Abbott, who said, there is no advertising problem that cannot be solved in 2 days if you put the right people on it. And I do believe that the student of SKU are the right people from their willingness to participate in this initiative. They will be re-engineering what it means to work at the Duqm, not just an industrial hub, but a place where they can thrive and do the best work of their lives.
0: Now, as people working as professionals in this field, what do you think the world needs to know more about when it comes to a place like Duqm? How would you go about teaching these students to promote it?
1: Well, at the moment, the narrative around Duqm is that they are building an infrastructure investment. We look at so many different industries like logistics, oil and gas, energy, renewables. What the challenge is looking at it as a place where people can work and thrive. It's going to now start to attract a very young audience, a very young workforce. And looking at Duqm from a more human perspective is what's going to help breathe life into the space. Make it a place where you really enjoy working there. You have a life after work. You're surrounded by people who are like-minded. And you can really establish yourself, your career, and stay there for a good period of time and build your career and your goals.
0: Abdel Nasser, switching over to you. As a young professional yourself, you've now been working in the industry for a few years. When it comes to attracting talent, young Omani talent, to a place like Duqm, why does it matter so much at this stage and for the next stage, which is growth for Duqm?
2: Duqm currently is witnessing massive investment across multiple industries, which in turn and return creates demands for fresh talents, creative minds, entrepreneurs to come all the way there to build not only careers, but also to see themselves as achieving the best work of their lives and to achieve their aspirational vision there. It is part and parcel of the 2040 vision of Oman that Duqm is not only seen as a location on the map, but also the heartbeat of Oman's economy alongside other cities.
0: What a way to put it. What do you think in this regard, Dipali, when it comes to why it's so important to attract these talents to a place like Duqm?
1: I think having a more open-minded approach to a space of work, it should not come across as just a job. You should feel like when you're choosing your place of work, when you are finding the industry that you want to jump into, you want to look at life from all aspects, not just going to work, coming back home, getting that paycheck. A lot of our youth at the moment are looking at their jobs from multiple perspectives. Are they truly happy? Do they feel fulfilled? Are they in an industry that really suits them? These are all questions that they figure out in the first 3 years of their career. So I think looking at Duqm as a place to really improve your life, learn, and also have a sense of community around you in, of course, very serious roles, I think it makes you much better at your job. When you're happier, when you feel like you're in a place where you are secure and you have a really nice community around you, you feel like you work better and you are also more positive about going into work every day.
0: To go back for a second, now you're part of a company called Zena, of course, which is very well known for marketing, advertising and more. What made Zena want to take part in this challenge, in this internship, which is in Duqm? Why would you come in and join this? What does it do for you?
1: We were incredibly excited when we were told about being a part of this challenge. We look at marketing. It comes very naturally to us when clients come in and ask us to build an entire campaign, in this case, around a place. But what we appreciate so much about this is that it gives our target audience, which are the university students, a beautiful challenge to create a campaign based on their expectations and their aspirations. So it's very exciting for us to jump onto it because we have there's such talented and creative youth. We love listening to their perspective. It's so important for us to help youth build campaigns. Social media, marketing, communication now is the zeitgeist. We are doing our best to ensure that everybody is an ambassador themselves. So when we build brands and communication, it's so important for people who represent them to be natural ambassadors. So we're just really excited for the students to really talk about Duqm in the way that they see it from their point of view.
0: Now, the name of the challenge is Live, Work, Play. And you at Zena are going to help these students build campaigns around it. Now, when people think of Duqm a lot, the first thing that comes to mind is, you know, job. But how are you going to build the other two factors, live and play? And why is it important?
2: Well, if we focus our campaign only on work, we'll be promoting only employability. And if we just focus only on live, as if we are promoting tourism and lifestyle, where in fact the new generation is just an aspirational one. They don't look at like the traditional way of work, where work-life balance. They view it as like work-life harmony, where they are at their best. So in order for the students to create a campaign that resonates with the young professionals, they have to blend work and life together because they work in harmony. Young professionals, they don't focus only on getting just the job done, but also they want to fulfill their bigger aspirational vision. In order to do so, they have to think in a more comprehensive way to the human conditions. So young professionals today, they're not just building their lives there in terms of the career, but also their life outside the job as well. So we are going to guide the students and to engineer the right environment, the right reputation of the place, that it is a place where you can fulfill your dreams, aspiration, and vision.
0: So that's what we're hoping for Duqm to be, of course, and if not, it is already. So I'm curious, from a marketing and advertising perspective, a place like Duqm, of course, is trying to promote itself, not just locally, but worldwide. What is one thing that people get wrong sometimes when they're trying to promote a place or a company or so forth. Dipali?
1: I think what we might get wrong

0: industries would be. What I feel with Dukum is that all the industries that are there, all the organizations that have established themselves there, really take care of their employees. There is so much there to do. Each and every one of these companies has created an environment of recreation. There is a really beautiful standard of living there. So what could possibly go wrong is just looking at it as a place that is a relatively newer industrial or an industrial zone. It shouldn't come across as that serious, where only by the time you reach your middle age or you've established yourself to a certain extent is when you decide to move to Dukum. I have been there myself. It's a real thriving community. Yes, there's no traffic, which I love so much about it. You really get to be with your thoughts there. So from a marketing perspective, I think the challenge would be to bringing a very human element to Dukum, that people really, you're not in a bustling city, so you have time to thrive. You have time to collect yourself. You have time for some kind of hobbies, because it's a nice, slow, very well-paced, beautiful new city.
1: I'm very curious from personally, have either of you seen the viral clip of the girl? There's a young working professional who works in Dukum, and she did a day in the life of, and it went viral. Have either of you seen it?
0: Yes, I have seen it.
1: Okay. What made that clip go viral, and will you be bringing that up at all in your challenge?
0: Actually, that is something that I have earmarked. First of all, influencer-generated content is, or user-generated content as we call it, is really the most natural and organic way for you to see a place or experience something from their point of view. I really enjoyed that clip because I really thought that she seems to be really enjoying the place and she's finding her way around it. And there's a huge element of exploration there. She's curious. And I feel a lot of our students that we're going to meet as well are going to have that same point of view. Can I go to the gym? Will I be able to meet my friends? Will I be able to enjoy a really nice meal at a cafe? Can I drive around and, you know, just cruise as I do when I'm in Muscat? So these kind of things really drew me to it. It felt so real. And I think that's also what we're going to encourage our students to build around. It's actual life. It's meant to be relatable. It's meant to be easygoing. And while your career might be extremely important, how you kind of wind down after it is also just as important. It was actually quite surprising to me that she has this beautiful day set out for herself, which was, I think, a Friday or a Saturday.
1: I will conclude this interview by asking you both, as mentors, what at the end of the weekend will make you feel that this workshop was a success with these students?
0: I think our interns being able to truly pinpoint their target audience, for a campaign to have a vibe and a feel that is almost completely executionable, that they have understood the assignment very carefully. And more than anything, they have real insight into what a marketing and communications campaign is. We are going to guide them through the entire process. Sometimes drawing out a campaign with so much creativity can be.
2: The main objective of the whole thing is to change the perception of a Dukum as just mere port or industrial hub to a place of opportunities where the young professional can self-actualize and do the best work of their lives there and to contribute to the larger economy vision of the Sultanate as well. And most importantly, of course, for the students themselves is to enhance their experiences, learning, gain new insights into the creative process, how to do a marketing campaign that resonates with not only the locals, but also with the international audiences.
1: Okay, fantastic. Thank you both for joining us and for taking part in this very important pilot internship program, which is by CZAD and SQU. And Zina is coming in to work on this, not just with two or three of the students, but everyone who's going to be taking part in this summer internship. So we wish you the very best of luck when you go to Dukum.
0: Thank you, Dalal. Appreciate it.
1: There you have it. Dipali Kumar and Abdul Nasser Badai from Zina.

joining us to share more about the role mentorship, creativity, and strategic thinking, and how it can help young people prepare for the workplace and to attract people to Duqm. Wish all the participating students the very best over the coming period, and we look forward to seeing the ideas and perspectives that they bring to the program when we interview them at a later date, inshallah, after they have completed the internship. And there you have it. You've been listening to 90.4 Oman FM.

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0: bathandu kaluka kaluka

Good evening, Oman. 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This is the 9 p.m. news bulletin. We begin with the headlines. The Sultanate of Oman and Belarus signed 7 memoranda of understanding in Minsk on food security and manufacturing during the Omani-Belarusian Business Forum. Asiat Group completes a strategic deal to acquire a stake in Universal and Highway, granting it managerial and operational control over key logistic assets in Uzbekistan. The Sultanate of Oman has been elected to chair the Global Association of the Exhibition Industry for the next 2 years. Those were the headlines. Now for the news in detail. His Excellency Dr. Saud bin Hamoud Al-Habsi, Minister of Agriculture, Fisheries and Water Resources, met with Yuri Gorlov, Minister of Agriculture and Food of the Republic of Belarus, to discuss ways to enhance cooperation in agriculture, livestock, fisheries and food security, as well as investment opportunities and the exchange of expertise in modern technologies in agricultural and food production. The meeting also addressed prospects for developing partnerships between institutions and companies in both countries, contributing to enhanced food security and the achievement of shared interests. Both sides emphasized the importance of continued coordination and the exchange of visits and expertise to support bilateral cooperation in various areas of mutual interest. Areas of economic and investment cooperation in the agricultural, fisheries, and water resources, as well as food security sectors, were discussed at the Omani-Belarusian Business Forum, held on the sidelines of the Sultanate of Oman's participation in the Belgro 2026 International Agricultural and Industrial Exhibition in Minsk, Belarus. The forum included the signing of 7 memoranda of understanding between Oman and Belarusian companies. The first MOU concerns the establishment of a food processing plant in the Lafar governorate. The second focuses on developing artificial intelligence prototypes for the water and agricultural sectors to empower Omani engineers. The third memorandum of understanding pertains to building AI models for the soil and marine sectors and knowledge transfer. The fourth MOU centers on the possibility of joint packaging and the packaging of powdered milk under the Salada Mills brand in Belarus. A fifth MOU covers the development and improvement of food and dairy products, technical cooperation, the transfer of manufacturing expertise, and market expansion. The sixth MOU aims to enhance cooperation and the transfer of knowledge and expertise in the dairy and food industry. The seventh MOU focuses on urban planning, infrastructure models, smart city solutions, and geographic information systems, known as GIS. On the sidelines of the forum, bilateral meetings were held between companies from the Sultanate of Oman and the Republic of Belarus to discuss enhancing prospects for economic and trade cooperation between the two countries and to present key joint investment opportunities in the food, industrial, and technological sectors. The Omani delegation comprised 44 entities from the public and private sectors across diverse fields, including agriculture, food security, retail, information and communication technology, banking, real estate, and manufacturing, reflecting the broad range of opportunities for cooperation and partnership between the Sultanate of Oman and the Republic of Belarus. Lieutenant General Saeed Changria, Minister Delegate to the Minister of National Defense and Chief of Staff of the People's National Army of the People's Democratic Republic of Algeria, visited the Military Technical College. During the visit, the guest and his accompanying delegation received a briefing on the Military Technical College, its educational mission, its academic curriculum, and the technologies and educational resources it possesses. The Sultanate of Oman has expressed its condemnation and denunciation of the attacks targeting the Kingdom of Bahrain and the State of Kuwait. The Sultanate of Oman affirmed its categorical rejection of all military actions that undermine the security and stability of the region, particularly the targeting of civilian and vital facilities, which constitutes a violation of international law and threatens the safety of civilians. In a statement issued by the Foreign Ministry today, the Sultanate of Oman expressed its full solidarity with the Kingdom of Bahrain and the State of Kuwait and its support for the measures they take to preserve their security, stability,
sovereignty, and territorial integrity. The Sultanate of Oman reiterated its call for restraint, the avoidance of escalation, and recourse to dialogue and diplomatic means to address crises and disputes, thereby contributing to the consolidation of regional security and stability and sparing the region further tension and negative repercussions. During its meeting, the Shura Council reviewed several reports from its standing committees on a number of topics and proposals. Among the most prominent topics discussed were enhancing the efficiency of electricity and water services in the Sultanate of Oman, exempting small and medium enterprises from additional tax collection if they do not qualify for exemption under specific conditions, launching a program to empower local brands in the cafe and restaurant sector and transform them into brands capable of regional and global expansion, and expanding public-private partnerships in the areas of early childhood education, gifted education, talent development, and support for people with disabilities. The meeting was chaired by His Excellency Khalid bin Hilal al-Ma'wali, Chairman of the Council. Asiad Group announced the completion of a deal to acquire a controlling stake in key logistics assets in the Republic of Uzbekistan. Under this agreement, Asiad requires and will acquire a controlling stake in Universal Logistics and Highway Logistics, both of which are connected to the Tashkent freight network and handle approximately 25% of Uzbekistan's rail container traffic. These companies also have a significant presence in the efficient and high-capacity warehousing sector. This transaction establishes a new strategic corridor linking Oman's ports and logistics infrastructure with the growing trade routes in Central Asia, further strengthening Asiad's position and its vital role in facilitating the movement of goods between China, Europe, the Middle East, and neighboring Central Asian countries. The Global Association of the Exhibition Industry, UFI, has elected the Sultanate of Oman, represented by the Oman Convention and Exhibition Center, OCEC, to chair the association for the 2027-2028 term. The CEO of OCEC will officially assume the presidency in November of 2027 during the 94th UFI World Congress in Guadalajara, Mexico, becoming the first Omani and the first Arab to hold this position since the association's founding over 100 years ago. This election represents a significant step towards strengthening the presence of the Middle East and Africa region in the global exhibition industry's decision-making circles. It will facilitate the transfer of the region's expertise and perspectives to the international level, support the growth of emerging markets, and expand opportunities for cooperation, investment, and knowledge exchange among different countries worldwide. The election also reflects the developments witnessed by the exhibition and conference industry in the Sultanate of Oman in recent years, and the efforts exerted by various government and private entities and industry partners to enhance Oman's presence on the international events map. The Oman Chamber of Commerce and Industry, represented by its Transport and Logistics Committee in cooperation with the Ministry of Transport, Communications and Information Technology, organized a workshop today at the Chamber's headquarters in Muscat on enhancing competitiveness in the transport and logistics sector. The workshop aimed to highlight the Sultanate of Oman's efforts in developing infrastructure for the transport and logistics sector, review investment opportunities and the role of public-private partnership in developing the sector, and discuss mechanisms for improving Oman's ranking in international indicators related to the sector. The Oman Sovereign Sukuk Company, on behalf of the government of the Sultanate of Oman, announced the issuance of its 11th local sovereign sukuk, valued at 100 million Omani riyals, with a 5-year maturity and profit rate of 4.2% per annum. The subscription period, or bidding, opens tomorrow, Thursday, and closes on Wednesday, June 10th. The sukuk will be paid on June 15th and December 15th of each year until the maturity date of June 15th, 2031. The subscription is open to all categories of individuals, institutions, and investors, both within and outside the Sultanate of Oman, regardless of nationality. This was the news in detail. Now it's more headlines. The Sultanate of Oman and Belarus signed 7 Memoranda of Understanding in Minsk on food security and manufacturing during the Omani-Belarusian Business Forum. Asiad Group completes a strategic deal to acquire a stake in Universal and Highway, granting it managerial and operational control over the company and over key logistic assets in Uzbekistan.
and the Sultanate of Oman has been elected to chair the Global Association of the Exhibition Industry for the next 2 years. As well as the 9 p.m. news bulletin on 90.4 Oman FM. The next news bulletin will be tomorrow morning at 7 a.m. Wishing you all a lovely evening.

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Ferrari outruns your Odyssey. 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I got a gift for the lip on a trip ketamine. Yeah, it's like that, I'm in the girl's missions. Yeah, it's like that, she got good dimensions. I'm balling, they pay me attention. Going up, hydraulic suspension. 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

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Her booty bounce when she hears song. 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